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8: Shriners believe that every child deserves a chance to realize their full potential. A tragic gasoline explosion left young Dan Carroll covered with burns and with a slim chance of survival. That is, until a local Shriner heard about the accident.
9: Almost immediately, magic started happening.
8: Dan was airlifted to a Shriner's hospital.
9: The doctor said, I know you're expecting the worst, but this is a Shriner's hospital, and we're the finest burn center in the world.
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11: To be fully fit, you have to be physically fit. You also have to be mentally fit.
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16: 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There's not a commanding officer out there or a leadership staff out there that doesn't want to help. So don't hesitate. Come ask.
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0: 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Now is the time for you to call in for the person who makes your heart go pitter-pat. The children who drive you crazy sometimes, but oh my God, you love them so much.

0: impoverished little community, but good, good, good people. Oh my gosh. Somebody decided like a week ago to organize a spaghetti feed and invite the community to come and raise money to help Bill and his wife out with their mounting bills. Now, there's a few thousand people in this community. 390 of them showed up for a spaghetti feed. And I got to be a witness to that. What an honor and a privilege. My heart breaks for them. But I was so encouraged to see so much goodness in our world. We're going to talk about that goodness all night long tonight. Stick around. 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
8: Shriners believe that every child deserves a chance to realize their full potential. A tragic gasoline explosion left young Dan Carroll covered with burns and with a slim chance of survival. That is, until a local Shriner heard about the accident.
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0: 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If you have a story to share, the phone lines are open.

0: girls, well, preteen and teenager, doing a silly little, trying to get a picture of them in the kitchen evening as they're being ridiculous. And we put a goofy song with it. We rolled up at my granddaughter's school. Jen rolled up as I was dropping her off today, playing that song on her speakers just to start her school year off right. It was fun. It was so funny. I hope you had a great summer, and I hope you stick around all night long. You're listening to Delilah. I'm Delilah on 1410 KLEM. 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
0: You can come and share your thoughts and your feelings. Talk honestly and openly. It's kind of anonymous because we don't use your last name. We just want to know what in the world's going on in your life.

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1: Did you have a great day today? A day filled with hope? A day filled with surprises? Good surprises? Or was it kind of dark and gray? You know, when you wake up in the morning, your attitude, the attitude that you choose, will affect everything. The same happens at night. If you lay down and you unwind, thinking of the things you are grateful for, going to sleep with a prayer on your heart for those that you love, you go and get a much better night's sleep tonight. Try to develop an attitude of gratitude, not an attitude of grumbling. Nobody wants to be around you when you're grumbling all the time. Nobody wants to hear that negativity. If you got problems, if you got heartache, share it with somebody who can help you and help you solve the problems, not just dumping it every place like toxic sludge. Develop an attitude of gratitude tonight, and you will find peace as we head into these late hours. We will be back. 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

0: 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I am here to help you feel like you're floating over the moon. 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

0: News. I'm Ted Linder. The number of dead from catastrophic flooding in Nepal and China, over 1,000 now, according to authorities, as rescue teams work to reach communities cut off by the disaster. Nepal's disaster agency saying that 987 deaths have been counted there, 3,916 people missing, including 583 foreigners. Wednesday's disaster began with a chain of events high in the Himalayas, where a glacial collapse sent large amounts of rock, ice, and meltwater into valleys below, triggering powerful floods. The U.S. military targeting an island in the Strait of Hormuz after Iran fired strikes at U.S. ally Jordan.
1: CENTCOM spokesman Captain Tim Hawkins says Islamic Revolutionary Guard Corps forces were observed preparing to launch rockets with sea mines into the Strait of Hormuz. Last week, CENTCOM said it had completed clearing sea mines from the strait.
0: Fox's Jennifer Griffin. 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

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That's why KLEM puts information on our website as soon as it happens, KLEM1410.com. 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

0: Fox News, I'm Sue Guzman. The death toll from catastrophic flooding in Nepal and China passing 1,000 Tuesday as rescue teams work to reach communities cut off by the disaster. The massive flooding caused by a glacial collapse that sent large amounts of rock, ice, and meltwater into the valleys below, triggering these powerful floods downstream. Army Secretary Dan Driscoll stepping down after 18 months on the job. The White House giving no reason for Driscoll's departure, but tensions with War Secretary Pete Hegseth were widely reported. The Supreme Court's going to allow construction of the White House ballroom to continue for now.
1: It is a temporary win for President Trump, who says the ballroom is needed for national security because the project also includes military and security bunkers.
0: That is Fox's Jarrett Halpern reporting. 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

0: Lionel Richie in the hospital in the intensive care unit in St. Louis after performing in the city over the weekend. The 77-year-old singer, songwriter, and TV personality checking himself into the hospital after his Saturday night performance at the Muni in Forest Park to have some tests run. Richie was also rushed to the hospital back in June after falling ill on stage during a concert in St. Paul, Minnesota. And poet, novelist, and essayist Wendell Berry, whose prophetic warnings about nature and the contemporary world from his Henry County, Kentucky farmhouse reached millions of readers across the world, has died. Essayist Wendell Berry was 92 years old. I'm Ted Lindner, and this is Fox News.
1: 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Partly cloudy, 66 degrees. We do have a slight chance of showers today. Otherwise, sunny. 87 for the high. Winds mostly calm. There's a 60% chance of showers tonight. Cloudy, a low of 65 degrees. Slight chance of rain Wednesday early in the morning. And then gradual clearing on Wednesday. 88 for the high tomorrow. It's 66 degrees, partly cloudy at 1410 AM, 96.9 FM, KLEM.

1410 AM, 96.9 FM, KLEM. Partly cloudy, 66 degrees. We do have a slight chance of showers today. Otherwise, sunny. 87 for the high. Winds mostly calm. There's a 60% chance of showers tonight. Cloudy, a low of 65 degrees. Slight chance of rain Wednesday early in the morning. And then gradual clearing on Wednesday. 88 for the high tomorrow. It's 66 degrees, partly cloudy at 1410 AM, 96.9 FM, KLEM.

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Partly cloudy, 66 degrees. We do have a slight chance of showers today. Otherwise, sunny. 87 for the high. Winds mostly calm. There's a 60% chance of showers tonight. Cloudy, a low of 65 degrees. Slight chance of rain Wednesday early in the morning. And then gradual clearing on Wednesday. 88 for the high tomorrow. It's 66 degrees, partly cloudy at 1410 AM, 96.9 FM, KLEM.

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1: Fox News, I'm Sue Gossman. A jury taking less than 3 hours before finding Dwayne Davis guilty of orchestrating the 1996 murder of rapper Tupac Shakur in Las Vegas.
2: The prosecution spent roughly 8 days trying to convince the jury to take Dwayne Keefe D. Davis for his word. The now 63-year-old self-proclaimed gang leader repeatedly admitted to his involvement in Tupac's murder over the years, not that he pulled the trigger, but that he supplied the gun and gave the orders to kill him.
1: Fox's Natalie Chuck, Davis could face life in prison when sentenced next month. The Supreme Court will allow construction of the White House ballroom to continue for now.
3: It is a temporary win for President Trump, who says the ballroom is needed for national security because the project also includes military and security bunkers.
1: Fox's Jared Halpern, America's listening to Fox News.
4: 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Partly cloudy, 66 degrees. We do have a slight chance of showers today. Otherwise sunny, 87 for the high. Winds mostly calm. There's a 60% chance of showers tonight. Cloudy, a low of 65 degrees. Slight chance of rain Wednesday early in the morning. And then gradual clearing on Wednesday. 88 for the high tomorrow. It's 66 degrees, partly cloudy at 1410 AM, 96.9 FM, KLEM.

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Partly cloudy, 66 degrees. We do have a slight chance of showers today. Otherwise, sunny. 87 for the high. Winds mostly calm. There's a 60% chance of showers tonight. Cloudy, a low of 65 degrees. Slight chance of rain Wednesday early in the morning. And then gradual clearing on Wednesday. 88 for the high tomorrow. It's 66 degrees, partly cloudy at 1410 AM, 96.9 FM, KLEM.

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Partly cloudy, 66 degrees. We do have a slight chance of showers today. Otherwise, sunny. 87 for the high. Winds mostly calm. There's a 60% chance of showers tonight. Cloudy, a low of 65 degrees. Slight chance of rain Wednesday early in the morning. And then gradual clearing on Wednesday. 88 for the high tomorrow. It's 66 degrees, partly cloudy at 1410 AM, 96.9 FM, KLEM.

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Partly cloudy, 66 degrees. We do have a slight chance of showers today. Otherwise, sunny. 87 for the high. Winds mostly calm. There's a 60% chance of showers tonight. Cloudy, a low of 65 degrees. Slight chance of rain Wednesday early in the morning. And then gradual clearing on Wednesday. 88 for the high tomorrow. It's 66 degrees, partly cloudy at 1410 AM, 96.9 FM, KLEM.

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1: News. I'm Gianna Gelosi. While President Trump threatens Iran with more military strikes, Treasury Secretary Scott Bessent says he's ready to hit the regime's bank account.
2: The administration pointing to sanctions as a broader strategy to squeeze Iran economically. Iran's currency plunged to a record low in August, while annual inflation reached 66% in July.
1: That's Fox's Alex Hogan. A Vegas jury found Dwayne PBD Davis guilty of the 1996 murder of rapper Tupac Shakur.
3: After less than 3 hours of deliberations, a jury finding Dwayne Davis
4: guilty of first-degree murder with use of a deadly weapon.
3: Prosecutors say Davis, a former leader of the Compton Crips gang, orchestrated the 1996 fatal drive-by shooting of Tupac in Las Vegas after a fight involving the rapper's entourage and Davis's nephew.
1: It's Fox's Kristen Goodwin reporting. 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
5: 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Partly cloudy, 66 degrees. We do have a slight chance of showers today. Otherwise sunny, 87 for the high. Winds mostly calm. There's a 60% chance of showers tonight. Cloudy, a low of 65 degrees. Slight chance of rain Wednesday early in the morning. And then gradual clearing on Wednesday, 88 for the high tomorrow. It's 66 degrees, partly cloudy at 1410 AM, 96.9 FM, KLEM.

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Partly cloudy, 66 degrees. We do have a slight chance of showers today. Otherwise, sunny. 87 for the high. Winds mostly calm. There's a 60% chance of showers tonight. Cloudy, a low of 65 degrees. Slight chance of rain Wednesday early in the morning. And then gradual clearing on Wednesday. 88 for the high tomorrow. It's 66 degrees, partly cloudy at 1410 AM, 96.9 FM, KLEM.

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Partly cloudy, 66 degrees. We do have a slight chance of showers today. Otherwise, sunny. 87 for the high. Winds mostly calm. There's a 60% chance of showers tonight. Cloudy, a low of 65 degrees. Slight chance of rain Wednesday early in the morning. And then gradual clearing on Wednesday. 88 for the high tomorrow. It's 66 degrees, partly cloudy at 1410 AM, 96.9 FM, KLEM.

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1: Financial violence. I'm Dave Anthony, Fox News. That's what Treasury Secretary Scott Bessent warns Iran is facing with strong U.S. sanctions hitting an already hurting economy. And at the same time,
2: President Trump is reportedly now considering limited strikes to stop Iran from targeting ships in the Strait of Hormuz. The Trump administration is also exploring further action to prevent Iran from rebuilding its radar and missile systems. The potential move comes after the U.S. and Tehran exchanged strikes over the weekend, marking the first known strikes against the regime since July.
1: That's Fox's Ashley Strohmeyer. There's a leadership change in the military. Army Secretary Dan

0: Driscoll resigns, and Fox's Jennifer Griffin reports from the Pentagon.
1: Secretary Driscoll, who's a close ally of Vice President Vance, has been butting heads with Secretary Hegseth for months now. In fact, he had disagreed with Secretary Hegseth's decision to fire many of the Army's top generals, top leaders, leading to a bit of a brain drain in the Army.
0: The polls are just opening now on primary day in Massachusetts. Among the contests, Democratic Congressman Seth Moulton challenging Senator Ed Markey. Also in Massachusetts, Lindsay Clancy's jury will deliberate a fourth day at her murder trial for killing her three children. She's using an insanity defense, citing postpartum psychosis. Fox's Nate Foy's outside the court in Plymouth.
2: The judge told the jury they can consider if prescription drugs impaired Clancy during the killings. The jury's one and only note so far involved reviewing her prescription pills. In the 4 months leading up to the killings, Clancy received 32 prescriptions and 13 psychiatric drugs.
0: There was a verdict in Las Vegas in the trial over the killing of rapper Tupac Shakur in 1996.
3: We, the jury in the above entitled case, find the defendant, Dwayne Keith Davis, as follows. Count one, murder with use of a deadly weapon. Guilty of first degree murder with use of a deadly weapon.
0: They deliberated less than 3 hours before convicting Davis, who did not shoot Shakur, but provided the gun after his nephew got in a fight with the rapper's entourage. America's listening to Fox.
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0: A win for President Trump at the Supreme Court, allowing White House ballroom construction to continue.
8: Lower courts have found the project is likely illegal without approval from Congress, but an order from the U.S. Supreme Court says the group challenging the project, the National Trust for Historic Preservation, likely does not have the right to sue. Four justices, including Chief Justice John Roberts, joined a dissent, arguing demolition of the building's east wing and construction of a new ballroom is likely unlawful. At the White House, Jared Halpern, Fox News.
0: There is a new crackdown on commercial trucking.
9: An emergency executive shutdown of 110 driving schools.
0: Transportation Secretary Sean Duffy says they account for thousands of violations, giving out licenses to drivers who don't understand English. Following accidents, some of them deadly, with drivers in the U.S. illegally or given licenses unlawfully. Two trucks full of beer have been stolen in California after shipments were picked up but not delivered.
10: Police say beer bandits made off with thousands of cans of Pabst Blue Ribbon beer worth a total of $70,000 in two separate heists from a Southern California warehouse on the same day 2 weeks ago. Pabst is offering a reward and telling the thief, "We don't fault you for wanting to brag to your friends how much PBR you have. We just wish you obtained it the honorable way." Tom Rigotti, Fox News.
0: On Wall Street, a sell-off is brewing to start September. Dow and NASDAQ futures both down about 300 points after both had gains in August. In baseball, a power surge.
11: That's hammered. Alex Bregman, third of the night.
0: Alex Bregman hit three of the Cubs' nine home runs on Marquee Sports Network, just one shy of the Major League team record 10 homers in a game. Chicago crushed the Milwaukee Brewers, who have the best record in the majors, 17-3. I'm Dave Anthony, and this is Fox News.
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13: Slight chance of showers this morning, becoming sunny later, 87 for the high. Tonight, a 60% chance of showers and thunder showers, the low 65 degrees. Slight chance of rain early tomorrow morning, then gradual clearing on Wednesday, a high of 88. 60% chance of rain Wednesday night. Thursday should be sunny, a high of 90. 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

Center. Worth the drive from anywhere. Right now, it is partly cloudy at KLEM. Our temperature is 64 degrees. Humidity is at 100%. There's some fog in the area. 89 was yesterday's high. Sunrise at 6:49, sunset at 7:58, 13 hours, 9 minutes of daylight today. 9 days until we start the NFL season. 3 days until we enjoy the Labor Day weekend. 7 minutes after six.

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1: Stay for just a while. Stay and let me look at you. It's been so long, I hardly knew you.

0: 1410 AM, 96.9 FM, KLEM. We have some classic jokes, some throwback jokes from late night comedians Conan O'Brien, Jimmy Fallon, and Bill Maher.
1: Amazon CEO Jeff Bezos made $13 billion in one day. One day. Yeah. Turns out a Whole Foods customer bought one jar of almond butter.
2: 7-Eleven just announced that they are launching a huge new electric vehicle charging network. 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
1: 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I'm Riley Smith. Mexico has banned U.S. lamb and sheep offal over a single scrapie case. We'll have more right after this.
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1: In late July, USDA's Animal and Plant Health Inspection Service, or APHIS, surveillance program detected a case of classical scrapie in a single sheep at a slaughter facility in Oregon. Although APHIS has not found any additional scrapie cases, Mexico has implemented a ban on U.S. sheep and lamb offal and viscera. U.S. Meat Export Federation Director of Technical and Export Services Courtney Heller said scrapie is a degenerative prion disease of sheep and goats that is not shown to show risk to human health.
3: Scrapie is a transmissible spongiform encephalopathy. We refer to those as TSEs. It's similar to mad cow disease, or BSE as we call it. Scrapie affects sheep and goats. It's not shown to pose any risk to human health. The most recent case we've had here in the U.S. is this case in Oregon. Both APHIS and FSIS indicated, along with America's Sheep Industry Association, that we expect little trade impact, but we've since then found that Mexico has suspended imports of U.S. lamb and sheep offal and viscera. We're still waiting for Mexico to provide public justification for this particular step in trade impacts.
1: Heller said this has a tremendous impact on U.S. sheep producers, as Mexico is the primary market for U.S. sheep and lamb variety meats.
3: Most of our export market for any sheep offal or viscera would be specific to Mexico. Most of the other markets tend to be muscle and meat product focused. And so we'll feel an impact if this market remains closed, because we don't have an alternative market for these variety meats.
1: For Money Matters here on the Iowa Agribusiness Radio Network, I'm Riley Smith reporting.
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1: On now to the sports schedule for today. It's a busy day of volleyball around the area. Let's go now to the schedule in the Missouri for Activities Conference, where Lamar's community plays their first ever conference matchup with Lewis Central in Council Bluffs. We've been there a number of times for regional contests, but this is the first time they'll square off in a best of five in conference play. Council Bluffs Abe Lincoln is at Sergeant Bluff Luton. Sioux City East heads across town to take on Sioux City West, and Bishop Heelan is at Council Bluffs Thomas Jefferson. To the Warrigal Conference in volleyball, Triangulars galore tonight. Of course, we are in Remsen, Galen Catholic and Akron Westfield at Remsen St. Mary's in a triangular. Then Hinton and MMCRU are at West Sioux tonight in a Warrigal Conference triangular. And Trinity Christian and Hartley Melvin Sanborn is at Harris Lake Park for a triangular. The Western Valley Conference volleyball slate begins tonight. Kingsley Pearson plays host to OABCIG. It's Ridgeview at MVAOCOU. Siouxland Christian is at West Monona. And Woodbury Central is at Westwood. Girls tennis today in the Missouri for Activities Conference. Sergeant Bluff Luton comes to town for a duel against Lamar's as the Bulldogs look to continue a pretty strong start in MRAC play. The Bulldogs are 4-2 in dual competition. Denison Schleswig is at Bishop Heelan tonight, and Council Bluffs Thomas Jefferson is at Glenwood. Then cross country today, we have one meet we're keeping track of. Galen Catholic, Akron Westfield, and Woodbury Central Kingsley Pearson River Valley is in action at the Boyden Hull Rock Valley Nighthawk meet. 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And make sure you tune in tonight to a busy night of Warrigal Conference volleyball. We're in Remsen, where Galen Catholic, Akron Westfield, and Remsen St. Mary's will entertain us for three volleyball matchups. Our coverage starts around 4:45 tonight. 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
0: 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Partly cloudy this morning, our temperature at 64 degrees. There is some fog in the area. 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
7: Slight chance of showers this morning, becoming sunny later, 87 for the high. Tonight, a 60% chance of showers and thunder showers, the low 65 degrees. Slight chance of rain early tomorrow morning, then gradual clearing on Wednesday, a high of 88. 60% chance of rain Wednesday night. Thursday should be sunny, a high of 90. 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Partly cloudy this morning, 66 degrees after a high yesterday of 89. Sunrise 6:49, sunset 7:58, 13 hours, 9 minutes of daylight today. It's 6:36 on this Tuesday.

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1: News. I'm Therese Crowley. Financial violence. Treasury Secretary Scott Bessent says we're prepared to commit it in the next phase against Iran as President Trump vows to hit them hard for a failed missile attack on U.S. troops in Jordan, with reports that Iran military leaders are starting to flee the country.
2: The administration pointing to sanctions as a broader strategy to squeeze Iran economically. Iran's currency plunged to a record low in August, while annual inflation reached 66% in July.
1: Fox's Alex Hogan. Well, in D.C., Army Secretary Dan Driscoll submitted his resignation, but the White House hasn't accepted it yet. 30 years later, a Las Vegas jury takes less than 3 hours to find Dwayne Davis guilty of orchestrating the drive-by murder of rapper Tupac Shakur.

0: Poor. He's facing a sentence of life in prison. 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

0: It's September 1st, and this is your Fox Daily Snapshot. Today's National No Rhyme, No Reason Day. Have you ever wondered how many words there are in the English language that don't rhyme? For example, try to find words that rhyme with silver, golf, or wolf. Not that easy, is it? So for all you would-be poets out there, take the time and try to use words that don't rhyme. See what I did there? Also on this date, in 1752, the Liberty Bell arrived in Philadelphia from Whitechapel Bell Foundry in London. It would be hung in March of 1753. And in 2020, the group BTS tops the Billboard 100, becoming the first all-Korean pop group to stand atop the singles chart. If it's your birthday today, you share it with undefeated heavyweight champ Rocky Marciano, born in 1923, and author, model, and host of Top Chef.
1: Well, the chicken is almost done.
0: Padma Lakshmi, born in 1970. I'm Tushar Saxena, and that's your Fox Daily Snapshot.
2: 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On this date in history, September 1st, 1864, 162 years ago, Yankee General William Sherman captured Atlanta. 1939, 87 years ago, World War II began when Nazi Germany invaded Poland. 1954, 72 years ago, the classic Alfred Hitchcock thriller Rear Window was released. It starred Jimmy Stewart as a guy with a broken leg who sees a murder in the apartment across the courtyard from his window. 1969, 57 years ago, Muammar Gaddafi came to power in Libya after a coup against the government. 1972, 54 years ago, Bobby Fischer won the international chess crown by defeating Russian Boris Spassky in their final match. 1981, 45 years ago, Daryl Hall and John Oates released their Private Eyes album. 1984, 42 years ago, Tina Turner released What's Love Got to Do with It? It hit number one on the pop chart. 1985, 41 years ago, the wreck of the Titanic was found, 73 years after it sank in the Atlantic Ocean. 1998, 28 years ago, David Bowie launched his online internet service provider business, BowieNet. The service offered basic internet services.

0: 2002, 24 years ago, Sarah Michelle Gellar married Freddie Prinze Jr. Today is their 24th anniversary.
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0: Slight chance of showers this morning, becoming sunny later, 87 for the high. Tonight, a 60% chance of showers and thunder showers, the low 65 degrees. Slight chance of rain early tomorrow morning, then gradual clearing on Wednesday, a high of 88. 60% chance of rain Wednesday night. Thursday should be sunny, a high of 90. 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Partly cloudy, 66 degrees at 4 minutes before 7.

0: the second oldest sitting senator, but has endorsements from more progressive leaders, including Senator Elizabeth Warren, Independent Senator Bernie Sanders, and Congresswoman Alexandria Ocasio-Cortez. There are now five Democratic candidates fighting for Moulton's seat, and Congressman Stephen Lynch is facing a challenge from a more progressive candidate, Attorney Patrick Roth. Governor Maura Healey is unopposed today, but two Republicans are duking it out to take her on in November, Brian Shortsleeve and Michael Minogue. Roughly two-thirds of Massachusetts voters are not enrolled with any party and pick which party ballot they want to select candidates from during primaries. Jessica Rosenthal, Fox News.
1: Also in Massachusetts, it'll be day four of jury deliberations at Lindsay Clancy's murder trial, considering her insanity defense in the killing of her three children. The jury at another high-profile trial in Las Vegas in the killing of rapper Tupac Shakur took less than 3 hours to deliberate.
2: Finding Dwayne Davis
3: guilty of first-degree murder with use of a deadly weapon.
2: Prosecutors say Davis, a former leader of the Compton Crips gang, orchestrated the 1996 fatal drive-by shooting of Tupac in Las Vegas after a fight involving the rapper's entourage and Davis's nephew. The 63-year-old is not accused of pulling the trigger, but of providing the gun, charged in 2023 after co-writing a book. Prosecutors say detailed his involvement. The defense argued there was no physical evidence. A judge ordering Davis to be held with no bail. A sentencing hearing is set for October 13th. Kristen Goodwin, Fox News.
1: Davis faces life in prison. Today in Utah, there's another hearing in a potential death penalty case against Tyler Robinson, the accused killer in the conservative Charlie Kirk's assassination. A sell-off might start September at the stock market. Dow and NASDAQ futures both down almost 300 points. I'm Dave Anthony, and this is Fox.
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7: Slight chance of showers this morning, becoming sunny later, 87 for the high. Tonight, a 60% chance of showers and thunder showers, the low 65 degrees. Slight chance of rain early tomorrow morning, then gradual clearing on Wednesday, a high of 88. 60% chance of rain Wednesday night. Thursday should be sunny, a high of 90. 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

0: with this KLEM Sports Update for this Tuesday, September 1st. I'm KLEM Sports Director Daniel Versteg. 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It's going to be a fun night for you in Remsen as Galen Catholic and Akron Westfield head to Remsen for a Regal Conference Volleyball Triangular. 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Our coverage will start around 4:45. The first serve of the first game between Galen and Remsen St. Mary starts at 5 o'clock. That'll be followed by Galen Catholic and Akron Westfield, and then Akron Westfield and Remsen St. Mary's caps off the night. 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Well, yesterday, the Lamar's boys golf team picked up their first meet win in 2 weeks, scoring a 307 at Willow Creek Golf Course, beating Council Bluffs' Abe Lincoln's 343 and Council Bluffs' Thomas Jefferson's 440. The win comes after a couple of close second-place finishes in their last two meets, and the Bulldogs have been determined over the last few weeks to get better. Lamar's boys golf head coach Nick Knapp says he's seen the difference in the last couple weeks of practice.
1: It feels like we've been practicing with more of a purpose. They've set up some drills where they're competitive putting against each other and hitting closest to the hole types of shots. So I think the short game is going to start to really start to be a weapon for hopefully a lot of them, because they feel that pressure, and it's a lot better than just going out and dropping a couple golf balls and hitting 10 footers and blah blah blah. So they're actually practicing with a little more purpose, and I think they're seeing that it's actually paying off.
0: Well, the Bulldogs showed their depth once again yesterday with Wyatt Leonard earning the top spot and the medalist on a competitive Bulldog lineup, shooting a 72. Lamar's also had all four scoring golfers card under 80 for the meet, including Owen Schrunk and Caleb Whelan shooting 78s and Carter Morris shooting a 79. Specifically with Leonard, Coach Knapp says he had a couple of instances where he had to bounce back to get a good score.
1: He actually told me he was two under and, you know, was ready to get some more. And I watched him power hook one out of bounds on the very next hole. And, you know, when he told me he still made a bogey on that hole, I said, well, that's a great bogey. And so just his mindset, I think, of, you know, he should be our number one player. I mean, we have a lot of number one players, but he's certainly capable of being at the top. And I think he's trying to make sure that he is back.

0: back up there when the time is right.
1: The other two Bulldogs individually, Drake Brownmiller had an 80, tied for fifth overall, and Grayson Schultz was seventh with an 82. The Bulldogs were cruising as they pick up their first meet win in a couple of weeks. That leaderboard and the team results from that MRAC triangular yesterday in Lamar's can be found on our website at KLEM1410.com. And let's take some time to get some reaction from some football coaches around the area, recapping week one of the high school football season. First, in our contest at Hinton, the Galen Catholic football team, of course, beat the Blackhawks 20-12, and it was a slow start for the Galen Catholic offense, but head coach Jeremy Schindler says he was impressed with his defense, who did a great job of buying some time early in the game before the offense finally got clicking.
2: I give our defense a ton of credit because they came back, they hung in there. We put them in some bad field position spots. Like, our offense couldn't get out of its own way. When we got something going, there was a penalty that pushed us back. But defense kept us in that game for that first, you know, quarter and a half, and we couldn't do a whole heck of a lot. And then all of a sudden, you know, we put together that drive right before halftime, and that really kind of got us going.
1: And Galen would go on to go up 20-6 at one point, but then Hinton kicked it into high gear, getting another score on the board to make it 20-12 and having a realistic chance of tying the game late. Hinton head coach Kadrian Harderson says he saw a light of fight in his team.
3: They just refuse to quit. It doesn't matter how many times they get hit. They just come right back and give you everything they got. And it's the same thing that we've seen in practice. You know, we were real interested as coaches tonight to see if what we were seeing in practice was going to show up. They don't have bad days in practice. They always bring the energy, and it was no different tonight. You know, it wasn't a bad day. They had a good day. They have some things they have to improve upon if they want to be a winning football team, but I was very encouraged.
1: Wyatt Coons' 180 yards rushing and two touchdowns proved monumental for Galen's offense, and Coach Schindler says Coons runs the ball with a lot of grit.
2: I think the biggest compliment I can pay Wyatt, you know, I know he's fast, I know he's got great vision, the kid's tough, man. He's just tough, and his offensive linemen feed off of that. Like, they love it when they're running back, he's not the biggest guy in the world, we all know that, it's no secret. That kid finishes runs going forward almost every single time. He's always falling forward.
1: And the Jays start the year 1-0. They are in action at home on Friday night against Sibley Ocheyedan. Hinton starts off 0-1. They will compete against another 0-1 team in Marcus coming up on Friday against MMCRU. And the Royals are 0-1 after a trip to Akron on Friday night when they fell to Akron Westfield by a final score of 18-13. It was kind of a tale of two teams that had two different seasons last year. Akron Westfield went 2-6. MMCRU won the Class A state title. Akron Westfield head coach John Sievert says the win was special and the post-game atmosphere matched that.
4: It was all smiles. I'm not going to lie. I looked around. Everybody was, you know, just, what's he going to say? And I couldn't help but just say I'm proud of you guys for finishing a game and playing tough and flying to the ball. It was an electric night. I'm not going to lie. Just extremely proud of all those guys and the hard work they put in, and they're going to get what they deserve. So I'm just a tough win.
1: The Westerners got up early offensively. They were able to take an 18-0 lead in the early portion of the second half. And Coach Sievert says that was due in large part to his offensive line, who he says did a great job in paving the way for a rushing attack that had 132 yards on the night and ran at a rate of 5 yards per carry.
4: I thought we did a really good job up front running the ball. They lowered the box a little bit towards the end, which, you know, stopped the run, but we were trying to milk the clock towards the end. But, that first quarter, I thought we did a good job of executing. We talked up front. Everybody was getting their blocks. We ran the ball really well. Took shots when we needed to. But, yeah, communication was huge up front. I think our front five guys did a dang good job of leading the way and starting us off on the right foot.
1: Akron Westfield starts the year 1-0 in a very difficult schedule. They'll begin district play in Sloan on Friday night against the Westwood Rebels. Again, we mentioned MMCRU welcomes in Hinton in a non-district matchup this Friday. Well, let's take a look now as we get you ready for Friday night again, week two of the high school football season, by taking a look at another Radio Iowa football poll that came out yesterday. New set of rankings that we can utilize to get a general idea of where maybe some rankings will be at come the Iowa High School Athletic Association official rankings.

0: starting in Class 8 player were Audubon, fresh off their win in Remsen on Friday. They remain the number one team in the state. Iowa Valley is ranked number two. Bishop Garrigan, fresh off their win in Kingsley. They're ranked number three. Woodbine at four. And Edgewood Colesburg is ranked number five, with the North Union ranked number seven, a relatively somewhat local to the area team in Class 8 player. Then in Class A, West Sioux holds on to the number one ranking. Woodbury Central remains at number two. Wapsie Valley is at three. Northland four. West Hancock comes in at number five. St. Albert out of Akron Westfield's district is ranked number 10. MMCRU fell out of the top 10, and I can confirm Akron Westfield did receive some votes for the Class A Radio Iowa rankings, but did not quite crack the top 10. Over to Class 1A, where West Lyon remains the number one team in the state. They've won 27 in a row. Iowa City Regina is ranked number two. Pleasantville number three. South Hardin at four, and Sigourney Keota is ranked number five. Also, Emmitsburg, they're ranked number nine. MVAOCOU out of Hinton's district is ranked number 10. Class 2A, where Kemper Catholic, the defending champions, they're still ranked number one. Albernette at two, Roland Story three, Mid Prairie four, and Van Meter's number five. Okoboji is ranked seventh with OABCIG at number nine. Then in 3A, Clear Lake is ranked number one, Solon two, Sioux Center, that's Lamar's opponent next week. The Warriors are ranked number three. Williamsburg at four, Mount Vernon is ranked number five. Bishop Heelan, Lamar's opponent this week. The Crusaders are ranked number nine after losing to SBL this past Friday. Then to Class 4A, where Cedar Rapids Xavier's ranked number one. Speaking of SBL, Sergeant Bluff Luton is ranked number two. Lewis Central checks in at three. Western Dubuque four. Pella is number five. Then over to Class 5A, where Dowling Catholic is number one with Johnston at two. Iowa City Liberty at three. Southeast Polk four. Cedar Rapids Prairie number five. Sioux City East, the Black Raiders, are ranked number seven in 5A. The entire Radio Iowa football poll can be found on our website right now at KLEM1410.com. Well, on now to the sports schedule for today. It's a busy day of volleyball around the area. Let's go now to the schedule in the Missouri for Activities Conference, where Lamar's community plays their first ever conference matchup with Lewis Central in Council Bluffs. We've been there a number of times for regional contests, but this is the first time they'll square off in a best of five in conference play. Council Bluffs' Abe Lincoln is at Sergeant Bluff Luton. Sioux City East heads across town to take on Sioux City West. And Bishop Heelan is at Council Bluffs' Thomas Jefferson. To the Warrior Conference in volleyball, Triangulars galore tonight. Of course, we are in Remsen, Galen Catholic and Akron Westfield at Remsen St. Mary's in a triangular. Then Hinton and MMCRU are at West Sioux tonight in a Warrigal Conference triangular. And Trinity Christian and Hartley Melvin Sanborn is at Harris Lake Park for a triangular. The Western Valley Conference volleyball slate begins tonight. Kingsley Pearson plays host to OABCIG. It's Ridgeview at MVAOCOU. Siouxland Christian is at West Monona. And Woodbury Central is at Westwood. Girls tennis today in the Missouri for Activities Conference. Sergeant Bluff Luton comes to town for a duel against Lamar's as the Bulldogs look to continue a pretty strong start in MRAC play. The Bulldogs are 4-2 in dual competition. Denison Schleswig is at Bishop Heelan tonight, and Council Bluffs' Thomas Jefferson is at Glenwood. Then cross country today, we have one meet we're keeping track of. Galen Catholic, Akron Westfield, and Woodbury Central Kingsley Pearson River Valley is in action at the Boyden Hole Rock Valley Nighthawk meet. 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And make sure you tune in tonight to a busy night of Warrigal Conference volleyball. We're in Remsen, where Galen Catholic, Akron Westfield, and Remsen St. Mary's will entertain us for three volleyball matchups. Our coverage starts around 4:45 tonight. 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Well, this has been your Tuesday KLEM Sports Update. I'm Sports Director Daniel Versteg.
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4: This is Sports on Radio Iowa. I'm Todd Kim. Northern Iowa coach Todd Stepsa says his team is ready for a game. The Panthers open Stepsa's second season as head coach Saturday with a visit to Eastern Washington. The Panthers are looking to improve upon last year's 3-9 record. Eastern Washington opened the season.

0: last weekend with a loss. The Eagles had 425 yards of total offense, including 307 through the air, in a 34-27 loss at Northern Arizona.
1: Tremendous skill on offense. I thought the quarterback did a really nice job of extending plays, getting yards with his legs, throwing accurate balls down the field, finding open receivers, and against a really good opponent on their turf. So I thought that was a sign that they've really improved, and again, something that we were anticipating, that it's going to be a challenge, going out there.
0: Iowa's two deep sheds no light on who'll take the first snaps at quarterback Saturday against Northern Illinois. The starters listed as Hank Brown or Jeremy Heklinski. They've been competing to become the starting signal caller. Junior defensive tackle Bryce Hawthorne is the leader of a defensive line that has several new starters.
2: We had a bunch of guys that showed us the way, showed us what to do, showed us what we needed to do, and now we're carrying that on. Also, the group of young guys we have is fantastic. They're way ahead of where I was back in my freshman year. Just the questions they're asking the right questions. Their style of play, being able to read the offense, is just honestly pretty incredible.
0: Iowa State opens Saturday against Southeast Missouri. Cyclone defensive tackle Max Balloon missed most of last season at Washington State with a knee injury before transferring to ISU.
3: You just appreciate it so much because you miss it so much. It's all the little things too. Like, obviously you don't get to play, you don't get to be out there with your teammates, but it's the little stuff of like the soreness or the game planning and all the little things. It does accumulate.
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9: KLEM News Time is 7:31. 66 degrees, partly cloudy skies. We have a 20% chance of showers today, becoming sunny. 87 for the high. 60% chance of rain tonight, cloudy. 65 for the low. Slight chance of rain tomorrow, then becoming sunny later. 88 on Wednesday. 60% chance of rain Wednesday night. Thursday becoming sunny, 90 degrees. Friday, 90 and sunny. Saturday, sunny, 90 degrees. Sunday, partly sunny, 88. 89, yesterday's high. Right now, 66 degrees at KLEM. 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
1: I'm Dave Grossenheider reporting. A trial date has been set for a Sioux City woman charged with first-degree murder in Plymouth County for allegedly shooting a man in late July outside his rural Plymouth County home. 35-year-old Ashley Ruland is scheduled to be tried November 3rd following an October 20th pretrial hearing in Plymouth County District Court. Ruland has pleaded not guilty in the July 29th fatal shooting of 49-year-old Justin Emick at his acreage. Court documents state that Ruland called 911 to report shooting Emick in self-defense and stated she had a protection order against him at the time of the shooting. Ruland remains in custody at the Plymouth County Jail. Enrollment for the 2026-27 4-H program year opens today. In an interview for KLEM's What Now program, ISU Extension and Outreach County Youth Coordinator Gabby Carpenter spoke on the background of 4-H and the wide variety of activities it offers.
2: 4-H is typically for youth 4th through 12th grade, and there really is something for just about everyone. So youth can explore livestock and animals, but they also get involved with photography, visual arts, food and nutrition, clothing, woodworking, STEM, leadership, communication, and so much more.
1: 4-H also offers the Clover Kids program.
2: We do offer Clover Kids, which is for grades 1st through 3rd, and this is a great entry into 4-H, so youth participate in hands-on activities throughout the year where they can explore a bunch of different topics, build social skills, and learn by doing, and plus just have a lot of fun with other kids their age. It is offered through the schools in Plymouth County, and they do fill up very quickly, so we definitely encourage families to enroll as soon as possible for Clover Kids.
1: Carpenter praised the affordability that sponsors have been able to provide for 4-H participants.
2: So one of the really exciting things about Plymouth County 4-H is that the 4-H enrollment side of things for the 4th through 12th graders is free thanks to generous sponsorship support. So we're incredibly thankful to have a bunch of community partners that help make that possible for our families. On the Clover Kids side, our Clover Kids enrollment is $40, and that is the participation fee for the entire year. So we start in October and we finish up in May. So all of those months, it's just $40 for the entire year.
1: 4-H has one of Iowa's largest enrollments in Plymouth County, and Carpenter offered a challenge to enrolled families.
2: One thing to highlight is we are really proud of the size of our program in Plymouth County. So we are currently ranked 6th in the state for enrollment with about 369 4-H members and 143 Clover Kids. We have a really strong program, but we're always looking to reach more youth and families throughout Plymouth County. So one thing we really want people to know is you do not have to just live on a farm or show livestock to be in 4-H. So our challenge for this year is we have a challenge to our current 4-H families to invite someone new to join you this year. So thinking about a friend, a classmate, a neighbor, or another family member who might not realize what 4-H has to offer. Sometimes kids just need someone to personally invite them. So because we're so incredibly proud of those numbers, we would love to see those numbers grow. So that's our challenge for this year.
1: Families can enroll online or they can contact the Plymouth County Extension Office at 712-546-7835. KLEM would like to welcome newly hired news reporter Cale Sleaser. Cale graduated from Iowa State in 2024 with a

0: major in journalism and mass communications with a minor in communication studies. He enjoys watching the Cubs and Cyclones in his spare time, as well as playing video games and sharing his experiences with them on his YouTube channel. Raised primarily in Marion, Iowa, and currently residing in Sioux City with his fiance Gino and her parents Rick and Rose, Cale is hoping to move to Lamar's as soon as possible to immerse himself in the community. He looks forward to getting to know the people of Lamar's and Clemland and wants to try out all the local food spots. Welcome to the KLEM family, Cale. And that's a look at news. I'm Dave Grossenheider reporting.
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2: This is Radio Iowa. I'm Matt Kelly. The state DCI says two bodies were found inside a house in Boone on Monday. They're identified as Gregory Evenson and Ronette Bonnell, though no information is being released on how they died. Authorities do say there is no danger to the public. Davenport police were called to a house on Monday where a man was said to be armed and suicidal. Officers arrived and found the man with a toddler nearby. An officer shot the man, who survived and is hospitalized. The officer is now on leave. The Iowa Attorney General's office says a Jefferson police officer was justified in the fatal shooting of a man after an attempted traffic stop.
3: The report says Keegan Dean Kennedy fled from Jefferson police officer Shaden Thurman when the officer attempted to stop him around 1:25 a.m. Sunday, July 26, for several traffic violations. Kennedy eventually stopped on a county road, jumped out of his car, and ran at the officer's patrol car while holding a knife in the air. Officer Thurman fired at Kennedy, who continued coming at him and stabbed the officer in the face. He pushed Kennedy away and fired at him again. Kennedy died at the scene. The officer was treated for stab wounds to his face. Radio Iowa, I'm Dar Danielson.
2: One person died, another person was hurt in a house fire in Des Moines early this morning. No names were released. The fire's cause remains under investigation. 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

0: 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We'll see you at the game.
1: A young student was hit by a vehicle near a bus drop-off in southeast Iowa last week, and the driver sped away. KCRG-TV reports Ottumwa police say they've now arrested 26-year-old Tristan Verrips on charges including leaving the scene of an accident resulting in serious injury and driving while under suspension. Ottumwa school officials say the child is expected to fully recover. The state of Iowa now provides funding for half a day of preschool for four-year-olds. Rob Sand, the Democrat running for governor, says the statewide voluntary preschool program should expand to a full day for both 3- and 4-year-olds.
2: For every dollar you invest, you save 17 later on, because when you're able to start school that early, kids are less likely to commit crime, less likely to end up on public assistance. So that's a good investment for taxpayers. And when you have a child care shortage, it helps set together a system that can help alleviate that as well.
1: Sand says over half of the 3- and 4-year-olds in Iowa don't attend preschool, partly because it's unavailable or too expensive for their parents. The proposal is part of an affordability agenda, Sand released on Monday. The DNR expert who runs the roadside pheasant survey says the numbers are down for Iowa, but he still sees a good season ahead. Wildlife biologist Todd Bogenschut says the overall number of birds dropped 17% from last year.
3: But in many of the regions, the stats said there really wasn't any change.
1: Bogenschut says the biggest drops in pheasant numbers were in northeast and southeast Iowa. They saw an average of 23 birds on the survey routes, but that fell to 19 birds in northeast Iowa. I'm Matt Kelly. 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
4: News, I'm Gianna Gelosi. President Trump reportedly considering limited strikes to stop Iran from targeting ships in the Strait of Hormuz.
5: One U.S. official told Axios the idea behind the plan is to reduce the risk of Iranian attacks on oil tankers, U.S. Navy ships, and Air Force aircraft to mow the lawn. Overnight, another tanker coming out of the strait reported being hit by 3 projectiles.
4: It's Fox's Trey Yinks. With oil shipping tied in the strait, President Trump is set to meet with oil refiners as he works to boost America's energy independence and bring down costs.
6: And the White House hasn't yet released a list of who exactly is coming, but Reuters is reporting that Exxon is not going to be one of those participants today. Meanwhile, the president says he is tapping into Venezuelan oil as the country grants 100-year concessions.
4: It's Fox's Aisha Hosni. 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
11: KLEM News Time is 7:44, 66 degrees this morning, partly cloudy skies. We have a 20% chance of a shower, becoming sunny later, 87 for the high. 60% chance of rain tonight, 65 for the low. Slight chance of rain tomorrow, then becoming clear, sunny later, 88 for the high on Wednesday. 89 yesterday, right now, 66 degrees. 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
3: 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From day one of the Farm Progress Show in Boone, I'm Dustin Huffman. Front month corn futures right now about a penny lower. Soybean futures are trading also about 9 to 10 cents higher in the front month contracts. We'll take a look at those numbers here coming up very soon. Yesterday we saw new crop corn raise about 1.25 cents. The soybeans were unchanged, and September KC wheat dropped about 6.25 cents. On Monday, the sellers tried to control the soybean market but ultimately lost their grip. Traders were eyeing the hot, dry weather this week and a fresh demand for soybeans as supportive factors. Corn followed soybean price movement while wheat witnessed end-of-the-month profit-taking. With no end in sight between the wars in the Black Sea and the Middle East, the grain markets remain underpinned in the short term. On Monday, EPA granted 29 small refinery exemptions from meeting federal blending requirements for the 25 compliance year. However, the EPA plans to reallocate those renewable identification numbers in 26 and 27. The biofuels feedstock market may remain unsettled until those reallocations are announced. To begin September, the USDA released its monthly grain and oilseed crush report at 2 p.m. today. The Dow right now is trading down 338 points. European markets and Asian markets are also trading lower. Hogs found little strength in the futures yesterday on top of a stronger pork cutout value. Cattle complex also saw some tough going as well. Opening cattle calls will be lower to mix. Hogs look to be higher. We'll look at the numbers next.
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3: December corn is down a penny at 5.36¾. March down 1¼ at 5.51 even. November beans are up a dime at 12.98 even. January up 9¾ at 13.13 even. Soy meal is up $2.80 at $3.37.40. Soy oil $1.50 higher at $72 even. Chicago wheat up 15¼ at $7.71¾. Kansas winter wheat down 7½ at $8.20¼. Kansas spring wheat down 22½ at 761½. Minneapolis spring wheat down 6 cents. That's at 739¼. Oats down 1¾ at 347. That's Market Matters.
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13: It's September 1st, and this is your Fox Daily Snapshot. Today is National No Rhyme, No Reason Day. Have you ever wondered how many words there are in the English language that don't rhyme? For example, try to find words that rhyme with silver, golf, or wolf. Not that easy, is it? So for all you would-be poets out there, take the time and try to use words that don't rhyme. See what I did there? Also on this date, in 1752, the Liberty Bell arrived in Philadelphia from Whitechapel Bell Foundry in London. It would be hung in March of 1753. And in 2020, the group BTS tops the Billboard 100, becoming the first all-Korean pop group to stand atop the singles chart. If it's your birthday today, you share it with undefeated heavyweight champ Rocky Marciano, born in 1923, and author, model, and host of Top Chef.
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13: 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I'm Tushar Saxena, and that's your Fox Daily Snapshot.
0: 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On this date in history, September 1st, 1864, 162 years ago, Yankee General William Sherman captured Atlanta. 1939, 87 years ago, World War II began when Nazi Germany invaded Poland. 1954, 72 years ago, the classic Alfred Hitchcock thriller Rear Window was released. It starred Jimmy Stewart as a guy with a broken leg who sees a murder in the apartment across the courtyard from his window. 1969, 57 years ago, Muammar Gaddafi came to power in Libya after a coup against the government. 1972, 54 years ago, Bobby Fischer won the international chess crown by defeating Russian Boris Spassky in their final match. 1981, 45 years ago, Daryl Hall and John Oates released their Private Eyes album. 1984, 42 years ago, Tina Turner released What's Love Got to Do with It? It hit number one on the pop chart. 1985, 41 years ago, the wreck of the Titanic was found 73 years after it sank in the Atlantic Ocean. 1998, 28 years ago, David Bowie launched his online internet service provider business, BowieNet. The service offered basic internet services. 2002, 24 years ago, Sarah Michelle Gellar married Freddie Prinze Jr. Today is their 24th anniversary.
2: Cozy season is ahead, and you'll be spending way more time inside. Is your home ready? 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

0: relationship with the Jewish community with an apology for his comments about an attack on a Detroit area synagogue.
1: We condemned that terrorist attack. We condemned it outright. What I was trying to do was offer context for why it happened, but it wasn't the time for context.
0: In Washington, Mike Emanuel, Fox News.
2: Construction will resume on the controversial White House ballroom after a Supreme Court ruling
3: overturning lower court orders. It is a win for President Trump, who wrote on social media, "The ballroom and military complex can be built without further contingency, doubt, or threat." President Trump says military and security facilities are incorporated into the project. His administration has argued preventing construction is a matter of national security. Four justices, including Chief Justice John Roberts, disagreed with the majority, arguing construction without congressional approval is likely unlawful. At the White House, Jared Halpern, Fox News.
2: Well, as oil prices rise again today, stock futures fall, down more than 300 points for the Dow and the NASDAQ to start September after gains for both in August. I'm Dave Anthony, and this is Fox.
4: Now, the KLEM weather forecast.
5: Slight chance of showers this morning, becoming sunny later, 87 for the high. Tonight, a 60% chance of showers and thunder showers, the low 65 degrees. Slight chance of rain early tomorrow morning, then gradual clearing on Wednesday, a high of 88. 60% chance of rain Wednesday night. Thursday should be sunny, a high of 90. 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Partly cloudy this morning. It is 68 degrees at 6 minutes after 8 o'clock. 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Dr. Greg Jennery and Dr. Adam Erdman are proud to bring you this daily feature. Here is Molly Pick, the daughter of Dusty and Kelly Pick.

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0: Now the KLEM birthday show for September 1st. Happy birthday today to Curtis Pluger, Linda Doerr, Jaylene Quaken, Ashley Schutpeltz from Remsen is 41,

0: Happy anniversary today, September 1st, to Leo and Joanne Langell. They've been married 47 years. Marcel and Vicky Kunz have been married 53 years. Don and Sue Butcher. Jim and Susan Pluger. Famous people born on September 1st. Boxing legend Rocky Marciano, born in 1923, died in 1969. Yvonne DiCarlo, who was Lily Munster on The Munsters, born in 1922, died in 2007. Country legend Boxcar Willie, born in 1931, died in 1999. Country legend Conway Twitty, born in 1933, died in 1993. Lawyer for O.J. Simpson, Alan Dershowitz, is 88. Lily Tomlin, 87. Barry Gibb is 80. Greg Errico, drummer for Sly and the Family Stone, is 78. Dr. Phil, 76. Billy Banks, the guy who invented Taibo, is 71. Gloria Estefan, 69. Padma Lakimshia, former Top Chef host, is 56. Ricardo Chavira from Desperate Housewives is 55. J.D. Fortune, the winner of Rockstar NXS, is 53. Bianca Ryan, winner of the first season of America's Got Talent, is 32. Actress-singer Zendaya from the Spider-Man movies is 30.
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2: 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What you value is who you are. 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Victor Hugo said the wicked envy and hate. It's their way of admiring. William Penn said the jealous are troublesome to others, but a torment to themselves. Socrates said envy is the ulcer of the soul. We all possess something. It may not be a large sum of money or assets, but you do have gifts. Vincent van Gogh died with nothing, but he created some of the greatest masterpieces. Socrates also said the envious person grows lean with the fatness of their neighbor. In other words, you only hurt yourself with envy. 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

0: 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All Saints Parish Catholic Ladies Club meets at St. Joseph Catholic Church today, 605 Plymouth Street Northeast, in the family room. They'll meet at 1 o'clock this afternoon and play pinochle. 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
7: Slight chance of showers this morning, becoming sunny later, 87 for the high. Tonight, a 60% chance of showers and thunder showers, the low 65 degrees. Slight chance of rain early tomorrow morning, then gradual clearing on Wednesday, a high of 88. 60% chance of rain Wednesday night. Thursday should be sunny, a high of 90.
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0: 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Here's school news for Galen Catholic Schools with Amy Jungers.
1: Happy Tuesday. This is Amy Jungers, Development Director at Galen Catholic, with this week's Galen Catholic News. Today, Tuesday, September 1st, good luck to our boys and girls cross-country team who will be at Rolling Hills Country Club. Good luck to the varsity girls volleyball team who will be at a triangular at Remsen St. Mary's. Wednesday, September 2nd, there's a PSAT informational meeting, which is optional for 10th and 11th graders. Thursday, September 3rd, good luck to the girls volleyball team who will be playing versus Trinity Christian at Trinity. This will be for our JVR, JV, and varsity teams. Tip-off will happen at 5 o'clock. Friday, September 4th will be the first home game for our varsity boys football team. This will be against Sibley Ochedon. Also, don't forget to join us for a delicious tailgate beginning at 5:30. It will be sponsored by Plymouth County Pork Producers and Crop and Seed Services. Also, on the same evening, we will be celebrating Senior Night already, so make sure to come out and enjoy a great game and delicious food, which will be a pork loin sandwich, chips, and a cookie. Looking over to some other save the dates and important reminders, there will be no school on September 7th for Labor Day. September 18th will be our homecoming game. If you have not received the parade information and would like to have an entry in the parade, please contact Amy Jungers. Also hold the date for Friday, October 2nd for our annual Jay Walkathon event. Fall is definitely in the air, and that is shown through our Fine Arts Booster Mum fundraiser. This is the first year for this Mum fundraiser. If you're interested in supporting the fine arts and having beautiful mums on your porch, make sure you order by September 7th, and pickup is on September 16th. The order information is on galencatholic.org. 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Also, make sure you are liking our Facebook and Instagram pages to see what is going on right inside the building. I hope you all have a fantastic rest of the week. And as always,
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5: Now the KLEM weather forecast.
0: Slight chance of showers this morning, becoming sunny later, 87 for the high. Tonight, a 60% chance of showers and thunder showers, the low 65 degrees. Slight chance of rain early tomorrow morning, then gradual clearing on Wednesday, a high of 88. 60% chance of rain Wednesday night. Thursday should be sunny, a high of 90. 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

0: 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There's a Lamar's Community Coffee tomorrow on Wednesday, September 2nd, with the Lamar's United Way. That coffee tomorrow, 9:30 till 10:30, held at the Lamar's Police Department in their training center at 205 Fifth Avenue Northwest.
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1: On now to the sports schedule for today. It's a busy day of volleyball around the area. Let's go now to the schedule in the Missouri for Activities Conference, where Lamar's community plays their first ever conference matchup with Lewis Central in Council Bluffs. We've been there a number of times for regional contests, but this is the first time they'll square off in a best of five in conference play. Council Bluffs' Abe Lincoln is at Sergeant Bluff Luton. Sioux City East heads across town to take on Sioux City West, and Bishop Heelan is at Council Bluffs' Thomas Jefferson. To the Warrego Conference in volleyball, Triangulars galore tonight. Of course, we are in Remsen, Galen Catholic, and Akron Westfield at Remsen St. Mary's.

0: in a triangular. Then Hinton and MMCRU are at West Sioux tonight in a Warrego Conference triangular. And Trinity Christian and Hartley Melvin Sanborn is at Harris Lake Park for a triangular. The Western Valley Conference volleyball slate begins tonight. Kingsley Pearson plays host to OABCIG. It's Ridgeview at MVAOCOU. Siouxland Christian is at West Monona. And Woodbury Central is at Westwood. Girls tennis today in the Missouri River Activities Conference. Sergeant Bluff Luton comes to town for a dual against Lamar's as the Bulldogs look to continue a pretty strong start in MRAC play. The Bulldogs are 4-2 in dual competition. Denison Schleswig is at Bishop Heelan tonight, and Council Bluffs Thomas Jefferson is at Glenwood. Then cross country today, we have one meet we're keeping track of: Galen Catholic, Akron Westfield, and Woodbury Central Kingsley Pearson River Valley is in action at the Boyden Hole Rock Valley Nighthawk meet. 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And make sure you tune in tonight to a busy night of Warrego Conference volleyball. We're in Remsen, where Galen Catholic, Akron Westfield, and Remsen St. Mary's will entertain us for three volleyball matchups. 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
13: Now, the KLEM weather forecast.
14: Slight chance of showers this morning, becoming sunny later, 87 for the high. Tonight, a 60% chance of showers and thunder showers, the low 65 degrees. Slight chance of rain early tomorrow morning, then gradual clearing on Wednesday, a high of 88. 60% chance of rain Wednesday night. Thursday should be sunny, a high of 90. 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

0: 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Our citizen of the day today is Connor Bertling of Lamars. Connor is Galen Catholic, pre-K through 6th grade new principal. 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
4: 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It is Tuesday, the first day of September, as we check in with Julie at Century 21 ProLink. Office is located across from Fairway here in Lamar's. And Julie, we move into a new month. Fall is knocking on the door here as we're getting ready to wind up summer. And things are looking pretty good in the real estate market as well.
5: Yes, they are. In fact, that reminds me, first day of the month, I got to get my newsletter sent out.
4: Oh, sure.
5: So if there's anybody out there that doesn't receive my monthly newsletter and you would like to, shoot me a text or give me a call. All I need is your email address and you'll get set up to receive that usually every month on the first. I think last month I got all excited and sent it out like 2 days early.
4: Yeah, better early than late, though, I guess. Yeah.
5: Right. Yeah, well, sometimes it's late, too, but just depends on what we've all got going on.
4: Sure.
5: So, but yeah, you know, September is one of my favorite months. You know, you get back into when my kids were younger, into the swing of school things and sports and cross country, obviously my favorite. So, and now we've got the golf tournament coming up, the Northwest Iowa National Invitational. So we'll have 22 teams from across the country, some of the top golfers coming to town. These are college teams, and it is a fundraiser for the junior golf program, which, you know, they've had between 80 and 100 young kids ages 5 and up that have been learning the game of golf, and it is just absolutely phenomenal. It is really fun to see these young kids out on the course and learning the game and just really enjoying it. So if you're looking for opportunities to get involved with that tournament, Sunday is the college AM, so you can sign up with your team of four. You'll get paired with two college players and you get to use their drive on every tee shot. That is the fundraiser portion for the golf tournament. Then Monday and Tuesday, the college players play their tournament. They'll do 36 holes Monday and 18 Tuesday, and then they jet off to their airports and head back to school. So it is a phenomenal opportunity to get involved with that, showcase Lamar's. You know, these kids get to get out, eat dinners at some of the area restaurants, and they always love to go to the ice cream parlor. But we are looking for a couple of host homes. I need three homes for one to two coaches in each home. Coaches are the easiest to host. I mean, honestly, they are gone from your house from before 7 a.m. until probably 8 or 9 o'clock at night because they're busy taking right. care of the kids. So give me a call if you're interested in that. But real estate wise, we are having a new listing tomorrow. So give me a call. Watch my Facebook page for that. It is a 3-bedroom ranch style home with a walkout basement, 2-car attached garage, lots and lots of updating, new flooring, paint, cabinets, appliances. So it is literally move-in ready. Other than the basement bathroom is plumbed for a shower or tub, but does not have one.

0: So that would be super easy to install. That'll be priced at $325. So give me a call, or if you've got an agent you're working with, give them a call and let me know that you're ready to get an appointment set up.
1: All right. Sounds good. Of course, when that goes active, they can check it out on your website as well. So
0: yes, do that. Absolutely. And there's a link to that on the KLEM page. So lots of ways to get in touch with me, but always the easiest is 540-7757.
1: All right. That's a great update. And I look forward to that golf tournament. Always a fun event. So if you can house some of those people, let Julie know. Sounds good. 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
0: thank you so much.
1: Yeah, thanks, Julie. Talk to you again soon. Bye-bye.
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0: still parked at the trailhead, and they think everyone is out. But to be sure, they brought in drones, electronic gear that can pick up cell phone signals, and four Border Patrol search teams with dogs.
1: Fox's William Lajeunesse. Flooding is a concern in Texas as Tropical Storm Edward closes in. Forecast to make landfall later today along the Louisiana border with up to 4 inches of rain per hour. Could even strengthen into a hurricane. On Wall Street, the Dow dropping 223 points. I'm Dave Anthony. 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
2: Good morning. It's now time for your KLAM news update for this Tuesday, September 1st. I'm Daniel Verstag. Right now, over our 10 o'clock hour, it's 77 degrees. A light northerly wind at 7 miles an hour. Mostly cloudy skies forecasted today. High temperature reaching 86. Tonight, there's an 80% chance of rain. Our low set to reach 65. Tomorrow, we'll have a very slim 10% chance of rain throughout the morning with a high of 88. And then for tomorrow night, 60% chance of rain, a low down to 69. We'll tell you about the upcoming week's worth of weather, the warmer days for the foreseeable future, all coming up later on. Yesterday's high temperature in Lamar's reached 89, while the low got down to 68. 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
5: I'm Dave Grossenheider reporting. A trial date has been set for a Sioux City woman charged with first-degree murder in Plymouth County for allegedly shooting a man in late July outside his rural Plymouth County home. 35-year-old Ashley Ruland is scheduled to be tried November 3rd following an October 20th pretrial hearing in Plymouth County District Court. Ruland has pleaded not guilty in the July 29th fatal shooting of 49-year-old Justin Emick at his acreage. Court documents state that Ruland called 911 to report shooting Emick in self-defense and stated she had a protection order against him at the time of the shooting. Ruland remains in custody at the Plymouth County Jail. Enrollment for the 2026-27 4-H program year opens today. In an interview for KLEM's What Now program, ISU Extension and Outreach County Youth Coordinator Gabby Carpenter spoke on the background of 4-H and the wide variety of activities it offers.
6: 4-H is typically for youth 4th through 12th grade, and there really is something for just about everyone. So youth can explore livestock and animals, but they also get involved with photography, visual arts, food and nutrition, clothing, woodworking, STEM, leadership, communication, and so much more.
5: 4-H also offers the Clover Kids program.
6: We do offer Clover Kids, which is for grades 1st through 3rd, and this is a great introduction into 4-H, so youth participate in hands-on activities throughout the year where they can explore a bunch of different topics, build social skills, and learn by doing, and plus just have a lot of fun with other kids their age. It is offered through the schools in Plymouth County, and they do fill up very quickly, so we definitely encourage families to enroll as soon as possible for Clover Kids.
5: Carpenter praised the affordability that sponsors have been able to provide for 4-H participants.
6: So one of the really exciting things about Plymouth County 4-H is that the 4-H enrollment side of things for the 4th through 12th graders is free thanks to generous sponsorship support. So we're incredibly thankful to have a bunch of community partners that help make that possible for our families. On the Clover Kids side, our Clover Kids enrollment is $40, and that is the participation fee for the entire year. So we start in October and we finish up in May. So all of those months, it's just $40 for the entire year.
5: 4-H has one of Iowa's largest enrollments in Plymouth County, and Carpenter offered a challenge to enrolled families.

0: One thing to highlight is we are really proud of the size of our program in Plymouth County. So we are currently ranked 6th in the state for enrollment with about 369 4-H members and 143 Clover kids. We have a really strong program, but we're always looking to reach more youth and families throughout Plymouth County. So one thing we really want people to know is you do not have to just live on a farm or show livestock to be in 4-H. So our challenge for this year is we have a challenge to our current 4-H families to invite someone new to join you this year. So thinking about a friend, a classmate, a neighbor, or another family member who might not realize what 4-H has to offer. Sometimes kids just need someone to personally invite them. So because we're so incredibly proud of those numbers, we would love to see those numbers grow. So that's our challenge for this year.
1: Families can enroll online or they can contact the Plymouth County Extension Office at 712-546-7835. KLEM would like to welcome newly hired news reporter Kale Sleaser. Kale graduated from Iowa State in 2024 with a major in journalism and mass communications with a minor in communication studies. He enjoys watching the Cubs and Cyclones in his spare time, as well as playing video games and sharing his experiences with them on his YouTube channel. Raised primarily in Marion, Iowa, and currently residing in Sioux City with his fiance Gina and her parents Rick and Rose, Kale is hoping to move to Lamar's as soon as possible to immerse himself in the community. He looks forward to getting to know the people of Lamar's and Clemland and wants to try out all the local food spots. Welcome to the KLEM family, Kale. And that's a look at news. I'm Dave Grossenheider reporting.
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5: On the obituary reports, Donald Hansen, 88, of Yankton, South Dakota, formerly of Lamar's, passed away on August 26th. The funeral service will be held on Wednesday, September 2nd at 10:30 a.m. at St. Paul Lutheran Church in Remsen. Burial will be at the Rest Haven Memory Gardens in Lamar's. Visitation with family present will be from 4 p.m. to 6 p.m. on Tuesday, September 1st at Rexwinkle Funeral Home in Lamar's. There will be a prayer service at 6 p.m. Visitations will resume 9:30 a.m. until service time on Wednesday at the church. Arrangements are with the Rexwinkle Funeral Home in Lamar's. Expressions of sympathy can be extended to the family through the Rexwinkle website. That's services for Donald Hansen, 88, of Yankton, South Dakota, formerly of Lamar's. Adam Burnett, 20, of Lamar's, passed away unexpectedly on Saturday, August 29th. The funeral service will be held on Friday, September 4th at 11 a.m. at Rexwinkle Funeral Home in Lamar's. Burial will be at a later date in Seney, Iowa. Visitation with family present will be from 4 p.m. to 7 p.m. on Thursday, September 3rd at Rexwinkle Funeral Home. Visitations will resume at 10 a.m. until service time on Friday at the funeral home. Arrangements are with the Rexwinkle Funeral Home of Lamar's, and expressions of sympathy may be expressed to the family through the Rexwinkle website. That's services for Adam Burnett, 20, of Lamar's. Paul Sitzman, 94, of Lamar's, passed away on Sunday, August 30th at his home. Mass of Christian burial will be on Friday, September 4th at 11 a.m. at All Saints Parish St. Joseph Catholic Church, Lamar's. Burial will follow at St. Joseph Catholic Cemetery, Neptune, in rural Hinton. Visitation with the family present will be from 4 p.m. to 7 p.m. on Thursday, September 3rd at All Saints Parish St. Joseph Catholic Church, Lamar's. There will be a Knights of Columbus rosary at 3:45 and a scriptural prayer service starting at 7, all on Thursday at the church. Arrangements are with the Rexwinkle Funeral Home of Lamar's. Expressions of sympathy may be expressed to the family through the Rexwinkle website. That's services for Paul Sitzman, 94, of Lamar's. Ann Withrow, 87, of Lamar's, passed away on Friday, August 7th. Visitations with family present will be on Saturday, September 5th, 11 a.m. to 1 p.m. at Mauer Johnson Funeral Home in Lamars. Her family will be attending Mass at All Saints Parish St. Joseph Catholic Church on Sunday, September 6th at 9:30 a.m. and will have a committal at Calvary Cemetery immediately following Mass. Expressions of sympathy may be expressed to the family through the Mauer Johnson Funeral Home website. That services for Ann Withrow, 87 of Lamars. You can find obituary information on our website at klem1410.com.
6: This is Radio Iowa. I'm Matt Kelly. The state DCI says two bodies were found inside a house in Boone on Monday. They're identified as Gregory Evenson and Ronette Bonnell, though no information is being released on how they died. Authorities do say there is no danger to the public. Davenport police were called to a house on Monday where a man was said to be armed and suicidal. Officers arrived and found the man with a toddler nearby. An officer shot the man, who survived and is hospitalized. The officer is now on leave. The Iowa Attorney General's office says a Jefferson police officer was justified in the fatal shooting of a man after an attempted traffic stop.
7: The report says Keegan Dean Kennedy fled from Jefferson police officer Shayden Thurman when the officer attempted to stop him around 1:25 a.m. Sunday, July 26, for several traffic violations. Kennedy eventually stopped on a county road, jumped out of his car, and ran at the officer's patrol car while holding a knife in the air. Officer Thurman fired at Kennedy, who continued coming at him and stabbed the officer in the face. He pushed Kennedy away and fired at him again. Kennedy died at the scene. The officer was treated for stab wounds to his face. Radio Iowa, I'm Dar Danielson.
6: One person died, another person was hurt in a house fire in Des Moines early this morning. No names were released. The fire's cause remains under investigation. 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
8: 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Thank you for standing with Iowa's farmers. We'll see you at the game.
6: A young student was hit by a vehicle near a bus drop-off in southeast Iowa last week, and the driver sped away. KCRG-TV reports Ottumwa police say they've now arrested 26-year-old Tristan Verrips on charges including leaving the scene of an accident resulting in serious injury and driving while under suspension. Ottumwa school officials say the child is expected to fully recover. The state of Iowa now provides funding for half a day of preschool for 4-year-olds. Rob Sand, the Democrat running for governor, says the statewide voluntary preschool program should expand to a full day for both 3- and 4-year-olds.
9: For every dollar you invest, you save 17 later on, because when you're able to start school that early, kids are less likely to commit crime, less likely to end up on public assistance. So that's a good investment for taxpayers. And when you have a child care shortage, it helps set together a system that can help alleviate that as well.
6: Sand says over half of the 3- and 4-year-olds in Iowa don't attend preschool, partly because it's unavailable or too expensive for their parents. The proposal is part of an affordability agenda Sand released on Monday. The DNR expert who runs the roadside pheasant survey says the numbers are down for Iowa, but he still sees a good season ahead. Wildlife biologist Todd Bogenschutz says the overall number of birds dropped 17% from last year.
10: But in many of the regions, the stats said there really wasn't any change.
6: Bogenschutz says the biggest drops in pheasant numbers were in northeast and southeast Iowa. They saw an average of 23 birds on the survey routes, but that fell to 19 birds in northeast Iowa. I'm Matt Kelly. 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
1: It's time now to take a look at the weather forecast for Lamar's on this Tuesday. Currently, over a 10 o'clock hour, it's 77 degrees, a light northerly wind at 7 miles an hour. Partly sunny skies forecasted today. Our high temperature set to reach 86. For tonight, we have an 80% chance of rain possible with a low down to 66. Then for tomorrow, a very slim 10% chance of rain in the early morning, high temperature of 88. And for tomorrow night, we're looking at a 60% chance of rain with a low down to 69. Then for Thursday, we'll be sunnier as the day goes along, a high temperature of 90. For Friday, sunny skies, high temperature also to reach 90. Then for Saturday, mostly sunny, high of 90. Sunday, partly sunny, a high of 88. And then for your Labor Day this coming Monday, partly sunny skies with a high of 85 degrees. And that's a look at your upcoming weather forecast here on KLEM. To stay up to date with the weather, log on to KLEM1410.com.
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0: to economically asphyxiate this regime. And as President Trump said, the reason the MOU did not work, they were not ready for a deal. Mm-hmm. My job is to make sure that they want to have a deal.
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3: 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Right now it's 79 degrees, calm to no wind out there at this hour, and a heat index value up to 83. Partly sunny skies today, high temperature reaching 86 for tonight. An 80% chance of rain with a low down to 66. Then for tomorrow, a 10% chance of rain with a high of 88. And tomorrow night, 60% chance of rain, a low down to 69. Then for Thursday, we're getting sunnier as the day goes along with a high of 90. For Friday, sunny, high temperature of 90. Saturday, mostly sunny with a high of 90. Then Sunday, partly sunny, high of 88. And for Labor Day Monday next week, partly sunny skies, high of 85 degrees. That's your weather forecast here on KLEM. We'll have more favorites for you until 11 o'clock when we get you another news update from Fox News. So stay tuned for that, along with more favorites coming your way right here on KLEM.

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88. And then for Labor Day Monday, partly sunny with a high of 85 degrees. And that's your weather forecast here on KGLEM. Stay tuned for more news updates throughout the hour. We'll have those for you with your 2020 headlines. And stay tuned for the What Now show. We're going to check in with our friends at Wet Nose Animal Rescue coming up at about 11:50. 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

0: Bavarian Meadows Senior Living wants us to be the most successful, safest school year ever. That's why they're bringing you this message in the Back to School Safety Crusade. Parents, be sure your children get to the bus stop a few minutes early. While children are small, they should be accompanied by an adult or a volunteer should be posted at the stop. A reminder from Bavarian Meadows Senior Living.
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1: 2020 Headlines, I'm Daniel Verstag. It's September 1st, and as the days get shorter, Iowa's farmers will soon be headed into the fields at harvest time that can be particularly a dangerous time on the state's rural roads. State Trooper Paul Gardner urges motorists to stay alert for farmers operating heavy machinery on the road, as they'll likely be going much slower than the posted speed limit. Gardner urges drivers to use extreme caution when they're trying to pass a tractor, as one out of five collisions involving farm machinery are when a farmer is making a left turn. And some Iowa homeowners may notice the leaves on certain trees are turning yellow or brown and dropping earlier than usual this season. According to the Iowa DNR, they could have a fungus called anthracnose, which thrives in wet conditions like what we've had this summer. The disease is affecting black walnut trees at an unusually high rate, but DNR forester Mark Bidosh says the fungus is not likely to impact a tree's long-term health. New stories and more found on our website, KLEM1410.com.
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0: Robinson has yet to even enter a plea, but that could change today. Judge Tony Graff is expected to make a ruling on whether there's enough probable cause to send this case to trial.
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7: 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It's 82 degrees, northeasterly wind at 8 miles an hour. Our heat index value up to 89. 20% chance of rain still to come today with a high of 88. Tonight, a 70% chance of rain, our low down to 67. Then for tomorrow, partly sunny to sunny conditions, high temperature of 89. Tomorrow night, 40% chance of rain and a low down to 70. Then for Thursday, we have a slim 10% chance of rain, a high of 90. Friday, mostly sunny, high of 91. Then Saturday, mostly sunny, high of 91. Sunday, 30% chance of rain, high of 88. And for Labor Day Monday, partly sunny with a high of 84 degrees. And that's your weather forecast here on KLEM. Stay tuned for a check of your news. We'll have that for you with some 2020 headlines. And we're going to check in with our friends from Wet Nose Animal Rescue on the What Now Show at 11:50. 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
1: 2020 Headlines, I'm Daniel Verstegg. Several popular hunting seasons will open in Iowa this week. DNR Conservation Officer Nate Carr says rabbit and squirrel seasons will open Saturday. Squirrel season typically brings out some 20,000 hunters who will harvest more than 100,000

0: Program. Lindy Hornby established a local chapter in Spencer 4 years ago that's gotten nearly 18,000 books to well over 700 kids in Clay County. Local groups raise about $2 for each book that's distributed, and the Dollywood Foundation pays other costs like postage and negotiates with publishers to get the books at wholesale prices. News stories and more found on our website, KLEM1410.com.
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2: Hi there, Bill Baldy. 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
3: 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Where are you off to?
2: 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So no matter the wear, at least I'll stay even. You're looking a little thin on the top there, Bill.
3: 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I should probably swing in to be replaced very soon.
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1: On the obituary reports, Donald Hansen, 88, of Yankton, South Dakota, formerly of Lamar's, passed away on August 26th. The funeral service will be held on Wednesday, September 2nd at 10:30 a.m. at St. Paul Lutheran Church in Remsen. Burial will be at the Rest Haven Memory Gardens in Lamar's. Visitation with family present will be from 4 p.m. to 6 p.m. on Tuesday, September 1st at Rexwinkle Funeral Home in Lamar's. There will be a prayer service at 6 p.m. Visitations will resume 9:30 a.m. until service time on Wednesday at the church. Arrangements are with the Rexwinkle Funeral Home in Lamar's. Expressions of sympathy can be extended to the family through the Rexwinkle website. That's services for Donald Hansen, 88, of Yankton, South Dakota, formerly of Lamar's. Adam Burnett, 20, of Lamar's, passed away unexpectedly on Saturday, August 29th. The funeral service will be held on Friday, September 4th at 11 a.m. at Rexwinkle Funeral Home in Lamar's. Burial will be at a later date in Seney, Iowa. Visitation with family present will be from 4 p.m. to 7 p.m. on Thursday, September 3rd at Rexwinkle Funeral Home. Visitations will resume at 10 a.m. until service time on Friday at the funeral home. Arrangements are with the Rexwinkle Funeral Home on Lamar's, and expressions of sympathy may be expressed to the family through the Rexwinkle website. That's services for Adam Burnett, 20, of Lamar's. Paul Sitzman, 94, of Lamar's, passed away on Sunday, August 30th at his home. Mass of Christian burial will be on Friday, September 4th at 11 a.m. at All Saints Parish St. Joseph Catholic Church, Lamar's. Burial will follow at St. Joseph Catholic Cemetery, Neptune, in rural Hinton. Visitation with the family present will be from 4 p.m. to 7 p.m. on Thursday, September 3rd at All Saints Parish St. Joseph Catholic Church, Lamar's. There will be a Knights of Columbus rosary at 3:45 and a scriptural prayer service starting at 7, all on Thursday at the church. Arrangements are with the Rexwinkle Funeral Home of Lamar's. Expressions of sympathy may be expressed to the family through the Rexwinkle website. That's services for Paul Sitzman, 94, of Lamar's. Ann Withrow, 87, of Lamar's, passed away on Friday, August 7th. Visitations with family present will be on Saturday, September 5th, 11 a.m. to 1 p.m. at Maurer Johnson Funeral Home in Lamar's. Her family will be attending Mass at All Saints Parish St. Joseph Catholic Church on Sunday, September 6th at 9:30 a.m. and will have a committal at Calvary Cemetery immediately following Mass. Expressions of sympathy may be expressed to the family through the Maurer Johnson Funeral Home website. That's services for Ann Withrow, 87, of Lamar's. You can find obituary information on our website at klem1410.com.
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0: On the Wet Now show today, I'm sitting here with Janet Durrell and Lola Fitch. They are both with Wet Nose Rescue. And you had the Wags and Whiskers auction coming up here at the end of the month of September. So let's start there first, and then we'll talk about volunteers needed a little bit later on. But let's start with the Wags and Whiskers auction. When's that going to be?
1: Yeah, our Wags and Whiskers auction, this is our fourth annual this year. It is September 27th. It's out at the Willow Creek Banquet Hall, and it starts at 3 o'clock with the silent auction. At 4 o'clock, we do the drawing for the raffle. At 4:30, we start the live auction, and then following that, we have the fund-a-cause.
0: Okay. Now, you've had this in the past, like you mentioned. Basically, you're raising funds for the shelter itself, right?
1: Yes. We are funded primarily through private donations, grants, and these fundraising events. And this is our premier event of the year.
0: Mm-hmm. So all the funds raised will go directly back to the shelter. Then you use it for various things, right?
1: Yeah, we try to focus these funds on veterinary care and pet medications, which is a very large part of our budget. As you can imagine, a lot of pet owners may have one or two various numbers of pets. Mm-hmm. We are generally caring for over 100 pets every day. And you can imagine the expenses that we incur with that kind of a pet population. Right. So the funds are very well used for those services.
0: Right, and much needed services too.
1: Absolutely, essential.
0: Yeah, very essential. And on top of that, it's your basic food, shelter, and other things as well, right?
1: Sure.
0: Yeah, okay. So again, let's run down again. This is September 27th, right?
1: Right.
0: And you said it starts at 3.
1: Okay. Yeah.
0: Okay. At the Willow Creek Golf Course, right? Not at the shelter location. Just want to make
1: it's
0: that clear.
1: It's at the golf course.
0: Okay.
1: Yep.
0: Mm-hmm. All right. And raffle and live auction. Are you looking for donations for the raffle, or you got that all set up?
1: We do have quite a few items already collected. I might mention we have 55 silent auction items. We have over 20 live auction items. The Brocks do the live auction for us, which they always do a fabulous job.
0: Yeah. Mm-hmm.
1: I also wanted to mention that there is no admission fee. We do have some nice snacks available. So it's really a fun afternoon to come out and support your local shelter. Like I say, a really big, important day for us. And we've had great support from the community already with the items for the auctions.
0: Mm-hmm.
1: I would also like to just mention, I do have some gals that I work with. My federal committee members are Terry Brock and Sharon Dorr, and they do a great job. We work together well, and everything is a team effort.
0: Right.
1: So
0: exactly, just like anything else. So, okay. Let's switch gears now, and I'm going to talk with Lola here. And we're going to talk about volunteering at the shelter, okay? So you're always looking for volunteers, right?
2: Yes, we are always looking for volunteers. I am the volunteer coordinator. We have a lot of different peoples that come in to work at the shelter. We've had Hope Street people from Sioux City. We've had the high school brings their some of their National Honor Society people so they can get service hours, and even the high school students that want open study halls come and work for us. We have preschoolers come. We had WIT come this summer. We have various 4-H groups. We have pre-vet students that come and work, and they have to volunteer. If you're going to be a vet, you have to volunteer at a shelter before you can get into school.
0: Okay.
2: We have dads comes with kids and moms come with kids. These groups and anybody else that wants to take care of animals, ideally we need 5 people in the morning for cats because we have between 80 and 100 cats. We have one dog person at early in the morning. And we have a noon shift, which is the group that takes the dogs out for a walk or lets them out into the kennel, out into the play area. And then we have a

0: 4 o'clock, which is cat feeding and dog feeding and letting the dogs out, taking them for a walk. Mm-hmm. And an 8 o'clock, which is if any of them need meds, and then the dogs get taken out. If you're interested in helping at all, give me a call, or you can call the number on our website. I think Angel's number and mine are both on there.
1: Okay.
0: 540-5919 is Angel, and I'm 539-0094. But we will line up some time with you. We're still trying to figure out how to train a large number of people at a time. Right, sure. Now, we're just doing them one or two at a time.
1: Mm-hmm. And you can run down all that information with individuals and groups. Like you said, you're looking for groups, individuals, and any type of person that wants to be involved, right?
0: Correct.
1: Yeah, okay. All right. What's the number one more time? Let's get that number out again. I have 540-5919 on the sheet here.
0: Yep, that's Angel.
1: Okay, and yours was?
0: 539-0094. We should be on the Facebook and the website.
2: I wanted to acknowledge our presenting sponsor, Ulrich Concrete and Construction. Troy's been a fabulous supporter of the shelter, mm-hmm. and we appreciate that a lot. And we also appreciate our media sponsors, who are Powell Broadcasting, which, of course, KLEM is a mm-hmm. part of, KTIV, and the Siouxland Woman Magazine.
1: Okay. Yeah, without sponsorships, you couldn't put this event on as well. So, all right, ladies, we're running out of time here, but I appreciate you coming in.
2: Thank you.
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6: I'm Lisa Brady, Fox News. That message from Judge William Sullivan at the Lindsey Clancy murder trial after the jury in Massachusetts sent their second note in 4 days of deliberations telling the judge they can't reach a unanimous decision.
7: I'm going to ask you to go back out, keeping in mind all the instructions that I gave you, to go out and to continue your deliberations at this time.
6: Prosecutors argue Clancy could control her actions the day her three young children were strangled. The defense says she was suffering psychosis and should not be held criminally responsible. In Utah, the latest hearing begins at this hour for Charlie Kirk's accused assassin, Tyler Robinson. The judge is expected to rule on whether the case will go to trial. President Trump reportedly considering a variety of limited strikes on Iran to address threats in the Strait of Hormuz.
8: Axios reports the idea behind the plan is to reduce the risk of Iranian attacks on oil tankers, U.S. Navy ships, and Air Force aircraft to mow the lawn, as this person put it. Overnight, another tanker coming out of the Strait of Hormuz reported being hit by three projectiles as Iran threatens this critical waterway.
6: Fox's Trey Yingst in Tel Aviv. Iran's president signaling he's still open to making a deal. President Trump meets today with oil refiners and distributors as part of an effort to lower gas prices. This as Democrats keep hammering affordability concerns.
9: House Republicans continue to cave to Donald Trump and will always rubber stamp his costly agenda. But Democrats won't.
6: House Democratic Caucus Chair Pete Aguilar, but House Speaker Mike Johnson says he's very optimistic about the midterms.
10: Do American families want a return to rampant inflation, record crime, record illegal immigration that we had under Democrat governance? Or do they want to continue the restoration of common sense?
6: Heavy rain and possible flooding heading for Texas and Louisiana as Tropical Storm Edward heads for the Gulf Coast. 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
3: A former safety officer at a medical center in Detroit is sentenced for his role in a fatal explosion and fire that killed a young boy.
4: 66-year-old Gary Mosteller sentenced to up to 19 months in prison after pleading no contest to involuntary manslaughter for not following national safety laws in an accident that caused a hyperbaric chamber explosion that killed 5-year-old Thomas Cooper at Troy Oxford Center in 2025.
5: The court does weigh the seriousness of the offense, in which the defendant's actions caused a 5-year-old to burn alive.
4: Judge Kwame Rowe saying the sentence should serve as a deterrent. Prosecutors revealed a grounding strap to prevent static sparks used for the chamber was not attached. Three others are charged amid an ongoing civil lawsuit in the case.
3: Fox's Jeff Manasso. An American man convicted of acting as a Chinese agent just sentenced to 2 years in prison. Thomas Paulkin II apologizing in court. The judge says he'll get credit for 7 months already served. The 50-year-old had lived and worked in China, pleading guilty in June to acting as an agent of a foreign government within the U.S. Prosecutors say he passed information for years and did it for money, but no classified information was involved. U.S. employers posting more job openings in July, but fewer than expected, just under 7.28 million, with hires and total separations from jobs little changed.
6: The Bureau of Labor Statistics says job openings increased for durable goods manufacturing. That's for making expensive things designed to last for years, though hires decreased in professional and business services. The number of job openings for June was revised down to 7.18 million.
3: Fox's Jenny Cosola. Stocks are sliding again today. The Dow's down 196, dropping under 53K. The S&P and the NASDAQ also in the red as oil prices surge back over $88 a barrel. I'm Lisa Brady, Fox News.
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8: KLEM weather is brought to you by the Lamar's Agri Center for everything that grows. Right now, it's 86 degrees, easterly wind at 9 miles an hour. Our heat index all the way up to 95 degrees. Partly sunny skies this afternoon, high temperature reaching 88. For tonight, 70% chance of rain, with a low down to 67. Then for tomorrow, we're going to get sunnier as the day goes along, a high of 89. Tomorrow night, partly cloudy, and a low down to 70 with a 40% chance of rain. For Thursday, 10% chance of rain, a high of 90. For Friday, mostly sunny, high of 91. Saturday, mostly sunny, also a high of 91. Then for Sunday, 30% chance of rain, a high of 88. And for Labor Day, Monday, partly sunny, and a high of 84 degrees. And that's a look at your weather forecast here on KLEM. 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
4: 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I'm Mark Magnuson. Joined at midday by Brian Doherty of Total Farm Marketing. Brian, what's happening with the trade in the grains?
5: Well, I got sharp gains in the soybean market today. It seemed to really like the ruling by the administration on the small refinery exemptions. So 34 small refinery exemption petitions, basically 1.8 billion gallons waived in obligations for 2025. There was concern that they might waive, you know, into further years. It looks like, however, 100% of this volume will be reallocated in the 26-27 mandates. So the market likes that. Beans up 25, 27 cents. Corn following soon up a nickel. New contract highs established in both markets this morning.
4: That was Brian Doherty with Total Farm Marketing. We will have a check of the numbers next.
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7: September corn up 5 1/4 at 520 1/4. September soybeans up 28 3/4 at 1304. September soybean meal up 640 at 341. September soybean oil up $1.24 at 71.74. Chicago wheat up 9 1/4 at 765 3/4. Minneapolis wheat is up 16 cents at 755. Kansas City hard red wheat up 16.5 at 836 3/4. September oats up 9 cents at 356. On the Merck, October live cattle down $1.08 at 211.60. September feeder cattle down $2.05 at 319.40. October lean hogs down 5 cents at 83.63. October pork cutout unchanged at 107.28. Class 3 milk is down 2 cents at 16.33. This has been a check of the Midday Markets on the Iowa Agribusiness Radio Network.
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3: During a recent event at the Kennedy Space Center in Texas, President Trump spoke about the importance of the U.S. military's efforts in space.
4: American dominance in this domain is not a choice. It's an economic and national security necessity.
3: The president continued.
4: A nation cannot be first on Earth if we're going to be second in space. Just not going to happen.
3: Therefore, the president announced the establishment of a new military training facility.
4: It's called the U.S. Space Academy.
3: In his executive order establishing the academy, President Trump wrote that space is a critical domain for national security.
4: It's clear that we will need to educate and train an entire generation of skilled service members, engineers, and civil operators, and everything else.
3: A location for the new academy is expected to be announced soon. Kevin Uretsky, Fox News.
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11: 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I'm Riley Smith. A new U.S. ammonia plant will increase domestic production. 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
11: Fertilizer prices and availability have been a major pain point for U.S. producers for several years. A major factor that contributes to that pressure is the fact that the U.S. imports about 50% of the 20 million tons of the fertilizer farmers across the country use every year. The recent groundbreaking of the $3.7 billion Blue Point One project in

0: Louisiana signals an eventual turning point in the over-reliance on fertilizer imports. Stephanie Vaden, USDA Deputy Secretary, said the time to act on this problem is now.
1: My message today is simple. Farmers have been rightly skeptical as multiple politicians have come up and promised them to do something about fertilizer. That skepticism's time has ended because action is now being taken. Fertilizer is going to be produced in this country, and thanks to the investment being announced here today, for literally decades to come, America will be more food secure. Farmers will know that they no longer have to look overseas for the supplies they need, and our nation will be better for it.
0: Vaden said it's a problem that's been squeezing farmers for too long.
1: If you're involved in agriculture, if you grow corn and soybeans, fertilizer is not a new topic to you. You have known for the past 5+ years that prices have been elevated, supplies have been questionable, and you have heard previous administrations promise you that help is on the way, and yet no spades were turned, no meaningful amounts of fertilizer were produced. That ends today. There's been a lot of talking. We're now at the action phase.
0: The ammonia plant will have an average capacity of 1.4 million metric tons when it goes online in 2029. For the World of Agriculture, here on the Iowa Agribusiness Radio Network, I'm Riley Smith reporting.
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9: Florida is going after OpenAI and Sam Altman, the attorney general announcing a lawsuit accusing the artificial intelligence company and its CEO of knowingly pushing unsafe AI products without any protections. Florida is the first state to sue OpenAI and Altman, alleging ChatGPT has helped mass shooters, encouraged suicide, and addicted minors. Here's Florida Attorney General James Uthmeyer.
10: Over 70% of teenagers we know have utilized AI seeking companionship. Over 20% of preteens are utilizing AI chatbots. But they don't have parental controls in place that are adequate to ensure that kids are not manipulated and ultimately, you know, set up for harm.
9: OpenAI addressing the lawsuit and claims by saying in part, quote, AI is a new and powerful technology, and we believe minors need significant protection, which is why we have put in place industry-leading protections and policies. For Fox on Tech, I'm Madison Allworth, Fox Business.
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9: In this eradication and control pilot program, we're doing what we do best, and that is managing feral swine through direct operational control.
7: Cole says her agency, the Animal and Plant Health Inspection Service, is partnering with the Natural Resources Conservation Service to fund the swine eradication program.
9: Where this partnership really is synergistic is that NRCS then, through their notice of funding opportunity, identifies partners in these areas to just directly support landowners in other ways. For example, trap loan programs. So landowners who are busy battling feral swine to try to protect their crops, for example, can participate in the trap loan program offered by NRCS partners and get access to resources and traps through this partnership to help manage feral swine themselves.
7: There's a link to more on the show info page at NorthShoreProductions.com. That's Farm to Fork. I'm Daryl Anderson.
10: Someone who said they were from Medicare called and asked for my personal information.
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14: Good afternoon. It's now time for your KLEM news update for this Tuesday, September 1st. I'm Daniel Verstag. Right now, over the noon hour in Lamar's, our temperature is 86 degrees, easterly wind at 8 miles an hour, but our heat index values all the way up to 95 degrees. We'll be partly sunny the remainder of the afternoon with a high of 88. Tonight, we have a 70% chance of rain on tap with low down to 67. Then for tomorrow, we're going to get sunnier as the day goes along, a high of 89. And for tomorrow night, 40% chance of rain with low down to 70. We'll tell you about the upcoming week's worth of weather, some more warm days throughout the remainder of the forecast. We'll tell you all about those coming up in just a few minutes. Yesterday's high temperature in Lamar has reached 89. But low got down to 68. 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
17: I'm Dave Grossenheider reporting. A trial date has been set for a Sioux City woman charged with first-degree murder in Plymouth County for allegedly shooting a man in late July outside his rural Plymouth County home. 35-year-old Ashley Ruland is scheduled to be tried November 3rd following an October 20th pretrial hearing in Plymouth County District Court. Ruland has pleaded not guilty in the July 29th fatal shooting of 49-year-old Justin Emick at his acreage. Court documents state that Ruland called 9-

0: 911 to report shooting Emick in self-defense and stated she had a protection order against him at the time of the shooting. Ruland remains in custody at the Plymouth County Jail. Enrollment for the 2026-27 4-H program year opens today. In an interview for KLAM's What Now program, ISU Extension and Outreach County Youth Coordinator Gabby Carpenter spoke on the background of 4-H and the wide variety of activities it offers.
1: 4-H is typically for youth 4th through 12th grade, and there really is something for just about everyone. So youth can explore livestock and animals, but they also get involved with photography, visual arts, food and nutrition, clothing, woodworking, STEM, leadership, communication, and so much more.
0: 4-H also offers the Clover Kids program.
1: We do offer Clover Kids, which is for grades 1st through 3rd, and this is a great introduction into 4-H, so youth participate in hands-on activities throughout the year where they can explore a bunch of different topics, build social skills, and learn by doing, and plus just have a lot of fun with other kids their age. It is offered through the schools in Plymouth County, and they do fill up very quickly, so we definitely encourage families to enroll as soon as possible for Clover Kids.
0: Carpenter praised the affordability that sponsors have been able to provide for 4-H participants.
1: So one of the really exciting things about Plymouth County 4-H is that the 4-H enrollment side of things for the 4th through 12th graders is free thanks to generous sponsorship support. So we're incredibly thankful to have a bunch of community partners that help make that possible for our families. On the Clover Kids side, our Clover Kids enrollment is $40, and that is the participation fee for the entire year. So we start in October and we finish up in May. So all of those months, it's just $40 for the entire year.
0: 4-H has one of Iowa's largest enrollments in Plymouth County, and Carpenter offered a challenge to enrolled families.
1: One thing to highlight is we are really proud of the size of our program in Plymouth County. So we are currently ranked 6th in the state for enrollment with about 369 4-H members and 143 Clover Kids. We have a really strong program, but we're always looking to reach more youth and families throughout Plymouth County. So one thing we really want people to know is you do not have to just live on a farm or show livestock to be in 4-H. So our challenge for this year is we have a challenge to our current 4-H families to invite someone new to join you this year. So thinking about a friend, a classmate, a neighbor, or another family member who might not realize what 4-H has to offer. Sometimes kids just need someone to personally invite them. So because we're so incredibly proud of those numbers, we would love to see those numbers grow. So that's our challenge for this year.
0: Families can enroll online or they can contact the Plymouth County Extension Office at 712-546-7835. KLAM would like to welcome newly hired news reporter Kale Sleezer. Kale graduated from Iowa State in 2024 with a major in journalism and mass communications with a minor in communication studies. He enjoys watching the Cubs and Cyclones in his spare time, as well as playing video games and sharing his experiences with them on his YouTube channel. Raised primarily in Marion, Iowa, and currently residing in Sioux City with his fiance Gina and her parents Rick and Rose, Kale is hoping to move to Lamar's as soon as possible to immerse himself in the community. He looks forward to getting to know the people of Lamar's and Clemland and wants to try out all the local food spots. Welcome to the KLAM family, Kale. And that's a look at news. I'm Dave Grossenheider reporting.
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3: News. I'm Therese Crowley. CENTCOM confirms U.S. forces struck Iran Revolutionary Guard targets again after Iran's foiled attacks on shipping and U.S. troops. The judge in the Lindsey Clancy murder trial tells his jury, I know it's hard, day four with 80 witnesses.
4: Members of the jury, I've got your question, and the question is, After many hours of deliberation, we are unable to come to a unanimous decision.
3: Plymouth Judge William Sullivan sending them back to deliberate with five possible verdicts for the murder of her three kids. Homeland Secretary Mark Wayne Mullen on Operation Rotten Apple, arresting 2,100 criminal migrants in New York City after the state released 13,000 criminals despite ICE detainers.
5: We will send as many people as we have possible.

0: to make sure that we're restoring law and order. President Trump made this very, very clear. He loves New York.
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3: On the obituary reports, Donald Hanson, 88, of Yankton, South Dakota, formerly of Lamar's, passed away on August 26th. The funeral service will be held on Wednesday, September 2nd at 10:30 a.m. at St. Paul Lutheran Church in Remsen. Burial will be at the Rest Haven Memory Gardens in Lamar's. Visitation with family present will be from 4 p.m. to 6 p.m. on Tuesday, September 1st at Rexwinkle Funeral Home in Lamar's. There will be a prayer service at 6 p.m. Visitations will resume 9:30 a.m. until service time on Wednesday at the church. Arrangements are with the Rexwinkle Funeral Home in Lamar's. Expressions of sympathy can be extended to the family through the Rexwinkle website. That's services for Donald Hanson, 88, of Yankton, South Dakota, formerly of Lamar's. Adam Burnett, 20, of Lamar's, passed away unexpectedly on Saturday, August 29th. The funeral service will be held on Friday, September 4th at 11 a.m. at Rexwinkle Funeral Home in Lamar's. Burial will be at a later date in Seney, Iowa. Visitation with family present will be from 4 p.m. to 7 p.m. on Thursday, September 3rd at Rexwinkle Funeral Home. Visitations will resume at 10 a.m. until service time on Friday at the funeral home. Arrangements are with the Rexwinkle Funeral Home of Lamar's, and expressions of sympathy may be expressed to the family through the Rexwinkle website. That's services for Adam Burnett, 20, of Lamar's. Paul Sitzman, 94, of Lamar's, passed away on Sunday, August 30th at his home. Mass of Christian burial will be on Friday, September 4th at 11 a.m. at All Saints Parish St. Joseph Catholic Church, Lamar's. Burial will follow at St. Joseph Catholic Cemetery, Neptune, in rural Hinton. Visitation with the family present will be from 4 p.m. to 7 p.m. on Thursday, September 3rd at All Saints Parish St. Joseph Catholic Church, Lamar's. There will be a Knights of Columbus rosary at 3:45 and a scriptural prayer service starting at 7, all on Thursday at the church. Arrangements are with the Rexwinkle Funeral Home of Lamar's. Expressions of sympathy may be expressed to the family through the Rexwinkle website. That's services for Paul Sitzman, 94, of Lamar's. Ann Withrow, 87, of Lamar's, passed away on Friday, August 7th. Visitations with family present will be on Saturday, September 5th, 11 a.m. to 1 p.m. at Mauer Johnson Funeral Home in Lamar's. Her family will be attending Mass at All Saints Parish St. Joseph Catholic Church on Sunday, September 6th at 9:30 a.m. and will have a committal at Calvary Cemetery immediately following Mass. Expressions of sympathy may be expressed to the family through the Mauer Johnson Funeral Home website. That's services for Ann Withrow, 87, of Lamar's. You can find obituary information on our website at KLEM1410.com.
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2: It's time now to take a look at the weather forecast for Lamar's on this Tuesday. Right now, for our noon hour, it is 86 degrees, easterly wind at 8 miles an hour. Our heat index value is at 95 degrees. We're looking to reach a high temperature of 88 this afternoon. That comes under partly sunny skies. Tonight, a 70% chance of some rain showers with our low down to 67. As we go into tomorrow, we'll be sunny throughout the majority of the day. High temperature of 89. Tomorrow night, 40% chance of rain with a low down to 70. As we look ahead to Thursday, a very slim 10% chance of rain showers gets our morning started. Otherwise, we'll be sunny throughout the day on Thursday, high of 90. For Friday, mostly sunny, our high reaching 91. Saturday, mostly sunny as well, with a high of 91. Then Sunday, 30% chance of rain, high of 88. And for Labor Day Monday next week, partly sunny skies with our high temperature reaching 84 degrees. And that's a look at your upcoming weather forecast here on KLEM. To stay up to date with the weather, log on to KLEM1410.com.
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1: 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The first serve of the first game between Galen and Remsen St. Mary starts at 5 o'clock. That'll be followed by Galen Catholic and Akron Westfield, and then Akron Westfield and Remsen St. Mary's caps off the night. 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Well, yesterday, the Lamar's boys golf team picked up their first meet win in 2 weeks, scoring a 307 at Willow Creek Golf Course, beating Council Bluffs' Abe Lincoln's 343 and Council Bluffs' Thomas Jefferson's 442. The win comes after a couple of close second-place finishes in their last two meets, and the Bulldogs have been determined over the last few weeks to get better. Lamar's boys golf head coach Nick Knapp says he's seen the difference in the last couple weeks of practice.
2: It feels like we've been practicing with more of a purpose. They've set up some drills where they're competitive putting against each other and hitting closest to the hole types of shots. So I think the short game is going to start to be a weapon for hopefully a lot of them, because they feel that pressure, and it's a lot better than just going out and dropping a couple golf balls and hitting 10 footers and blah blah blah. So they're actually practicing with a little more purpose, and I think they're seeing that it's actually paying off.
1: Well, the Bulldogs showed their depth once again yesterday with Wyatt Leonard earning the top spot and the medalist on a competitive Bulldog lineup, shooting a 72. Lamar's also had all four scoring golfers card under 80 for the meet, including Owen Shrunk and Caleb Whelan shooting 78s and Carter Morris shooting a 79. Specifically with Leonard's, Coach Knapp says he had a couple of instances where he had to bounce back to get a good score.
2: He actually told me he was 2 under and, you know, was ready to get some more. And I watched him power hook one out of bounds on the very next hole. And, you know, when he told me he still made a bogey on that hole, I said, well, that's a great bogey. And so just his mindset, I think, of, you know, he should be our number one player. I mean, we have a lot of number one players, but he's certainly capable of being at the top. And I think he's trying to make sure that he is back up there when the time is right.
1: The other two Bulldogs individually, Drake Brownmiller had an 80, tied for 5th overall, and Grayson Schultz was 7th with an 82. The Bulldogs were cruising as they pick up their first meet win in a couple of weeks. That leaderboard and the team results from that MRAC triangular yesterday in Lamar's can be found on our website at KLEM1410.com. And let's take some time to get some reaction from some football coaches around the area, recapping week one of the high school football season. First, in our contest at Hinton, the Galen Catholic football team, of course, beat the Blackhawks 20-12, and it was a slow start for the Galen Catholic offense, but head coach Jeremy Schindler says he was impressed with his defense, who did a great job of buying some time early in the game before the offense finally got clicking.
3: I give our defense a ton of credit because they came back, they hung in there. We put them in some bad field position spots. Like, our offense couldn't get out of its own way. When we got something going, there was a penalty that pushed us back. But defense kept us in that game for that first, you know, quarter and a half, and we couldn't do a whole heck of a lot. And then all of a sudden, you know, we put together that drive right before halftime, and that really kind of got us going.
1: And Galen would go on to go up 20-6 at one point, but then Hinton kicked it into high gear, getting another score on the board to make it 20-12 and having a realistic chance of tying the game late. Hinton head coach Kadrian Harderson says he saw a light of fight in his team.
4: They just refuse to quit. It doesn't matter how many times they get hit. They just come right back and give you everything they got. And it's the same thing that we've seen in practice. You know, we were real interested as coaches tonight to see if what we were seeing in practice was going to show up. They don't have bad days in practice. They always bring the energy, and it was no different tonight. You know, it wasn't a bad day. They had a good day. They have some things.

0: they have to improve upon if they want to be a winning football team, but I was very encouraged.
1: Wyatt Koontz's 180 yards rushing and two touchdowns proved monumental for Galen's offense, and Coach Schindler says Koontz runs the ball with a lot of grit.
2: I think the biggest compliment I can pay Wyatt, you know, I know he's fast, I know he's got great vision, the kid's tough, man. Mm-hmm. He's just tough, and his offensive linemen feed off of that. Like, they love it when they're running back, he's not the biggest guy in the world, we all know that, it's no secret. That kid finishes runs going forward almost every single time. He's always falling forward.
1: And the Jays start the year 1-0. They are in action at home on Friday night against Sibley Ocheyedan. Hinton starts off 0-1. They will compete against another 0-1 team in Marcus coming up on Friday against MMCRU. And the Royals are 0-1 after a trip to Akron on Friday night when they fell to Akron Westfield by a final score of 18-13. It was kind of a tale of two teams that had two different seasons last year. Akron Westfield went 2-6. MMCRU won the Class A state title. Akron Westfield head coach John Sievert says the win was special and the post-game atmosphere matched that.
3: It was all smiles. I'm not going to lie. I looked around. Everybody was, you know, just, what's he going to say? What's he going to say? And I couldn't help but just say I'm proud of you guys for finishing a game and playing tough and flying to the ball. It was an electric night, I'm not going to lie. Just extremely proud of all those guys and the hard work they put in, and they're going to get what they deserve. So just a tough win.
1: The Westerners got up early offensively. They were able to take an 18-0 lead in the early portion of the second half. And Coach Sievert says that was due in large part to his offensive line, who he says did a great job in paving the way for a rushing attack that had 132 yards on the night and ran at a rate of 5 yards per carry.
3: I thought we did a really good job up front running the ball. They lowered the box a little bit towards the end, which, you know, stopped the run, but we were trying to milk the clock towards the end. But, that first quarter, I thought we did a good job of executing. We talked up front. Everybody was getting their blocks. We ran the ball really well, took shots when we needed to. But, yeah, communication was huge up front. I think our front five guys did a dang good job of leading the way and starting us off on the right foot.
1: Akron Westfield starts the year 1-0 in a very difficult schedule. They'll begin district play in Sloan on Friday night against the Westwood Rebels. Again, we mentioned MMCRU welcomes in Hinton in a non-district matchup this Friday. Well, let's take a look now as we get you ready for Friday night again, week two of the high school football season, by taking a look at another Radio Iowa football poll that came out yesterday. New set of rankings that we can utilize to get a general idea of where maybe some rankings will be at come the Iowa High School Athletic Association official rankings. Starting in Class 8 player were Audubon, fresh off their win in Remsen on Friday. They remain the number one team in the state. Iowa Valley is ranked number 2. Bishop Garrigan, fresh off their win in Kingsley. They're ranked number 3. Woodbine at 4. And Edgewood Colesburg is ranked number 5, with the North Union ranked number 7, a relatively somewhat local to the area team in Class 8 player. Then in Class A, West Sioux holds on to the number 1 ranking. Woodbury Central remains at number 2. Wapsie Valley is at 3. Northland 4. West Hancock comes in at number 5. St. Albert out of Akron Westfield's district is ranked number 10. MMCRU fell out of the top 10. And I can confirm Akron Westfield did receive some votes for the Class A Radio Iowa rankings, but did not quite crack the top 10. Over to Class 1A, where West Lyon remains the number 1 team in the state. They've won 27 in a row. Iowa City Regina is ranked number 2. Pleasantville number 3. South Hardin at 4. And Sigourney Kyoto is ranked number 5. Also, Emmitsburg, they're ranked number 9. MVAOCOU out of Hinton's district is ranked number 10. Class 2A, where Kemper Catholic, the defending champions, they're still ranked number 1. Albernette at 2, Roland Story 3, Mid Prairie 4, and Van Meter's number 5. Okoboji is ranked 7th with OABCIG at number 9. Then in 3A, Clear Lake is ranked number 1, Solon 2, Sioux Center, that's Lamar's opponent next week. The Warriors are ranked number 3, Williamsburg at 4. Mount Vernon is ranked number 5. Bishop Heelan, Lamar's opponent this week. The Crusaders are ranked number 9 after losing to SBL this past Friday. Then to Class 4A, where Cedar Rapids Xavier's ranked number 1. Speaking of SBL, Sergeant Bluff Luton is ranked number 2. Lewis Central checks in at 3. Western Dubuque 4. Pella is number 5. Then over to Class 5A, where Dowling Catholic is number 1 with Johnston at 2. Iowa City Liberty at 3. Southeast Polk 4. Cedar Rapids Prairie number 5. Sioux

0: City East, the Black Raiders are ranked number 7 in 5A. The entire Radio Iowa football poll can be found on our website right now at KLEM1410.com. Well, on now to the sports schedule for today. It's a busy day of volleyball around the area. Let's go now to the schedule in the Missouri for Activities Conference, where Lamar's community plays their first ever conference matchup with Lewis Central in Council Bluffs. We've been there a number of times for regional contests, but this is the first time they'll square off in a best of five in conference play. Council Bluffs' Abe Lincoln is at Sergeant Bluff Luton. Sioux City East heads across town to take on Sioux City West. And Bishop Helan is at Council Bluffs' Thomas Jefferson. To the War Eagle Conference in volleyball, Triangulars galore tonight. Of course, we are in Remsen, Galen Catholic and Akron Westfield at Remsen St. Mary's in a triangular. Then Hinton and MMCRU are at West Sioux tonight in a War Eagle Conference triangular. And Trinity Christian and Hartley Melvin Sanborn is at Harris Lake Park for a triangular. The Western Valley Conference volleyball slate begins tonight. Kingsley Pearson plays host to OABCIG. It's Ridgeview at MVAOCOU. Siouxland Christian is at West Monona. And Woodbury Central is at Westwood. Girls tennis today in the Missouri for Activities Conference. Sergeant Bluff Luton comes to town for a duel against Lamar's as the Bulldogs look to continue a pretty strong start in MRAC play. The Bulldogs are 4-2 in dual competition. Denison Schleswig is at Bishop Helan tonight, and Council Bluffs' Thomas Jefferson is at Glenwood. Then cross country today, we have one meet we're keeping track of. Galen Catholic, Akron Westfield, and Woodbury Central Kingsley Pearson River Valley is in action at the Boyden Hole Rock Valley Nighthawk meet. Well, for more sports news, be sure to check out our website, KLEM1410.com. 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And make sure you tune in tonight to a busy night of War Eagle Conference volleyball. We're in Remsen, where Galen Catholic, Akron Westfield, and Remsen St. Mary's will entertain us for three volleyball matchups. Our coverage starts around 4:45 tonight. Tune in for all the volleyball action right here on KLEM. Well, this has been your Tuesday KLEM Sports Update. I'm Sports Director Daniel Versteg.
1: This is sports on Radio Iowa. I'm Todd Kim. Northern Iowa coach Todd Stepsa says his team is ready for a game. The Panthers open Stepsa's second season as head coach Saturday with a visit to Eastern Washington. The Panthers are looking to improve upon last year's 3-9 record. Eastern Washington opened the season last weekend with a loss. The Eagles had 425 yards of total offense, including 307 through the air, in a 34-27 loss at Northern Arizona.
2: Tremendous skill on offense. I thought the quarterback did a really nice job of extending plays, getting yards with his legs, throwing accurate balls down the field, finding open receivers, and against a really good opponent on their turf. So I thought that was a sign that they've really improved, and again, something that we were anticipating that it's going to be a challenge, going out there.
1: Iowa's two deep sheds no light on who'll take the first snaps at quarterback Saturday against Northern Illinois. The starters listed as Hank Brown or Jeremy Heklinski. They've been competing to become the starting signal caller. Junior defensive tackle Bryce Hawthorne is a leader of a defensive line that has several new starters.
3: We had a bunch of guys that showed us the way, showed us what to do, showed us what we needed to do, and now we're carrying that on. Also, the group of young guys we have is fantastic. They're way ahead of where I was back in my freshman year. Just the questions they're asking the right questions. Their style of play, being able to read the offense is just honestly pretty incredible.
1: Iowa State opens Saturday against Southeast Missouri. Cyclone defensive tackle Max Balloon missed most of last season at Washington State with a knee injury before transferring to ISU.
4: You just appreciate it so much because you miss it so much. It's all the little things too. Like, obviously you don't get to play, you don't get to be out there with your teammates, but it's the little stuff of like the soreness or the game planning and all the little things. It does accumulate.
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8: Hey, are you driving high right now? You might be, because a whole lot of people do. They say marijuana makes them a better driver, more careful, more focused. That's probably what the guy who killed a 4-year-old thought. And now, he's in prison.

0: even more restrictions are in place when he is at Mar-a-Lago. Palm Beach County and the city of West Palm Beach had asked a judge to review the temporary restrictions, saying the change in flight patterns shifted jet noise over quiet neighborhoods. Jessica Rosenthal, Fox News.
1: There's a sell-off on Wall Street as oil prices, U.S. oil prices, get back over $90 a barrel. The Dow's now down 426 points. The NASDAQ tumbling 261. I'm Lisa Brady. This is Fox News.
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3: KLEM weather at the top of the hour, brought to you by The Market, a collection of small shops just north of the ice cream parlor in downtown Lamar's. 86 degrees is our current temperature with an easterly wind at 9 miles an hour. Heat index value is at 95 degrees. Partly sunny skies the remainder of today. High temperature reaching 88. For tonight, a 70% chance of rain. Our low down to 67. Then for tomorrow, reaching a high temperature of 89. For tomorrow night, a 40% chance of rain with a low down to 70. Then looking ahead to Thursday, we have a 10% chance of rain, a high of 90. Friday, mostly sunny, high of 91. Saturday's high also up to 91. Then Sunday, 30% chance of rain, high of 88. And for Labor Day Monday, partly sunny and a high of 84 degrees. That's your weather forecast here on KLEM. Stay tuned. 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
1: 2020 Headlines, I'm Daniel Verstag. It's September 1st, and as the days get shorter, Iowa's farmers will soon be headed into the fields at harvest time that can be particularly a dangerous time on the state's rural roads. State Trooper Paul Gardner urges motorists to stay alert for farmers operating heavy machinery on the road, as they'll likely be going much slower than the posted speed limit. Gardner urges drivers to use extreme caution when they're trying to pass a tractor, as one out of five collisions involving farm machinery are when a farmer is making a left turn. And some Iowa homeowners may notice the leaves on certain trees are turning yellow or brown and dropping earlier than usual this season. According to the Iowa DNR, they could have a fungus called anthracnose, which thrives in wet conditions like what we've had this summer. The disease is affecting black walnut trees at an unusually high rate, but DNR forester Mark Vidosh says the fungus is not likely to impact the tree's long-term health. New stories and more found on our website, KLEM1410.com.
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0: News. I'm Therese Crowley. CENTCOM confirms U.S. forces struck Iran Revolutionary Guard targets again after Iran's foiled attacks on shipping in U.S. troops. The judge in the Lindsey Clancy murder trial tells his jury, I know it's hard. Day four with 80 witnesses.
1: Members of the jury, I've got your question. And the question is, after many hours of deliberation, we are unable to come to a unanimous decision.
0: Plymouth Judge William Sullivan sending them back to deliberate with five possible verdicts for the murder of her three kids. Homeland Secretary Mark Wayne Mullen on Operation Rotten Apple, arresting 2,100 criminal migrants in New York City after the state released 13,000 criminals despite ICE detainers.
2: We will send as many people as we have possible to make sure that we're restoring law and order. President Trump made this very, very clear. He loves New York.
0: America is listening to Fox News.
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8: 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Right now, it's 86 degrees, easterly wind at 9 miles an hour, a heat index value currently at 95. Partly sunny skies the remainder of the afternoon, a high of 88. Tonight, 70% chance of rain showers. Our low down to 67. Then for tomorrow, we're getting sunnier as the day goes along, a high of 89. Tomorrow night, 40% chance of rain. Our low down to 70. For Thursday, a slim 10% chance of rain, a high of 90. For Friday, mostly sunny, high of 91. Saturday, mostly sunny, also a high of 91. Then Sunday, 30% chance of rain, a high of 88. And for Labor Day Monday, partly sunny skies and a high of 84 degrees. And that's a look at your weather forecast here on KLEM. Stay tuned. 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
1: 2020 Headlines, I'm Daniel Verstag. A newly formed executive committee will meet today to discuss a hiring a permanent director for the Center for Intellectual Freedom at the University of Iowa. Governor Kim Reynolds says it's taken a while to get the center operating as envisioned because there aren't many like it in the U.S. Only 21 students signed up for classes offered by the center during the spring semester, and the center is not offering classes this fall. And data centers have become a flashpoint around the state, with some Iowa counties enacting moratoriums. Both candidates for governor have proposed tax changes for data centers. National Taxpayers Union President Pete Sepp says data centers will power America's economy for at least 25 years, and data centers can lift the local property tax base to healthy levels. Sepp says candidates for governor, for Congress, and for state legislatures need to understand that tax fairness begins by not discriminating against a given business by what it's producing. News stories and more found on our website, KLEM1410.com.
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1: A new warning to Iran. I'm Lisa Brady, Fox News. President Trump says Iran will be hit much harder if there's retaliation for a new round of U.S. strikes.
2: He went on to say today's strikes were a very big hit, and if it goes a third time, they're going to be totally wiped out as a country.
1: Fox's Trey Yingst, after a call with the president, the U.S. strikes follow Iran's attempted attacks on U.S. forces in the region and on commercial shipping around the Strait of Hormuz.
2: I asked the president what was hit tonight in Iran, specifically in the southwestern part of the country next to the Strait of Hormuz. President Trump says a lot of radar, and added that they were trying to rebuild the radar systems and the United States was watching. And then just before they completed this construction, that's when these strikes took place.
1: President Trump also says the U.S. has given Iran a lot of chances and that he thinks an agreement with Iran would not be worth the paper it's printed on. Media reports in Iran just reporting drones and missiles being fired in response to the U.S. strikes. President Trump

0: 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Congratulations to our KLDM Citizen of the Day, Connor Bertling of Lamar's. Connor is the Galen Catholic pre-K through 6th grade new principal. 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
1: Here is a look at the headlines this afternoon. It's September 1st. Days are getting shorter. Iowa farmers will soon be headed into the fields, and harvest time will begin. State trooper urges motorists to stay alert for farm gear and operating machinery on the roadways. Meanwhile, some Iowa homeowners may be noticing some leaves starting to change early. According to Iowa DNR, could be from a fungus which thrives in wet conditions like what we've had this summer. The disease is affecting black walnut trees at an unusual high rate.

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3: 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Forecast for the rest of the afternoon today. Look for probably sunny conditions, high of 90. Clouds roll in tonight. Possible thunderstorms expected this evening, low 68. For tomorrow, Wednesday, becoming sunny, high of 90. Another round of rain showers and thunderstorms Wednesday night with a low of 70. Probably sunny for Thursday with a high near 90. Friday, mostly sunny with a high near 92. Currently, it's 88 this hour at KLDM.
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1: Here is a look at the headlines this afternoon. Trial date has been set for a Sioux City woman charged with first-degree murder in the Plymouth County, or in Plymouth County, for the alleged shooting of a man back in late July outside of rural Plymouth County. 35-year-old Ashley Rulin is scheduled to be tried November 3rd. In other news, newly formed executive committee meeting today to discuss a hiring permanent director for the Center for Intellectual Freedom at the University of Iowa. Governor Kim Reynolds says it's taken a while to get the center operating as envisioned because of the not many like it in the United States.
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0: 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Tina Turner, 1984, hit number one on the pop charts on this day, September 1st, 1984. 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

0: Subcommittee Chairman Brandon Gill asked him how many babies he's delivered to foreign national mothers.
1: On the advice of counsel, I respectfully decline to answer the questions on the grounds that a truthful answer may tend to incriminate me.
0: His website, Have My Baby in Miami, claimed he'd delivered 2,000 babies to women who came from overseas. Center for Immigration Studies Research Director Stephen Camerata said it's difficult to obtain exact numbers, but
2: there were likely 200,000 to 300,000 children born to birth tourists in the last decade. So it's not a trivial number.
0: He said birth tourism babies are raised abroad with little to no attachment to the U.S. Jessica Rosenthal, Fox News.
3: President Trump has highlighted birth tourism as part of his effort to end birthright citizenship for babies born to parents who are in the U.S. illegally or who only have temporary status. A short-term spending bill is heading to the president's desk after final approval in the House. A bipartisan effort to fund the government into early December. After the midterms.
4: Last year, a partisan fight over federal spending triggered a record 43-day government shutdown. A partial shutdown of the Department of Homeland Security lasted for 76 days over objections about immigration enforcement.
3: Fox's Jared Halpern at the White House. A surprise announcement in sports from the company led by Stan Kroenke, saying a deal is reached to buy baseball's Los Angeles Angels, which would end a turbulent 23 years under the current ownership. Kroenke already owns the NFL's LA Rams, the NBA's Denver Nuggets, hockey's Colorado Avalanche, Major League Soccer's Colorado Rapids, and SoFi Stadium. The Angels are on a record losing streak for the current season. As the U.S. and Iran trade strikes, U.S. oil prices getting back over $90 a barrel. And again, stocks sinking, the Dow dropping 419. I'm Lisa Brady, Fox News.
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6: Look at weather. It's being brought to you by Mrs. B's Convenience Store, Highway 3, Remsen. Same time with one stop for snacks, groceries, dinner, and 24-7 pay at the pump, gas, fuel. It's coming cloudy tonight. We'll see some showers and possible severe thunderstorms this evening. Look for a low about 68. For tomorrow, Wednesday, becoming sunny, high of 90. Another chance of rain Wednesday night, low 70. Probably sunny for Thursday, high of 90. And Friday, mostly sunny, high about 92. The weekend, Saturday, sunny skies. Chance of showers Saturday night into Sunday. Probably sunny for Sunday, high in the upper 80s. Currently, it's 90 at this hour here at KLEM.

0: 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The Farm Progress Show is in Boone, Iowa this year and takes place this week, September 1st through 3rd. The show has always been a premier spot to see the latest agricultural technology in action, but it has added a new permanent display to showcase the newest crop inputs and technology. We will hear more from Matt Youngman of Farm Progress next.
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0: Matt Youngman is the Director of Events for Farm Progress, and he says the new agronomy zone features research-grade plots designed to help farmers make informed decisions.
2: Yeah, we've worked for about a year on this. This was hatched last year at the show, and what we've come to realize was that, you know, for almost 75 years, we have done a great job of giving equipment companies the ability to exhibit and demonstrate their products. So with the combine harvesting demonstrations and the tillage demonstrations and ride and drives and all those kinds of things, what we haven't done a good job of is giving input companies, the companies that supply seed and crop protection, biologicals, nutrients, we haven't given them a great opportunity to demonstrate their products.
0: Youngman says a lot of work has gone into the agronomy zone this growing season to prepare for the Farm Progress Show crowds.
2: So we hired a local professional agronomist and worked with, we hope to sell out with 14 companies, and we were fortunate to do that. We have a great mix of 14 different companies who have, you know, they gave our agronomists the inputs that they wanted to apply it on this.
0: Youngman also says that drone technology will feature heavily on the show grounds.
2: They're going to be shown, exhibited all over the show grounds, but just outside the northeast corner of the grounds, we've put up a clear-sided tent, and we'll have six different companies flying their drones there, and everybody's got a time slot, and they get their opportunity. That tent is also going to have some televisions in it so that you can see the TVs will be linked to the operator's screens.
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1: Here's a look at the headlines this afternoon. Data centers have been a flashpoint around the state of Iowa, with some Iowa counties enacting moratoriums. Both candidates for governor have proposed tax changes for data centers. National Taxpayers Union president says data centers will power America's economy for at least 25 years. Data centers can lift the local property tax base to healthy levels. Well, Iowa farmers will soon be headed into the fields for harvest time. The state trooper urging motorists to stay alert for farm machinery out on the roads.

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1: Hi there, Bill Baldy. Where are you headed?
2: Oh, you know, just running errands as usual. How about you, Mary Mileage? Where are you off to?
1: Wisconsin this time, feeling fresh and ready to go. Just got put back in line, so no matter the wear, at least I'll stay even. You're looking a little thin on the top there, Bill.
2: Yeah, I should probably swing in to be replaced very soon.
0: What do your tires say about you? Foreman Tire of Alton and Performance Tire Lamar's.
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1410 AM, 96.9 FM, KLDN, the last surviving BG. Barry Gibb celebrating his birthday today. He's turned

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2: Now, the KLEM weather forecast.
0: Look at weather. 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Skies become cloudy tonight. 70% chance of rain showers and possible severe thunderstorms this evening. Low 68. For tomorrow, Wednesday, becoming sunny. High 90. Another chance of rain Wednesday night. Low 70. Partly sunny for Thursday. High 90. Friday, sunny at 92. Currently, this hour, we have fair skies and a temperature at 90. Heat index at 96 at this hour at KLEM.

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1: Look at headlines this afternoon. Data centers becoming a flashpoint around the state of Iowa, with some Iowa counties enacting moratoriums. Both candidates for governor have proposed tax changes for those data centers. The National Taxpayers Union president says data centers will power America's economy for at least 25 years, and data centers can lift the local property tax base to healthy levels. Well, a newly formed executive committee will meet to discuss hiring a permanent director for the Center for Intellectual Freedom at the University of Iowa. Governor Kim Reynolds says it's taken a while to get the center operating as envisioned because there are not many like that in the United States.
2: Hey, this is Don King.
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2: The National Weather Service has issued severe thunderstorm watch number 639, effective until 11 p.m. This watch includes the following counties in Iowa: Plymouth and Sioux, and Dixon, Nebraska, and Union, South Dakota. Remember, a severe thunderstorm watch means the conditions are favorable for the development of severe weather, including large hail and damaging winds, in and close to the watch area. While severe weather may not be imminent, persons should remain alert for rapidly changing weather conditions and listen for later statements and possible warnings. 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
3: Happy Tuesday. This is Amy Jungers, Development Director at Galen Catholic, with this week's Galen Catholic News. Today, Tuesday, September 1st, good luck to our boys and girls cross country team who will be at Rolling Hills Country Club. Good luck to the varsity girls volleyball team who will be at a triangular at Remsen St. Mary's. Wednesday, September 2nd, there's a PSAT informational meeting, which is optional for 10th and 11th graders. Thursday, September 3rd, good luck to the girls volleyball team who will be playing versus Trinity Christian at Trinity. This will be for our JVR, JV, and varsity teams. Tip-off will happen at 5 o'clock. Friday, September 4th will be the first home game for our varsity boys football team. This will be against Sibley Ocheyedan. Also, don't forget to join us for a delicious tailgate beginning at 5:30. It will be sponsored by Plymouth County Pork Producers and Crop and Seed Services. Also, on the same evening, we will be celebrating Senior Night already, so make sure to come out and enjoy a great game and delicious food, which will be a pork loin sandwich, chips, and a cookie. Looking over to some other save the dates and important reminders, there will be no school on September 7th for Labor Day. September 18th will be our homecoming game. If you have not received the parade information and would like to have an entry in the parade, please contact Amy Jungers. Also, hold the date for Friday, October 2nd for our annual Jay Walkathon event. Fall is definitely in the air, and that is shown through our Fine Arts Booster Mum fundraiser. This is the first year for this mum fundraiser. If you're interested in supporting the fine arts and having beautiful mums on your porch, make sure you order by September 7th, and pickup is on September 16th. The order information is on galencatholic.org. 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Also, make sure you are liking our Facebook and Instagram pages to see what is going on right inside the building. I hope you all have a fantastic rest of the week. And as always,
4: go Jays!
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1: Fox's Jenny Cosola. I'm Lisa Brady. 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
3: Look at weather brought to you by Emily's Home Furnishings, turning work days into cozy nights downtown Lamar's. Skies become cloudy tonight with a 70% chance of some showers and possible thunderstorms. We'll see low 68. For tomorrow, Wednesday, becoming sunny with a high of 90. Another chance of rain Wednesday night, low 70. Probably sunny for Thursday, high of 90. And mostly sunny for Friday with a high about 92. Currently, this hour, we have a temperature at 90 here at KLEM.

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0: do that conga. 1410 AM, 96.9 FM, KLEM, the Miami Sound Machine featuring Gloria Estefan. She is celebrating her birthday today, September 1st, turning 69. Let's get a Fox News update now.
1: Fox News, I'm Tom Graham. The U.S. military says it's once again targeting striking targets in Iran.
2: The U.S. military resumed airstrikes against Iranian targets today near the Strait of Hormuz for a second time since Sunday. Iran fired 8 ballistic missiles at a U.S. base in Jordan Sunday and fired on another ship in the Strait of Hormuz overnight, the 4th time since last Monday.
1: Fox's Jennifer Griffin there, a judge in the Lindsey Clancy trial, telling jurors to keep deliberating after they said they can't reach a unanimous decision on whether to hold the Massachusetts mother criminally responsible for killing her 3 young children.
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0: 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Skies become cloudy tonight, 70% chance of rain showers, possible thunderstorms, low about 60.

58. Becoming sunny for tomorrow, Wednesday, high 90. Now the chance of rain Wednesday night, low 70. Thursday, partly sunny with a high of 90. And mostly sunny for Friday with a high right around 92. And that is a look at the weather forecast here on KLEM.

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1: Sitzman bumps the pass all the way to the left side. Aurora Goble goes down the sideline and picks up another kill.
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1: Galen Catholic still alive, and Goble dumps it down. Oh, what a point.
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1: Lubin serves. It's an ace. The Jays are on to state for the fifth year in a row.
2: Here's KLEM Sports Director Daniel Versteeg.
1: Well, a very pleasant good evening, volleyball fans, and we welcome you to the Steve and Judy Bunkers Family Gym here in Remsen for tonight's War Eagle Conference Volleyball Triangular. We have a full night of volleyball for you as Galen Catholic and Akron Westfield are in Remsen to battle Remsen St. Mary's in a three-team triangular. Everybody will play each other once. Once again, good evening, everyone. Daniel Versteeg with you, and welcome into our broadcast of high school volleyball right here on

KLEM Lamar's. 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Well, as we said, it is going to be a busy evening of volleyball. We're glad you're tuned in for it. We are starting our triangular affair off with Galen Catholic against 14th-ranked Remsen St. Mary's and then Akron Westfield. And Galen will play the next matchup, and then we will conclude our evening with Remsen St. Mary's against Akron Westfield. So buckle up. If you enjoy volleyball, you're not going to want to touch your radio dial and be with us all night as we enjoy some great high school competition. It starts with Galen Catholic and Remsen St. Mary's, a couple of teams that for sure will play each other twice this year. And, well, if the regional bracket shakes out a certain way, possibility that there is a third meeting between these two this year. Of course, that is always a very realistic possibility. These two play in the regular season, of course, of the War Eagle Conference, as they are tonight. And then they will play at the CYO tournament in a couple of weeks at Bishop Heelan. So they'll get very familiar with each other. Taking a look at this early portion of the season. Well, Remsen St. Mary's has only played one match. It was a best of five against West Monona. That was a good top 15 1A battle. And Remsen St. Mary's lost that one in four in Ottawa. This was this past Thursday. So the Hawks are 0-1 to start the season. Meanwhile, Galen Catholic is 1-3. They competed against some very tough teams in Sheldon this past Thursday, including the likes of Spencer, Lamar's Community, who they battled with well, taking them to three sets. And then, of course, top-ranked team in 3A. Cherokee was in attendance in that tournament as well. Those were the three losses. The Jays were able to finish off the night with a victory against the host, Sheldon Orib. So that was a good win, a two-set-to-none victory over the host school. So Galen is 1-3. And Coach Bonenkamp was talking about it when we talked to her in the offseason, that she was really looking forward to that Sheldon tournament as a possibility to see kind of where her team was at early portion of the season. There were a couple of questions with this team as to how they were going to run their offense. Ultimately, it appeared Coach Bonenkamp decided to go primarily with a 5-1. I think she did sprinkle in a 6-2 offensive rotation a little bit at that Sheldon tournament because Kennedy Coons did get some opportunities to set. But for the most part, this is Addie Castle's offense. She is going to be the one that will be setting up those awesome hitters that the Jays return back. They return the likes of Cora Bonderson, Kennedy Sitzman, Hallie Walgenbach out of the middle. Then they bring up a freshman as well in Sienna Schrader. Delaney Budden can play the right side as well. There are a lot of different weapons on this Galen offense that it's kind of one of those teams where once you've got maybe one hitter figured out, you're going to have to be ready for the second one, and then the third one, and then the fourth one. And they can throw so many different types of offenses, types of hitters against you, making them really tough to defend on a night-in and night-out basis. So Galen brings that back. They also bring back just about all of their back row rotation. Basically, Addie Logan was the only one they did not return from last year's back row. And, of course, that includes their anchor and their libero in Ella Ruland, a first-team All-War Eagle Conference libero from last year. So the Jays return a lot of pieces off of a team that went 10-19. They finished right in the middle of the pack of the War Eagle Conference. I think they are looking to see if they have what it takes to potentially right that wrong and get back toward their winning ways. Meanwhile, we talked about Remsen St. Mary's off to an 0-1 start this year, but boy, last fall was really special for the Hawks. They went 21-9 and came one match win shy of making their first state tournament in 41 years. So they were that close. They played Sydney in the regional final, took them to four, and just could not quite get over the Cowgirls. That was a good team that they faced off with in the region final. Of course, the Hawks had to win a couple of road contests back-to-back just to get to the region final. And the Hawks do bring back a decent amount of pieces from last year's team, including Hallie Bunkers, Mia Mackin, Sophia Harpenau were key contributors, Chloe Holman, some big pieces. And then, of course, they bring in some newbies that will certainly have an impact. Lily Mackin is joining her sister Mia as two setters. The Hawks appear to be running more of a 6-2 rotation offensively that will utilize the Mackin sisters to their advantage. Lily Mackin, a freshman. And how about this as well? We told you not too long ago about the legislation passed in the Iowa legislature that allows eighth graders to play varsity athletic competition in high school or any kind of high school athletic competition. Of course, that's been a rule in softball and baseball for many years for incoming freshmen that are still technically eighth graders in the summer. But now it is available for all sports from fall to summer, winter, spring, you name it. If you're an eighth grader, you can play

0: High school sports if the situation calls for it. And Remsen St. Mary's has one of those. Eighth grader Brea Holman will be part of the varsity rotation for this Hawk team, and I'm eager to see what she can do as an eighth grader at the varsity lineup. Had a really strong showing, I thought, against West Monona on Thursday. She had five kills, hit just above zeros in the positive, and was in on five blocks and six digs. So she's versatile and someone that can make an impact. And I would make sure to talk with the athletic director here at Remsen St. Mary's, Jared Shutt, a great AD and certainly one to talk to whenever I come to Remsen. But he was talking about the situation that it would call for an eighth grader to play varsity volleyball. And he basically outlined it to me as we don't want an eighth grader just to come up and ride the bench in JV volleyball, because that doesn't do anybody any good. You want an eighth grader that can play and have an impact right away. And so when Stacey Bunkers, the head coach of the Hawks, presented Brea Holman, that was certainly the a good choice for the Hawks. And so that was certainly someone that could benefit from the eighth grade legislation and benefit from getting the chance to play varsity volleyball. So that will be fun to see. I can't wait to see her compete as really the first eighth grader in Plymouth County, I think, that can lay claim to having an impact at the varsity level. And she will certainly do some great things for Remsen St. Mary's. I should say the first eighth grader to compete in the non-summer sports anyway and have an impact at the varsity level. Of course, we've enjoyed eighth grade competition in softball and baseball for many years. So we will we'll see how things go for the Hawks. Of course, they are looking to get back to the region final and maybe, just maybe, snap that 42-year drought of making the state volleyball tournament. 1984 was the last time this school went to state volleyball, and they did so under a guy who might be in a few volleyball Hall of Fames in Mike Myers. So that is that's certainly something that this Hawk team has set in mind. Of course, after making a great softball state tournament run this past summer, they are certainly hungry to do that now in volleyball. Well, it should be a fun night. Of course, we'll talk about Akron-Westfield once they take the court, but the Westerners have had a good start to the season, beating West Sioux and playing West Lyon very close. They got swept in a two-set matchup, but both sets were very competitive, so that Westerner team 1-1. Don't let that fool you. They're a very good volleyball squad. It's going to be a fun night of volleyball. We have three matches for you all night here on KLEM. So let's take a break. We'll come back, get you that much closer to first serve in this one. Remsen St. Mary's, number 14 in Class 1A, battles Galen Catholic in a Wargo Conference Volleyball Triangular. We'll have the start coming up in just a few minutes, so stay tuned. 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
5: 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We are starting our extravaganza of Oregon Conference Volleyball for you tonight with number 14 Remsen St. Mary's against Galen Catholic in the first of three matches we'll have for you right here on KLEM. We are, of course, starting with that matchup, then Akron-Westfield and Galen play the next matchup, and then it'll be Akron-Westfield and Remsen St. Mary's to wrap up the night. So stay tuned. We are going to have some great volleyball action all evening right here on KLEM. And again, Galen Catholic comes in with a record of 1-3. Remsen St. Mary's is 0-1. This is the first set of Oregon Conference matchups for these two squads. The rest of the way out, by the way, there will just be single matches in conference play. This is the only triangular on anybody's on any conference team schedule. It's either tonight or I believe there is another one on Thursday night. Outside of this week, we will play just single matches in Oregon Conference competition. So this is not quite becoming the new norm, if you will, but it is something that is a reality, because if you don't know, these volleyball teams are only allowed 14 unique dates in which they can play varsity competition. That's 14 days out of the school year that you can play all of your matches in. And so, when you have 12 teams in a conference, 11 matches, that takes up a lot of your days very quickly. And so, that makes things a lot more challenging. And so, that is the situation, and that is why we are playing a triangular to hopefully save one of those dates for maybe a weekend tournament or something like that. So, it's Remsen St. Mary's, number 14 in Class 1A, and Galen Catholic set to square off in in the first of three matches tonight in Oregon Conference competition. And so I believe we are kind of running a bit of a rolling schedule here tonight. So I know the start times listed originally were 5, 6:30, and 8, but that could be kind of fluid here tonight. So we will just kind of see what the situation is as the night rolls along. So let's take a look at our starting lineups in this matchup. First for Remsen St. Mary's, the Hawks under head coach Stacy Bunkers. She is assisted by Jackie Tenninger and Samantha Bates. The Hawks are 0-1 on the season, and their libero is a 5-foot-nothing sophomore. That is Julianne Moaning, the 5-foot-7-inch senior outside hitter, a returning first-team All-Oregon Conference selection from last year. That is Hallie Bunker. She was fourth in the Oregon Conference in kills last year, fifth in digs, and second in aces, certainly one that the Hawks will rotate around this year. A 5-foot-6-inch junior right side hitter, that is Allison Garvin. 5-foot-10-inch senior setter is Mia Matkin. She will get the start at the setting position, although we will see her sitter, her sister too. Then it is a 5-foot-5-inch junior right side hitter, that is Sophia Harpinoff. 5-foot-8-inch sophomore middle is Chloe Homan, and a 5-foot-9-inch eighth grade middle hitter, that is Brea Homan. That is a look at your starting lineup for Remsen St. Mary's. And head coach Stacy Bunkers, again assisted by Jackie Tenninger and Samantha Bates. And now for Galen Catholic and second-year head coach Jesse Bonenkamp. The Jays are 1-3 of the season, and Coach Bonenkamp's lineup looks like this. A 5-foot-7-inch junior right-side hitter, that is Delaney Budden. A 5-foot-4-inch sophomore outside hitter, defensive specialist, that's Emmy Castle. A 5-foot-10-inch senior middle is Cora Bonderson. 5-foot-7-inch senior hitter, who was

0: fourth in the conference in aces last year. That's Kennedy Sitzman, a 5'7" junior setter. Is Addie Castle, returning second-team All-Oregon Conference pick last year. A 5'10" senior middle, that is Hallie Walgenbach. And then to round out the lineup, she's a 5'4" junior libero and a first-team All-Oregon Conference libero at that from last year. That's Ella Rulin. The starting lineup for Galen Catholic and head coach Jesse Bonenkamp. She's assisted by Amber Schilmuller and Emily Lalumandir. The starting lineup for these two squads as we get ready to start this busy night of Oregon Conference volleyball, a triangular of competition between Galen Catholic, Remsen St. Mary's, and Akron Westfield. The Jays and the Hawks will get us started here tonight, so stay tuned. Our coverage gets started with first serve here in just a moment. We're back to Remsen after this. You're listening to Oregon Conference volleyball on KLEM.
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0: Well, we're glad to welcome you back to the Steve and Judy Bunkers Family Gym here in Remsen. Daniel Versteg with you on KLEM Lamar's online audio. 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Galen Catholic at Remsen St. Mary's, the first of three Oregon Conference volleyball matchups for you here this evening on KLEM. Akron Westfield will also get into the rotation coming up in our next matchup. It'll be Akron Westfield, then Galen Catholic in the next match, and then Akron Westfield and Remsen St. Mary's will wrap up the night. So some good volleyball competition to be had right here on KLEM. We're glad you're tuned in for a full night of Oregon Conference volleyball. Galen Catholic will be serving away from us. Remsen St. Mary's will be attacking toward us as we view this down the length of the net. Here we go. Addie Castle will serve it up for Galen Catholic to get this underway. This is a best of five matchup. And here we go. Castle serve eats up Sophia Harpinaw in the back row. And then a bad pass sent over by Brea Holman goes out of bounds. And that is a point right away for the Jays. They're on the board early. It is 1-0. So out of system already for Remsen St. Mary's. They'll have to regroup after that. And Castle will go back to serve once again. Castle had four aces of the Sheldon tournament on Thursday. Plays this one deep. Mishandled. That's an ace for Addie Castle. And that time an ace serve for Castle. 2 points scored on serve for the Jays right away. They lead set number one by a margin of 2-0. Castle lines up her third serve of this match. It's a right-hander.

0: back corner, played by Mia Matkin. Harpinaw passes to the outside. Brea Holman's first attack. A diving dig by Castle. Now it's Ruland out of system. Back set left side. Sent over and just out by Kennedy Sitzman. Attacking error long from the senior Sitzman. And Remsen St. Mary's gets their first side out. It is now 2-1 in favor of the Jays. And so RSM will send Allison Garvin back there, a junior right side. Her right-handed serve to the back row. It's played by Emmy Castle, set toward the outside. Kennedy Sitzman attack into the net. Back-to-back attacking errors for the Jays, and we are knotted up at 2 here in the first set. So both teams trying to find their groove, I think, early in this one. As Garvin will go back to serve once again. Right-handed floating serve, back row. That is just long, and a service error for Garvin. Well, both teams have been trying to serve deep, and I think that is maybe throwing off the servers just a bit. They're not quite dialed in on where they need to be. And now Galen Catholic will have serve up 3-2. And this serve will come from Kennedy Sitzman. Her right-handed jump serve to the back row. Eats up Harpinaw. This goes for another ace. An ace serve for Kennedy Sitzman. Jays are up 4-2. So the Galen serve has been very good. They've scored 2 of their 4 points on aces. Another one can be chalked up to the serve after a passing error by Remsen St. Mary's. 4-2 in favor of Galen. Sitzman on the serve once again. Right-hand jump serve back row played by Harpinaw. Tight to the net. That's Lily Matkin setting the outside to Mia Matkin. She's rejected. Cora Bonderson and Delaney Budden were in there for the block. And Galen Catholic has scored 3 in a row. The Hawks lead this one, or the Jays lead this one, 5-2. Sitzman back on serve once again. And here comes the right-handed knuckleball serve. That is played up toward the outside. Mia Matkin plays middle. Brea Holman tips it through, tips the net. Now it's tipped over by Sienna Schrader. Hawks with an overpass, dumped down by Bonderson. The overpass, Cora Bonderson dunks it to the ground, and the Jays are building a bit of an advantage. It is 6-2, Galen, here in set number one. Jays have scored 4 in a row, 3 in a row at which have come on serve. And Sitzman continues the serving for the Jays. Right-handed side-spinning serve. That's played in the back row. Set up by Lily Matkin to the outside. Mia Matkin, it eats up Ella Ruland. And that is down for a kill. Mia Matkin on the kill. And the assist from her sister, Lily Matkin. And Remsen St. Mary's sides it out. It is now 6-3 in favor of the Jays. Hallie Bunkers, the senior leader, back to serve. A knuckleball serve played by Ruland. Castle sets the outside pin. Bonderson tips it over the top of the block and drops it down. Cora Bonderson has her first kill. Off of the in-system play, Ruland to Castle to Bonderson. And the Jays up 7-3. They get Bunkers off the service line right away. And now Ella Ruland, the libero, serves it deep and serves it out. Knuckleball serve, too much power behind it. And Remsen St. Mary's quick side out. They trail 7-4 and will have a serve with their 8th grade middle in Brea Holman. Holman, a right-handed serve to the back row. That goes long and out as well. Back-to-back service errors, one for both sides. And now it is 8-4. Galen leads Remsen St. Mary's set number one. Again, worth remembering that this is still a best-of-5 matchup. We will have best-of-5s all night tonight. So depending on some of the outcomes tonight, we could either be in here for the long haul or we could keep this moving relatively quickly depending on how things go this evening. Galen Catholic is at the service line and they send Delaney Kearns back there to serve. The junior and her knuckleball serve eats up the back row. Lily Matkin, Harpinaw bump pass back row and Hallie Bunker's attack into the net. That is an attacking error and Galen leads 9-4 and a timeout from Remsen St. Mary's head coach Stacy Bunkers. Our first time out of the set. We'll take one as well. We'll be back after this with more Warrego Conference Volleyball on KLEM.
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4: And we welcome you back to the Steve and Judy Bunkers Family Gym in Remsen. 9-4, Galen leads Remsen St. Mary's, number 14 in the state here in set one. Delaney Kern serve, play to the back row, Lily Mackin. They set up the outside, Chloe Holman's attack, dug up by Schrader, set to the middle. Hallie Walsenbach pushes it through on the quick attack and drops it in for the kill. Addie Castle and Hallie Walsenbach have that one timed up well. And Galen extends their lead out of the Hawk timeout. It is 10-4, Jays. Kearns will continue the serve for Galen. Her right-handed knuckleball floating serve played by Lily Mackin. The bump pass from Mia Mackin to the outside for Chloe Holman. Her attack dug back over the net by Ella Ruland. Harping on the first ball. Lily Mackin bump pass middle. Chloe Holman diving play. Sitzman can't get underneath it. And Chloe Holman has her first kill on the set by Lily Mackin. And it is a 10-5. Galen leads set number one. And the Galen and Akron Westfield in the next matchup, and then Akron Westfield Remsen St. Mary's will cap off our night. Mia Mackin serve, played by Kennedy Sitzman. Castle sets up the outside. The attack by the freshman Sienna Schrader. A roll shot with topspin, kept up by the Hawks. Punched over by Chloe Holman, and she punches it over and out. An attacking error for Chloe Holman as she tried to sneak one into the short corner. And it is an 11-5 Galen advantage here in set number one. 11-5 Jays set one, and back with service is Emmy Castle. Castle, the sophomore, she had two aces in the four matches they played in Sheldon on Thursday. Line drive serve back corner, eats up Brea home, and that's another ace. Ace serve for Emmy Castle, third ace for the Jays here in the first set of competition, and it is a 12-5 Galen lead in set one. Jays are cruising right now. Hawks have just one timeout remaining in this first set. A serve coming from Castle. Top spin serve played by Hallie Bunkers. The set from Mia Mackin over the middle. Garvin rejected at the net. Hallie Walsenbach and Addie Castle go up there for the denial. And the Jays lead 13-5. I think Walsenbach got all of it, but Castle jumped up as well. It's an 8-point Galen lead as they get to the midway point and set one first. Served by Castle in the back row. Played by Holman. Set to the outside tip to the short corner by Chloe Holman, and she drops it in for the kill. Chloe Holman with the tip attack and gets a much-needed side out for Remsen St. Mary's. As the Hawks cut it to 7, 13-6 Galen. Sophia Harpin on the service. This one played by Castle. Overpass sent through on the first ball by Bunkers. Kept alive. Castle bumps it back row, and Ruland pushes over a free ball. Bunkers, Mackin, middle. Chloe Holman dug up by Castle. Here's Addie Castle to the outside. Sitzman, power tip, blocked back, dug by Ruland. Emmy Castle back to Sitzman outside. Attack just long into the back corner. Kennedy Sitzman on the attacking error that time on a good back and forth between these two. 13-7 in favor of Galen set one. Sophia Harpin on the service line for Remsen St. Mary's. Right-handed jump serve. Ella Ruland takes the first ball. Addie Castle back set, slide right. Walsenbach back corner, dropped it in. Good touch there by Hallie Walsenbach. And Galen takes a touchdown lead at 14-7 in set one. And now Galen will send Walsenbach back to the service line. As the Jays look to really cruise past the Hawks of this one. Short serve played up by Harpinaw. Set goes to the middle. Garvin attack dug up by Walsenbach in the back row. Kearns bumps it to the outside. Sitzman's attack into the net for an error. It's been tough. The Jays have been wanting to get Kennedy Sitzman going, but she has not been able to drop one in yet. 14-8 in favor of Galen set number one. And here comes the serve from Chloe Holman. Holman with a right-handed side-spinning serve toward the near sideline. Diving play by Ruland keeps it up. Bump pass back row. Emmy Castle down ball to the back row. Diving play. Chloe Holman kept it alive. Bunker sent over a free ball. Ruland, Addie Castle, back set right. Bonderson attack, missed wide right. Down the sideline. She was trying to tuck it into the back corner. And an attacking error from Bonderson makes it 14.

14-9. Remsen St. Mary's leads set one. 14-9. The Hawks on top and set number. The Jays on top and set number one. And now Chloe Holman on the service line for Remsen St. Mary's. Emmy Castle to Addie Castle sets the outside. Kennedy Sitzman down the sideline, and Sitzman finally on the board with her first kill. She had had four attacking errors prior to that, and Sitzman finally gets on the board. It is now 15-9, Galen Catholic in set number one. And now the Jays will have service once again. Addie Castle, who rattled off a couple of points in a row to start this match, sends the serve over. Mia Matkin on the first touch, set up by Chloe Holman to the outside. Brea Holman. Emmy Castle plays. Bonderson gets underneath. Castle able to save it for a free ball. Matkin outside bunkers off the block and down for the kill. Allie Bunkers has her first kill off of a good in-system ball once again, and it's 15-10. Galen, set number one. Hawks did use a timeout of this first set already. And now here's Allison Garvin. The serve down the sideline. Sitzman takes. Castle back set to the right side. Tight pass for Budden. Tips it around the block. Harpinaw sets the right side. Mia Matkin diving play. Rulin in the back row. Castle long pass outside pin. Sitzman drops it through the block. There was no double touch. It's sent over by Remsen St. Mary's. Castle dumps the second ball right in the middle of the donut. Addie Castle on the second touch saw that middle of the floor was wide open and was able to take advantage for a second touch setter kill. And it is 16-10. Galen leading set number one. And now the Jays will line up for the service. I believe that is Kennedy Sitzman down there. And Sitzman's right-handed jump serve back row. That is played up by Chloe Holman. They set the middle. Brea Holman attack. That is down for the kill. Brea Holman on the board with her first kill in this match. And Remsen St. Mary sides it back out. It is 16-11. Galen, set number one. Hawks need a few points on serve to have a chance at coming back at this first set. Allie Bunker's serve played by Rulin. Addie Castle, long pass to the outside. Sienna Schrader blocked back. Castle digs it up. Budden sets the middle. It's tipped through by Schrader. And now here's Harpinoff. Back set Lily Matkin. Right side Mia Matkin. The attack goes long and out. Good effort by the Jays to keep that point alive. And Remsen St. Mary's attacks it wide. It is 17-11 in favor of Galen in set one as the Jays close in on a set one victory. Now Ella Rulin, the Galen libero's on the service line. Hallie Bunkers takes it. Bump pass from Lily Matkin. Down ball sent over by Harpinoff. Sitzman over to Addie Castle. Bump pass to the outside. Sienna Schrader attack long. No touch at the net. An attacking error there for Schrader. And the Galen lead trimmed to five once again, 17-12. The playing back and forth here in this set down the stretch is going to be good enough for Galen to pick up a set one win. Served by Brea Holman. It's Rulin over to Addie Castle. Right side attack to Laney Budden. There's a bit of miscommunication, but they recover. Chloe Holman set attack to the middle, and she puts it down. Chloe Holman right out of the middle is able to get the Hawks within four and try and close this deficit a little bit more. It is now 17-13. Galen. Serve from Brea Holman. Kennedy Sitzman in system. Over to Addie Castle. Sets the pin. Sienna Schrader off the block. Dug back over the net. Schrader, Castle, middle. Walshenbach, power tip, back row. Dug up Brea Holman. Lily Matkin to the outside. Harpinoff rejected at the net. Harpinoff covers it up. Now Sophia swings again around a solo block. It's dug by Castle. Rulin to the right side. Budden swings into the net for an error. What a point by Remsen St. Mary's as the Hawks kept that one alive. Good recovery by Harpinoff off of the rejected shot. 17-14, Galen up in set one. Serve from Brea Holman, deep to Sitzman. Castle sets it outside, swing by Schrader, is through the block and down. Sienna Schrader with the kill. And Galen gets a much-needed side out of their own, cuts a little bit of that Hawk momentum. And it is 18-14, Galen on top in set number one. Again, we are in best-of-five territory this evening. So this one will go the length. Served by Kearns that time. Free ball played over by the Hawks. They didn't get it cleanly. Castle sets it up right side for Walshenbach. Castle crossed the center line on her second touch. So Addie Castle crosses the center line. That is a passing error for the Hawks setter. And the Hawks get a quick side out. It's 18-15. Galen leading. Serve to the back row. Sitzman takes. Castle bumps it up toward the outside for Schrader. Long attack over the top of the block. Dug by Mia Matkin. Nobody gets after the second ball. Miscommunication from Remsen St. Mary's. The Jays take

0: a gift. 19-15, Galen set number one. And now Emmy Castle goes to the back row and will serve for Galen. Here comes a serve from Castle, a right-handed top spinning serve. Oh, it eats up the back row. Did touch Brea Holman, and it's an ace for Emmy Castle. Fourth ace for the Jays. Timeout from Remsen St. Mary's, 20-15. Galen leads, set one late. It's the final timeout for the Hawks. We're back with more of this first set after this on KLEM.
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0: And we welcome you back to Remsen and the Steve and Judy Bunkers Family Gym as this first set is coming to a close here very soon. Galen has a 20-15 lead on Remsen St. Mary's. Hawks are out of timeouts here in this first set. And now Galen Catholic will be on the service line, ready to try and finish off set number one. It is the serve from Emmy Castle. She's got another ace. She served an ace to head us into the timeout, and she serves an ace out of the timeout as Galen leads at 21-15 here in set number one. 21-15 Jays. Castle on the service line again. Back-to-back aces. Now Hallie Bunkers takes it cleanly. Mia Matkin sets up the outside. Chloe Holman off the block. Dug by Rulin. Walsenbach sets up Sitzman on the outside. Power tip through the block. Kept alive by Harpinaw. Mia Matkin sets up Harpinaw between the block, and she puts it down. Sophia Harpinaw splits the difference on that block attempt and gets herself another, or her first kill, I should say. And Remsen St. Mary's, a much-needed side out, trails set one by five, 21-16. Serve taken by Emmy Castle. Addie Castle, back set, slide right. Walsenbach off the top of the block. Diving play, Brea Holman keeps it alive. Set to the outside, Bunkers around the block. What a diving play, Castle. Kearns bumps it back row. Rulin sends a free ball. Here come the Hawks now, set to the middle, tip through. It's dug up by Addie Castle. Rulin bumps it to the right side. Castle gets a swing on it. She's blocked back. Walsenbach covers. Addie tries the second ball and sends it into the net for an error. An attacking error for Addie Castle. Galen still leading set one pretty comfortably, 21-17, but looking to finish this one relatively soon. Sophia Harpin on the serve toward the sideline. Rulin dives to play it. Castle sets the outside. Sitzman around the block, dug by Bunkers. Mia Matkin over the middle. Chloe Holman attack over the top of the block and out. Chloe Holman on the attacking error, and Galen has a 22-17 lead, 3 points away from a set one win. And so Galen is back on the service line as well. And the serve from Hallie Walsenbach, played by Bunkers, back corner. Now Bunkers gets the swing, splits the block, dug by Walsenbach. Castle sets the outside. Kennedy Sitzman tips it into the block. Hawks are able to get it up off the net. A diving play by Emmy Castle keeps it up. Addie Castle back to Sitzman, outside roll shot, can't get it on the end line. Kennedy Sitzman on the attacking error long. Good effort by the Remsen St. Mary's block to keep it alive. That was Chloe Holman and Allison Garvin that were in there on the block. Got the initial touch, and then we're able to play it up as well. 22-18, Galen Catholic. Emmy Castle takes the Chloe Holman serve. Addie Castle back set right. Bonderson around the block, dug by Mia Matkin. It is Garvin setting up Bunkers on the outside. Diving play, Rulin kept it up. Emmy Castle plays it back toward the middle, and Bonderson's free ball does not get over. Cora Bonderson, an attacking error in the net, and now it's 22-19. Galen on top in set one as the Hawks try and stage a big comeback. They trailed this one as much as 8 points early in the first set. Served by Chloe Holman. It's set up by Addie Castle to the outside. Sitzman off the block, recovered by the Jays. Back to Sitzman off the top of the block, kept up by St. Mary's. Set the middle, Brea Holman. She's rejected at the net. Mia Matkin covers it up. Bunkers right side, Garvin over the top of the block, and here's Emmy Castle. Addie Castle to the middle. Bonderson attack in the net. That's an error, and the Hawk deficit is down to two.

It is 22-20. Galen Catholic, set number one. Right, this one's gotten a little entertaining and a little too close for Galen's comfort. Served by Chloe Holman. Top spinning serve rolls across the tape. Sitzman plays up toward Emmy Castle. Addie Castle punches it over. Harpinaw to Mackin. Outside attack. Bunkers got the sideline going cross court. Allie Bunkers with the kill on the Mia Mackin set. And now we have a timeout from Galen. As the Hawks are not going by that quickly in the first set. 22-21 Jays. We're back with more volleyball after this on KLEM.

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4: And we welcome you back to Remsen and the Stephen Judy Bunkers Family Gym at Remsen St. Mary's, where Galen Catholic's 8-point lead is down to one here in the first set of this triangular. 22-21, Galen leads. Chloe Holman serving to try and tie this up. Addie Castle sets the outside. Kennedy Sitzman, a big swing for the kill. Well, Sitzman said enough of this. She's been struggling, and she finally powers one down, and the Jays are up 23-21. Trying to put this first set away. St. Mary's is out of timeouts. Galen now has one more to use should they get into a situation to do so, but they got a much-needed side out there. Addie Castle serving, gets a set point. She serves it long and out. Service error still within reach, 23-22. Galen leading the first set. And now Allison Garvin on the service line for the Hawks. Right-handed serve, back corner. Sitzman takes. Castle sets it right side. Delaney Budden lines it up. She's blocked. Bonderson covers it. No, they're going to say that was in the net. Delaney Budden's attack in the net. This set is tied at 23. 23 apiece. Again, Galen had a 13-5 lead in this first set. Hawks, a good serve away from set point, and there it is. Allison Garvin, a serve. It's set point, 24-23, and now a timeout from the Jays. St. Mary's will be serving for the set. See if they can do it when we come back on KLEM.
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4: And we welcome you back to the Stephen Judy Bunkers Family Gym in Remsen. Daniel Versteg with you as this first set goes to set point. But if you were tuned in earlier in this set, you would think that set point is in Galen's favor. It is not. Remsen St. Mary's will be serving for the set here in just a moment. 24-23, Hawks lead it. They were down by eight, and Galen has squandered that lead. See if the Hawks finish it off. No timeouts left. Here we go. Set number one will come to an end over the next few minutes. Allison Garvin on the serve for the Hawks. Right-handed knuckleball serve. Played cleanly by Emmy Castle. Ella Rulin has to set it outside. Sitzman attack in the net for an error. And Remsen St. Mary's completes the comeback. How about that? They were down 8 points. They come back to win set one, 25-23. What a showing by the Hawks. And they are leading this match one set to none. We'll take a break. Set number two is coming up in just a moment, right here on KLEM Lamar's.
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1: 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A bit of a disappointing start to the match for Galen. A bit of an encouraging start for Remsen St. Mary's after the Hawks trailed 13-5 early in the set. They come all the way back and they win the first set 25-23. What a great effort from Remsen St. Mary's, who outscored the Jays on average 2-1 down the stretch to finish the job over a 30-point stretch. That is impressive and certainly something to be commended for. The Hawks did not start off that set very well, and they were able to claw back. They found a way to get the job done. It didn't look like they were going to do so, but boy, what an effort, and a very impressive start to this one for Remsen St. Mary's. Three kills for Chloe Holman led the way in the first set. The Jays had some really great serving spells. They had five ace serves in the first set, but their offense really could not get going consistently, and that slowed them down considerably as we make our way now to set number two. And Remsen St. Mary's will be serving first to start the second set. And Allison Garvin, who had an ace serve, the only ace serve for the Hawks in set number one, and it came very late in that comeback, will serve it up first for RSM. Here comes the serve from Garvin. Right-hand knuckleball serve. That's played by Emmy Castle. Addie Castle sets the right side. Cora Bonderson between the block. A good play out of the back row. Holman kept it alive. And now the down ball played by Emmy Castle. Over the middle. Bonderson off the top of the block and down for the kill. Cora Bonderson with her second kill. And Galen takes the early lead in set two. It is 1-0 Jays. So Galen will be back on the service line, and this will be Addie Castle to line up the serve. Here's the right-hand top-spinning serve. Eats up Harpadon. That's an ace. Addie Castle with the ace serve, and Galen has a 2-0 advantage in set number two. And the Hawks with a 1-0 lead, taking the first set 25-23 after staging a comeback from down 8 points. Addie Castle serve, played out of the back row, Mia Mackin. Long run, Lily Mackin sets up Mia, tips it over the block, and she did so with a double touch. A two-hit called against Mia Mackin, and Galen has a 3-0 lead in the second set. Again, that two-hit call is not common anymore, as the rule has to be the double contact has to occur on the ball over the net, as Addie Castle serve floats over the back line and out. And St. Mary's has their first side out in set two. They will serve down 3-1. Here's Hallie Bunkers on the service line for the Hawks. Right-handed top spinning serve. It is played by Emmy Castle. Long run for the second ball between Bonderson and Addie Castle. None could get to it. And now it is 3-2. Galen leads with that ball falling to the ground. Here comes the serve from Bunkers. A good topspin serve. Sitzman gets it in system. Addie Castle to the right side. Sienna Schrader. Cross-court attack to the back corner. Down for the kill for the freshman. As Sienna Schrader drops one in, it is 4-2 in favor of Galen in set two, as the Jays look to try and force a fourth set already in this best of five. Serve is coming from Kennedy Sitzman, right-hand serve, back corner. Eats up Bunkers. Kept up on the bump pass. Tipped over by Sophia Harpinaugh. Ella Rulin, bump pass outside. Emmy Castle around the block. She's dug up. Sent over on the second ball by Mia Mackin. Harpinaugh got the initial dig, and then Mia Mackin takes advantage of the opportunity to drop in her second kill. And now it's 4-3, Galen set two. Serve handled by Emmy Castle. Addie Castle, middle, Bonderson blocked back. Bonderson digs it up, and now the Jays go diving after that short dig attempt and cross net line. So it is tied now at 4 here in set two, and the serve will come from Brea Holman, the eighth grader for the Hawks. Right-handed serve played by Emmy Castle. Addie Castle barely keeps it alive, and Rulin plays a free ball over. Holman, Lily Mackin, middle, Chloe Holman. She's dug up out of the back row. Here's a set, Emmy Castle. She's blocked at the net, and a point for the Hawks. Chloe Holman and Mia Mackin combined for that block, and Remsen St. Mary's takes the lead.

lead. It is 5-4 early in the second set, so the Hawks are not going to waste too much time in taking the advantage this time. Serve played up by Ella Rulin. Long run, Addie Castle bumps it up. Bonderson flips it over and drops it in the middle. Not the most conventional way to drop it a kill, but it works for Cora Bonderson, her third kill. That's tops on the Galen roster right now, and we're tied at 5 in set 2. And Galen will have the serve with Ella Rulin. Right-hand knuckleball serve eats up Brea Holman. It's kept alive, and the free ball passed outside the antenna. Brea Holman just barely outside the stick, could not quite keep it in, and Galen has a 6-5 lead in set number 2. And that serve ended up going really close to the sideline, forcing the Hawks to scramble over there. And now Galen lines up the service. Jays will serve with Rulin. Right-hand knuckleball serve played by Brea Holman. Mia Mackin bumps it toward the outside. Chloe Holman cross-court. Rulin digs it up. Castle has to bump a pass to the middle. That attack by Walsenbach. It's just long in the back corner and out. Allie Walsenbach could not quite keep it in play, and we are tied at 6 in set number 2. First of 3 matches we'll have for you this evening on KLEM, and these are all best of 5s as well, so stay tuned with us all night. If you enjoy volleyball on the radio, this is the place to be. Mia Mackin played up by Kennedy Sitzman. Addie Castle, the back set right side. That attack off the block is down for Sienna Schrader. Schrader utilizes the block to her advantage, and Galen takes a 7-6 lead in set 2. We keep cruising along. Neither side has felt the need to use a timeout to this point in the set. It's a little different than what it was for the first few points of set 1. As Delaney Kearns goes to the back row to serve for Galen. Taken by Chloe Holman. Mia Mackin back set to the right side. Harpinaw's attack is blocked. Played by Garvin. It's Mackin middle. Chloe Holman around a triple block. Dug up by Rulin. Castle long pass outside. Emmy Castle tips it into the net and couldn't get it over. Emmy Castle tried to shorten her swing. Couldn't quite get it over the tape. We're tied at 7 in set 2. Akron Westfield and Galen Catholic will play our next match in the triangular. Served by Harpinaw, ends up in the net. That's a service error, and Galen retakes the lead at 8-7 in set 2. 8-7 Galen, set number 2. Again, the Hawks lead the match 1-0, 25-23. Service sent over by Emmy Castle, misplayed. That is an ace. Emmy Castle, her fourth ace of the match. And Galen leads 9-7, set 2. Great serving back there from Emmy Castle. 4 aces. She had just 2 all of Thursday at the Sheldon Tournament. To the back row, Harpinaw plays. Mia Mackin, a long pass toward the outside. Sent over by Bunkers. Emmy to Addie Castle. Sets the middle. Walsenbach tips short corner. Bunkers there to cover it up. Mackin back to Bunkers. Outside. That is blocked to the net. Walsenbach and Addie Castle combined for the block that time, denying a good hitter in Hallie Bunkers. And now it is 10-7. Galen on top, set 2. The Jays have rattled off 3 points in a row. Emmy Castle back. Emmy Castle, played by Julianne Moaning, the libero. Set to the outside, Hallie Bunkers. Emmy to Addie, tips the second ball across. Now Bunkers sends the second ball through. Addie Castle middle. Walsenbach around the solo block. Powerful swing. Her third kill, timeout rims in St. Mary's. Jays rattle off 4 in a row. They lead set 2, 11-7. We'll take a break and be back with more Oregon Conference Volleyball next on KLEM.

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0: And we welcome you back to Remsen St. Mary's High School and the Steve and Judy Bunkers Family Gym. Daniel Versteg with you on KLEM. Set number two continues along with Galen leading Remsen St. Mary's 11-7 as the Jays score 4 points in a row right before the timeout. Now they'll try and keep it going with Emmy Castle, who has four aces in this match. Right-handed knuckleball serve, Harpinot takes, set up by Holman to the middle. Garvin swings, dug by Emmy Castle. Addie Castle sets it long to the outside. Sitzman goes cross-court down net line, dug by Bunkers. And now Bunkers has to play a free ball across. Emmy to Addie Castle, sets a slide right side. Walsenbach blocked back, dug by Kearns. Long pass, Addie Castle, and a free ball could not be played over by either Ella Ruland or Emmy Castle. Miss

Allie Bunkers takes up toward the outside. Brea Holman through the block, puts it away. Brea Holman with the kill. And Remsen St. Mary sides it back out. Now 12-9 in favor of the Jays. 12-9. Here comes the serve from Garvin, taken by Delaney Kearns. Addie Castle sets the middle, and Bonderson didn't quite get all of it, but got enough of it to put it down for the kill. Fourth kill for Bonderson. And Galen's up 13-9 in set two. 13-9 set two. Addie Castle to the service line for Galen with a four-point advantage, and they get to the midway point of this set first once again. Castle served to the back row. Mia Matkin plays. Lily Matkin to the middle. Brea Holman blocked back. Solo block. Bonderson recovered by the Hawks and sent over with a down ball. Emmy Castle, Addie Castle, long pass, outside pin. Sitzman attack into the net for an error. A Kennedy Sitzman attacking error, and St. Mary's cuts it to three. It is 13-10. Galen on top here in the second. So Hallie Bunkers back to the service line. Right-hand top spin serve played by Ella Ruland. Addie Castle middle. Awkward ball sent over on the tip attack. Bonderson. The Hawks are able to keep it alive off the block. Addie Castle, bad pass pushed over by Ruland. Does so with a double touch. And the Jays got kind of scrambled around after the Hawks made a great effort to keep the ball alive off the block shot. 13-11, Galen leads, set two. Serve from Bunkers again. Sitzman, Addie Castle, back set right side. Schrader cross court, sends it wide and out. And the freshman Sienna Schrader sends it out of play, and it's 13-12. Galen leading set two. So here's the serve, played over by Bunkers. Taken by Emmy Castle. Addie Castle sets the middle, cross court attack. Bonderson missed it out. Cora Bonderson, the attacking error, and this match is tied, or this set is tied at 13. Set two, the Jays lost the first set 25-23, so they're trying to guarantee a fourth set of this one. Hallie Bunkers the serve, handled by Emmy Castle. Addie Castle sets the outside pin. Sitzman uses the block to her advantage for the kill. Kennedy Sitzman with the kill, and Galen back in front in set two, 14-13. The only timeout utilized so far was won by Remsen St. Mary's head coach Stacy Bunkers. So still a possibility for some stoppages here the rest of the set. As the serve will come from Kennedy Sitzman. Right-hand side spinning jump serve played by Bunkers. Lily Matkin sets the outside. The attack splits the block by Harpenon. Diving play Sitzman. Free ball passed over by Ruland. Here's Mia Matkin. Lily Matkin outside Harpenon. She attacks in the net for an error. And a great diving play by Sitzman. Kept that point alive long enough to give the Jays the point, 15-13, Galen set two. And Sitzman will go back to the service line. Kennedy Sitzman, right-hand knuckleball serve. It's taken by Chloe Holman, set toward the outside. Harpenaw's attack, she ends up in the net. No, Galen was in the net that time. They're going to get Cora Bonderson for the net violation. And so Sophia Harpenaw is credited with the kill there as St. Mary's cuts to one, 15-14. Addie Castle takes the serve from Brea Holman. Back set right side, Addie Castle to Sienna Schrader. And Schrader's attack is in the net for an error. Tied at 15, set two. Second set looks to be just as competitive down the stretch as set number one was. And now Brea Holman is on the service line for the Hawks. Right hand serve. Ruland plays tight to the net. Addie Castle sets it up. Bonderson dumps it short corner. Good pinpoint precision accuracy from Cora Bonderson, taking advantage of that short corner tip down. 16-15, Galen Catholic leading set two. And the Jays are on the service line once again. And this is Ella Ruland to serve. Right-hand serve, played back row. Bunkers pass over to Mia Matkin to the middle. Sophia Harpenaw attacks long with no touch. Sophia Harpenaw on the attacking error, and Remsen St. Mary's trailing by two, has not been able to find a way into the advantage here late in this set. They did take a lead early in the set, different than set number one. Ruling the serve, played high into the rafters. This ricochets around. Matkin gets it out of there, and then a down ball sent over by Holman. Emmy Castle, Addie Castle sets it back to Emmy. Outside, splits the block, dug by Holman. Here's Lily Matkin to the middle. The attack, that is by Harpenaw, dug up by Addie Castle. Ruland's second ball passes Emmy Castle over the top of the net. And now a bad pass on the second ball, still sent over by Mia Matkin. Castle to the middle, Walshenbach into the block. A solo block put up. They're going to say that hit the net anyway. It is an attacking error for Hallie Walshenbach. And it's 17-16. Galen Catholic on top, set number

2 as the Hawks lead the match 1-0, and Galen is trying to put themselves in a spot to get to the fourth set. Serve coming from Mia Mackin. Lefty serve. That is long and out. Good. Late read there by Ella Rulin to let that serve go out. And Galen's lead is 18-16, set 2. Jays still have both of their timeouts. Hawks still have one more at their disposal. See how they elect to play it with that timeout in their back pocket. Jays have service, and it's Delaney Kearns in the back corner on the end line. A serve. Delaney Kearns, a serve, and Galen adds to their lead. It is back to a 3-point advantage at 19-16, set 2. 19-16, set 2. Hawks lead the match 1-0. And now the serve coming again from Kearns. Tries to attack that corner. Holman plays it back to Chloe Holman to the outside. Cross-court attack. Diving play. Rulin digs it over the net. Bunkers over to Mia Mackin. Sets the middle. Chloe Holman swings over the double block and puts it down. Mia Mackin with her fourth kill. And it is 19-17. Galen still leading set number 2. As Sophia Harpinaw goes back to serve this one. Floats a short serve. Rulin dives to play it. Addie Castle to the outside. Emmy Castle off the top of the tape. And it is kept alive by the Hawks. Bump pass over the middle. It's sent through. Rulin to Addie Castle. Pushes second ball. Back corner on the sideline. No, just wide and out. Addie Castle could not quite find the sideline. Sends it out. And Galen's lead trimmed to 1. 19-18. Serve goes out from Brea Homan. And it's 20-18, Galen leading set number 2. So neither side's been able to really take the advantage here in this one. Serve coming from Emmy Castle. Here's Homan. Mia Mack into the middle. Bunkers around the block. Dug by Kearns. Castle bumps a pass middle. Walshenbach over the top of the block. That is kept alive by Brea Homan. Mia Mackin outside. Bunkers puts it down. Allie Bunkers with her third kill. And St. Mary's cuts it to 1. 20-19. Galen set 2. As the Hawks will serve with Chloe Homan this time. Trying to tie this set up and maybe force the Jays into using their first time out of the set. Holman serve, handled by Kearns. Castle sets the outside. Sitzman runs up and puts it down. Kennedy Sitzman, a big swing. And Galen's lead is back to 2. It is 21-19, second set. And Hallie Walshenbach will have the service for the Jays. Walshenbach serve, floats it back row. Bunkers plays. Holman sets Bunkers up, and Bunkers puts it away. Bit out of system, but the Hawks still able to counter on it. 21-20. Galen up set 2. Hawks lead the match 1-0 as Remsen St. Mary's trying to come back to see if they can still stay in line for a sweep. Allison Garvin on the service line. Right hand serve back corner. Kearns plays it tight to the net. Addie Castle sets the outside pin, and Kennedy Sitzman puts it down. 22-20. Galen with the lead. Set number 2. And now the Jays will have service with Addie Castle this time. And she is looking to build the lead back to 3. I think that would give them a little bit more comfort here late. Addie Castle the serve. Here's the right-hand topspin serve. Oh, it eats up Chloe Holman. She's able to get it up. Played tipped over. Brea Holman diving play. Sitzman. Bump pass outside. Schrader's attack kept up by Chloe Holman and played over with a free ball. Addie Castle toward the outside. Sitzman swings in the net for an error. Mistimed it and could not quite get it over as Remsen St. Mary's trims it back to 1. It is 22-21. Galen with the lead in set 2. Hallie Bunkers on the serve trying to knot it up. Played by Sitzman. Addie Castle sets the middle. Cora Bonderson blocked back by a double block. Rulin digs. Castle punches over. Bunkers sends over the first ball. Miscommunication. Bonderson. Castle punches to the back row. Here's Holman. Lily Mackin. Back set right. Mia Mackin. Played up by Castle. Emmy Castle. Addie Castle. Sitzman tips it back row. Bunkers connects. Here's the outside attack by Harpinaw. Addie Castle digs it. Rulin back set right. Sitzman block back. Sitzman digs it up. Rulin pushes back row. Bunkers takes. Lily Mackin over the middle. Brea Holman wins the point for the Hawks. And this second set is tied at 22. What a back and forth that was. It is that the momentum shifter.

overall in this one. Hallie Bunkers will have the serve. Here is the right-hand topspin serve played by Sitzman. Oh, it kicks off the rafters. Addie Castle dives to play it, and a free ball sent over Emmy Castle. Lily Mackin back set right. Mia Mackin splits the block. That is dug up into the ceiling and played into the net. Could not quite get over. And Remsen St. Mary's has the lead, 23-22. Timeout, Gingling Catholic, as the Jays are trying to avoid squandering another set. We'll see if the Hawks can finish the job when we come back on KLEM.

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4: Set two continues on with Remsen St. Mary's up 23-22. Jays trying to tie it up. Sienna Schrader's attack mishandled. Hawks are able to keep it up, and a free ball tipped over. Here's Emmy Castle, Addie Castle to the outside. Bonderson splits the block. It's dug by Lily Matkin. Mia Matkin, middle, Brea Holman into the net. And there was also a block there from Cora Bonderson, and we are tied at 23. 23 apiece, set two. Hawks trying to stay in line for the sweep. Galen Catholic trying to force us to four. Each side has a timeout left. Serve from Kennedy Sitzman. Played in the back row by Chloe Holman. Set the middle. Mia Matkin tips into the net. That's an error. Set point. Galen, 24-23. And Remsen St. Mary's head coach Stacy Bunkers wants a timeout. 24-23. Set point Jays. We're back with more after this on KLEM.
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4: Well, here we are in set point. Galen has the set point this time at 24-23, and the Jays will look to tie up the match at one set apiece. So Galen has the serve. Sitzman sends it over. Oh, it's mishandled. The Hawks have to scramble. They do not get it over. Hallie Bunkers could not quite get it over the net. And the Jays take set two, 25-23, guaranteeing us four here tonight. We'll take a break, and we are going to come back with set number three competition from Remsen, so stay tuned. 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
4: And we welcome you back to Remsen and the Steve and Judy Bunkers Family Gym in Remsen. 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Good battle we've got here so far. Remsen, St. Mary's, and Galen Catholic knotted up at one set apiece, sending us to a third, and we will have a fourth guaranteed as well. Fifth set, of course, we'll have to wait to be determined between these two. Both sets have been by scores of 25-23, with Remsen St. Mary's winning the first set, coming back from an 8-point deficit, and Galen winning the second set after nearly squandering a very consistent 4-5-point lead most of that second set, but ultimately coming through and picking up the win there in set two. So the Jays and the Hawks are tied at one set apiece, and Galen will be serving first to start this third set of play. And we'll see if Galen can start strong, finish stronger. They've been able to start strong so far in these both of these sets, but they've not been able to finish the set very comfortably at all. And so that'll be the big thing to see whether or not they can get the job done here in set number three. So here we go. Addie Castle will go to the service line. And we will be ready to go in set number three. A very crucial one to see who will take some advantage going into the fourth set of play. And now we've got things squared away at the scores table. Here we go. Addie Castle on the service line for Galen. And here it comes from Castle. Set three's underway to the back row. It's misplayed up into the rafters and down for an ace. Right away, Addie Castle starts off set three with an ace serve. Galen has scored the first point in all three sets to this point. And Castle with her third service ace. Top spinning serve played by Bunkers. Here's a set toward the outside. The attack from Brea Holman dug up by Emmy Castle. Ruling a long pass. Right side tipped over by Schrader. There is Harpadaw set by Mackin. Right side attack cross court. Garvin sends it out. Allison Garvin with an attacking error. And Galen has a 2-0 advantage to start this third set. A very important one to see who will take the momentum into set number four. Serve coming from Castle. Addie Castle once again. Harpadaw plays. Lily Mack into the middle. The attack by Bunkers kept up. Here's the pass toward the outside. The attack is dug up by Hallie Bunkers. Mia Mackin now setting the middle. Tipped across by Holman and sends it out. Brea Holman, the cross-court attack, could not quite find the sideline. It's 3-0. Galen leading set three. Once again, Jays get off to a hot start in this set, but can they keep it rolling? Addie Castle serves. Played back row. Mia Mackin set by Chloe Holman. Outside attack. Brea Holman way long and out. 4-0 Jays set three. And Remsen St. Mary's wants a timeout. Good start for the Jays, but can they keep it rolling? That's the big question. We'll find out in just a moment here on KLEM.
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2: We welcome you back to the Steve and Judy Bunkers Family Gym in Remsen. Set three gets off to a banging start for Galen. They're up 4-0, trying to keep it going out of the Hawk timeout. A bit of a misplay out of the serve. Hallie Bunkers recovers and then sends it out of bounds. Hallie Bunkers on an attacking error. It is 5-0, Jays set three. Great starts to sets for Galen. If this was a first to a 5-point win of some kind, Galen would have won all three sets by now. Zaddy Castle serves this one out, so that kills the run, but a good run at that. Five straight points now dashed with the service error. Now it's 5-1. Galen on serve, or St. Mary's now on serve, trailing by four. Emmy Castle gets underneath it. Kennedy Sitzman's attack is blocked back. Brea Holman, Mia Matkin there for the denial. And St. Mary scores on serve. 5-2. Galen still on top. So the Hawks dig themselves a hole early in all three sets so far. And they were able to dig out of it in the first set. Can they dig out of it again here in the third? Set right side, Sienna Schrader attack, long and out with no touch at the net. And it is 5-3 in favor of Galen, third set. So five in a row for the Jays, three in a row for the Hawks. And now Allison Garvin is on the service line for RSM. Right-hand knuckleball serve played by Sitzman. Set toward the middle, Cora Bonderson. She is rejected at the net. A big denial from Mia Mackin and Brea Holman once again. And the St. Mary's front row starting to get involved. They've rattled off four in a row, and they trail Galen 5-4. Garvin on serve again. Down the sideline. Played by Sitzman. Overpass dump. Back down by Holman. Dug by Sitzman. Castle bumps it up toward the outside. The Sitzman attack hits the net. Does not touch the block and comes back on Galen's side. And we are tied at 5 here in set number 3. So 5 for the Jays. 5 for the Hawks. And here we go with Garvin on serve. Right hand serve goes long and out. Allison Garvin on the service error. And Galen takes the lead at 6-5. So if the trends are any indication, Galen will take a 10-5 lead, and then the Hawks will tie it up at 10. But we'll have to wait and see if this will continue past the first 5 points for each side. Served by Kennedy Sitzman, handled by Chloe Holman. Lily Mack in a long run, bumps it to the middle. Brea Holman sends a free ball. Bonderson, Addie Castle, right side Schrader off the top of the block, dug by Holman. Here's a set, Lily Mackin toward the outside bunkers. Off the top of the net, diving play, Emmy Castle. Rulin sets it up. Right side, Schrader bumps it over. Might have been out. Harpinoff plays, and now Bunkers barely plays it in between the antenna. Addie Castle, Rulin, right side, Schrader off the block. Schrader digs it high into the rafters. Bonderson power tip, second ball, kept up by the Hawks. Set outside, Hallie Bunkers puts it away. What a point there for the Hawks, as they were able to keep fighting and fighting their way back into it. And we are tied at 6 here in set 3. So 2 5-point rallies and now back-to-back scores as Bunkers sends the free ball over, or the serve over. Here's a set toward the outside. The attack from Emmy Castle dug over the net and out. Emmy Castle on the kill for Galen, 7-6 in favor of the Jays here in set number 3. So Galen will line up for serve. This will be Ella Rulin to send the serve over. As the Jays try and build up a lead like they had to start this set. Line drive, knuckleball serve, Bunkers overpass. Dumped back down by Walshenbach. The unassisted kill, Hallie Walshenbach gives the Jays an 8-6 lead in set number 3. And now Galen will line up on serve again with Ella Rulin to send it over. Right hand serve to the back row. Bunkers plays. Lily Mackin, right side. Brea Holman blocked to the net. Holman digs it right back over. There's Schrader. Addie Castle outside. Emmy Castle tips it around the block. Changes speed, and she has another kill. Second kill of the set for Emmy Castle. 9-6, Galen. Set number 3. And again, St. Mary's had to use a timeout early in the set, down 5-0. Galen did not. And now the serve, knuckles to the back row. It's misplayed. That is an ace for Ella Rulin. Ella Rulin with the ace serve. Her first ace of the night. Galen up 10-6. So the Jays have had scoring streaks of 5.

0: 5 and now 4. As Ruland will line up on serve again. Right-hand serve, back row. Misplayed, bunkers. That's an ace. Again, back-to-back aces for Ruland and 2 sets of 5-point runs for the Jays. They lead it 11-6 in set 3. And again, the match is tied at 1 set apiece. Serve short, handled by Harpinaw. They'll set Sophia up on the outside. Cross-court attack. Ruland there to dig it up. Castle back set. Long pass right side. Schrader roll shot. Dug by Chloe Homan. Here's a set to the middle. Brea Homan swings over the block. Dug by Sitzman. Castle a bump pass middle. Free ball set over Walshenbach. Bunkers over to Lily Mackin. Back set right. Mia Mackin. Oh, what a dig by Addie Castle. Schrader over to Ruland and couldn't send the free ball over the net. Boy, Addie Castle with a great dig. Really had no business keeping that point alive. That was a great attack from the Hawks. And St. Mary still ends up winning the point anyway. It's 11-7. Galen set 3. Serve coming from Brea Holman. Side spinning serve. Played deep by Ruland. Schrader gets the second ball. Bump pass outside. Castle down ball attack. Dug by Brea Holman. Willie Mackin to the right side for Mia Mackin. Kept up Addie Castle. Ruland goes right side. The attack from Schrader into the net for an error. Sienna Schrader, the attacking error, back-to-back points for the Hawks, and it's 11-8 in favor of Galen, set 3. Brea Holman will have serve, right-hand serve to the back row, misplayed by Schrader, long run Ruland, kept it alive, Schrader cannot get it over. Sienna Schrader mishandled the initial touch and could not recover, and now it's 11-9, Galen still leading set 3. As this match is tied at a set apiece, both sides winning their sets by scores of 25-23. Schrader, Castle, middle, Walshenbach over the double block, and it's kept alive by Remsen St. Mary's. Good effort initially from Lily Mackin. Sitzman, Castle, middle, Walshenbach off the block, dug by Bunkers. Lily Mackin sets the outside, Harpinaw through the block and down. Sophia Harpinaw with her first kill, her third kill. And Galen's lead is down to 1. So we've had 5 points, 5 points, 1 point, 1 point. Galen scores 5. Hawks are on a 4-point run. And the serve by the Hawks to the outside. Emmy Castle puts an end to that scoring run for Remsen St. Mary's. Not quite identical now at this point. After the kill by Emmy Castle stops the Hawks scoring run at 4. It is 12-10. Galen leading set 3. And now a serve coming from Delaney Kearns. Delaney Kearns on the service line, right hand to the back row, misplayed for an ace. Delaney Kearns, ace serve, and Galen's up 13-10, set 3. And this match tied at 1 set apiece, and the serve will come from Kearns again, trying to go for another ace potentially. This is played by Lily Mack, and nobody gets the second ball. That is back-to-back aces for Delaney Kearns. Galen's lead back to 4 at 14-10. The serving game has been great for the Jays, who have served up 13 aces by my count to this point. Serve back row played by Chloe Holman. Lily Mackin sets Holman up on the outside again. Splits the block and puts it down. Chloe Holman on the kill. Holman with her 5th kill. And Galen's lead back down to 3, 14-11 in favor of the Jays in the third. Mia Mackin on serve. Jays are trying to see if they can make this a quick side out and get back on serve. Sitzman plays it straight up. Ruland sets it toward the pin on the outside. Punched by Emmy Castle. Could not get it over the net. A bit of an awkward angle, and Castle could not quite get a good attack on it. 14-12. Galen still leading set 3. And the serve by Mia Mackin down the sideline. Sitzman takes it. Addie Castle toward the outside. Emmy Castle tips it into the net. That's an error. And it's 14-13. Galen still leads set 3. And now a timeout on the floor from Galen. So each side has used a timeout. We'll take one as well. And be back after this right here on KLEM.
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3: Back to Remsen, and this Warrior Eagle Conference Volleyball Triangular set three with the Jays. Leading 14-13, the serve goes long by Remsen St. Mary's and Mia Mackin, and it's 15-13 in favor of Galen. So the serve out gives Galen a side out. Now the Jays will have service. And it's Emmy Castle to serve it over, played by Brea Holman, set by Mia Mackin toward the outside. The attack by Chloe Holman put down to the ground. Good kill by Chloe Holman that time. And St. Mary's cuts it to one, 15-14, Galen set three. As Sophia Harpinon lines up the serve, right-hand knuckleball serve drops in front of the back row for an ace. Sophia Harpinon with an ace serve, her first one, just the second ace for the Hawks here tonight. We are tied at 15 in set number three. Served by Harpinon, back row played by Ruland. Here's the bump pass, Addie Castle outside, tip attack, Kennedy Sitzman can't put it away. Now the Hawks recover, bunkers to the outside, that's into the net. Did not touch the block, so no chance of a recovery from RSM. And Kalen back in front, 16-15, set three. Again, this match is tied at one set apiece. St. Mary's won the first set, 25-23. Kalen took the second, 25-23. Hallie Walsenbach on serve. That was a little too early in the rotation. Bump pass outside. Hallie bunkers off the block. Kept up by Kearns. Castle outside attack. Sitzman off the top of the block. Dug by Brea Holman. Kicks off the rafters. Bumped up by Mia Mackin and sent with a free ball by bunkers. Kearns, Castle back to Sitzman. Outside attack. Dug over the net by Holman. And then Sitzman could not quite get the unassisted kill. Sitzman really tried her best to get that one over and could not do so. And now we are tied at 16 in set three. These two teams mirror each other so well. And it's been a good battle so far as Chloe Holman lines up the serve for the Hawks. Right-hand serve taken by Castle. Emmy Castle, Addie Castle, middle. Bonderson diving play, kept it up for one hit. Nobody gets the second hit. Cora Bonderson, sixth kill of the night. And Galen back in front in set three, 17-16. Each side still has one timeout remaining, so keep that in mind. And now Addie Castle needs a spot on the floor cleaned up. And that ended up getting some moisture on it. On a very hot day, it's been hot in this school. Actually, St. Mary's has been letting out 2 hours early because of the heat. And understandably so, as this school does not have air conditioning. It's been very warm and muggy the last few days. Serve taken by Addie Castle. Top spinning serve. Bunkers play set up over the left side. Holman. Brea Holman sends it over. Addie Castle back set right. Schrader cross-court attack. Did not touch the block and goes out of bounds. Sienna Schrader, the attacking error. We're tied at 17 here in the third set. 17 points apiece in set three, and Allison Garvin on the serve. Right-hand serve handled by Emmy Castle. Addie Castle, long pass, tight to the outside pin. Kennedy Sitzman kept it alive with a chicken wing, and then it's pushed back over by Brea Holman. A little bit of a back and forth there, but ultimately Remsen St. Mary's wins the point, and the Hawks have an 18-17 lead in set three. Now here's Garvin on the serve once again for St. Mary's. Right-hand serve, back row, handled by Emmy Castle, overpass, dumped down, and that is going to be Brea Holman who got the overpass dumped down for the kill. I think she got Hallie Bunkers on the way up as well, as both sides, both of them were trying to get there. 19-17, St. Mary's lead set three, served by Garvin. Emmy Castle slides to play it, Addie Castle outside, Sitzman tools off the block for the kill. Kennedy Sitzman with her sixth kill. Galen cuts it to one, 19-18 St. Mary's, set three again. Each side still has a timeout to be utilized in this set. Again, with the winner taking some advantage going into the fourth set in this first of three matches.

0: tonight. Serve side spin by Galen. Blocked back on the attack by St. Mary's. And now dumped over by Delaney Budden. That was Sitzman on the serve. Delaney Budden sends over the overpass, and we're tied at 19 in set three. 19 points apiece, set three. Here is Sitzman on serve once again. Right-hand serve, misplayed. Mia Mackin kicks around the rafters. Harpinoff bumps it out of there, and now a free ball sent over. Addie Castle sets the middle. Bonderson tips around the block and has a kill. Galen has the lead back as well at 20-19, set three. Who is going to take the momentum into the fourth and potentially have a chance to win it? Still got to find that out as this third set continues along. Sitzman on serve again. Knuckle serve played by Harpinaw. Overpass sent through by Emmy Castle. Hawks dump the second ball across. Mishandled by Ruland. That's a point for Hallie Bunkers. Hallie Bunkers on the second ball dumped down. We are tied at 20. Set three. Hallie Bunkers on serve again. Right-hand top spinning serve. Misplayed Emmy Castle. That's an ace. Hallie Bunkers, ace serve. 21-20, St. Mary's, third set of competition. And now it's Bunkers once again. Right-hand serve, Addie Castle, Ella Ruland. Set up the outside, Emmy Castle. Got it around the block for the kill. Tied at 21, set three. Neither side wants to give an inch. It has been such a back-and-forth battle. Even when a team does go on a long run, it's countered by a long run of their opponent's own. Galen serves with Ella Ruland. Bunkers handles. Lily Mack into the outside. Sophia Harpinaw around the block. Ruland digs it. Budden couldn't get the second ball. And that'll be a Sophia Harpinaw kill. 22-21, St. Mary's. As the Hawks line up for service with their eighth grader in Brea Holman. Holman, the right-hand serve. Back row. Ruland misplays. That's an ace for the eighth grader, Brea Holman. 23-21, St. Mary's timeout, Galen Catholic. Jays trying to see if they can come back from this late deficit. We're back after this on KLEM.
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0: Well, we are late in set three. St. Mary's has a 23-21 lead in this third set. And Brea Holman on the serve, trying to take a 2-set-to-1 lead. Going to the fourth, set pass to Emmy Castle, rolls it off the top of the block. Diving play by Lily Mackin. Right side attack, Mia Mackin, dug by Addie Castle. Ruling out a system pass, right side, Budden, good swing. Dug into the antenna for the kill. Delaney Budden with a powerful swing on the right side. And Galen gets the very important side out. Cuts it to 1, 23-22. St. Mary's on top in set 3. Remsen St. Mary's head coach Stacy Bunkers still has a timeout to be utilized. See if she elects to do so. Right hand serve, back row. Hallie Bunkers plays. Mia Mackin sets the outside. Chloe Holman around the block. Dug by Sitzman. Addie Castle sets up the outside. Emmy Castle swings long and out. And it is set point, St. Mary's. 24-22. Remsen St. Mary's has set point first here in the third. Galen needs a side out plus one to keep this one going. Mia Mackin serves. Back row. Ella Ruland plays. Addie Castle sets the middle. Hallie Walshenbach tips around the block. That's dug by Mia Mackin. Set to the back row. Mackin, a long range attack, is dug by Sitzman. Castle sets the outside. Emmy Castle tips it short. Allison Garvin now sets the outside as Harpinaw cannot quite get it down. Diving play kept it alive. Free ball sent over by Galen. Bunkers. Mackin, middle, second ball, or third ball dumped down. Chloe Holman can't quite get it in. And Galen gets the side out, now needs a point on serve to send us to extra points. It's 24-23 St. Mary's here in the third set. Serve is coming for Galen from Annie Castle. Plays the middle to Hallie Bunkers. Mia Mackin sets the outside. Chloe Holman swings around the block. Dug by Ella Ruland. Castle bumps it outside. Kennedy Sitzman swings back row. Dug tight to the net by Holman. Mia Mackin bumps a pass over the net. Free ball. Second ball swing. Castle had it blocked back. And that's a point for Galen. That was a four-hit call on an attacking error by the Jays. And Remsen St. Mary's wins set 3, 25-23. Once again, a set goes the way of the victor by a margin of 25-23. This time St. Mary's has a 2-set-to-1 lead. We'll take a break. And we've got the fourth set, a potentially decisive fourth set, in the first of three matches we have for you tonight. In Remsen, stay tuned. More volleyball coming your way next on KLEM.
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0: And we welcome you back to Remsen and the Steve and Judy Bunkers Family Gym. Daniel Versteg with you on KLEM. As Remsen St. Mary's has a 2-set-to-1 advantage going into the fourth set of this matchup. Scores of 25-23, 23-25, and 25-23. We've been very original with our set scores so far tonight. And we'll see if that continues into the fourth. If it does continue in the similar trend to the apparent victors, then we are going 5 to start the night and firmly jeopardizing any chance of being on time the rest of the evening. Akron Westfield and Galen Catholic will be playing the next match. And then St. Mary's and Akron Westfield will take to the court afterwards. So we'll see if Akron might be able to be the beneficiary of a very tired Galen team, depending on how things go here in set number 4. We'll have to wait and see. So set number 4 about ready to get underway. St. Mary's will have the serve first. As these two play a good Class 1A battle, I had the feeling going into tonight that these two teams were not very far off skill-wise. And wouldn't you know it, that is similar, or that is kind of the feeling at this point. And these two teams have a very, very similar skill level to each other. And we will get set 4 underway in just a moment. A lot of the statistics are similar. Galen has been a little bit more successful serving. Well, St. Mary's has been a little bit more efficient offensively, and that has kept the Hawks in this one more. Set 4 underway. Allison Garvin on the serve for the Hawks, and Galen will look to start strong again. Kennedy Sitzman utilizes the block and does so well for the kill. Kennedy Sitzman with the kill, her 7th. And Galen again scores first. They've scored first in all 4 sets now. Oh, yeah, they did. I thought so. Okay, they did overturn the call. Yeah, that one hit the net, did not hit the block. I was initially hesitant to say that it

it hit the block, because I didn't think it did. So St. Mary's now scores first here in set four. They lead 1-0. Rulin long pass toward the middle. Bonderson a down ball played over by Harpinaw. And now Garvin to the middle. Brea Holman is blocked back. Holman covers it up. Sent over on the second ball, Mia Mackin. Hattie Castle dumps the second ball through. It's taken by Bunkers. Now Hatley swings from the outside. Attacks on the end line. And with a J in the net, it didn't end up mattering anyway. As Hallie Bunkers records her lucky number 7th kill. And now it's 2-0 St. Mary's, set four. Hawks find themselves in the advantage early in a set, something that has not happened all night. Although they lead the match 2-1. Ella Ruland toward the outside. The pass to Sitzman utilizes the block and gets the point for the kill. Kennedy Sitzman tools it off the block and takes advantage for a Galen kill. And the Jays lead this one, or trail this one 2-1 in set four. Now Addie Castle is on service. Right-hand missile serve played by Mia Mackin. Free ball sent over by Galen. Ruland, Castle, back set right. Budden swings through the block, got it down. Delaney Budden with her third kill. Now Galen has tied it up with St. Mary's at 2 points apiece. Again, set four. St. Mary's has a 2-1 lead, and the serve sent over to Sophia Harpinaw. Lily Mackin to the middle. Miscommunication. Free ball for the Hawks. Addie Castle outside. Kennedy Sitzman tips it off the top of the net. Gets it over. Second ball swinging from Mia Mackin. Dug up by Addie Castle. Bump pass right. Free ball sent over by Budden. Here's Harpinaw. Back set. Lily to Mia Mackin. Dug up by Addie Castle. Ruland bumps the second ball across. It's dug by Chloe Homan. Lily Mackin outside. Hallie Bunkers off the block and got it down. Hallie Bunkers with the kill. St. Mary's has a 3-2 lead in set number three. 3-2. Hawks trying to win this match in four. And the serve played up toward the middle. Bonderson around the block. Dug by Hallie Bunkers. Set toward the outside. Tip attack as Sophia Harpinaw is dug up by Emmy Castle. Left side Sitzman swings errantly and well short. Out. 4-2. St. Mary's set four. As St. Mary's leads the match 2-1. Serve played by Sitzman. Long run, Addie Castle able to get it up and sent over from the back row by Emmy Castle. Now a misplay from St. Mary's and a free ball coming for the Hawks. Here's Emmy Castle toward Ella Ruland to Addie Castle. Right side attack off the top of the tape and down for Delaney Budden. Budden is starting to heat up here over the last few points. So now it's 4-3. St. Mary's still on in front here in set four. So Galen will go to the service line. Kennedy Sitzman to serve it. Right hand serve short. Chloe Holman digs it over the net, and it did hit the ceiling. It hit the ceiling on its way over. That'll be an ace serve for Kennedy Sitzman. We are tied at four in set four. Akron Westfield and Galen will be playing the next matchup here in this triangular, the second of our three matches. Serve sent over. Played up. Here's a set pass. Bunkers toward the outside. Harpinaw sends it across. Dug up by Ruland. Addie Castle to the right side attack. Budden drops it in for the kill. Delaney Budden, again, really starting to become a reliable attacker on that right side. Jays are finding her more. 3 in a row for Galen, and it's 5-4. Galen here in set four. Sitzman on serve again. Right hand side spin serve. Eats up the back row. For Chloe Holman, tipped across by Mia Mackin, dug up by Ruland. Castle to the right side. The attack by Bonderson just misses the end line and out. Cora Bonderson on the attacking error. We are tied at five here in set three. And the serve will come from Brea Holman, the Remsen St. Mary's eighth grader. Playing varsity volleyball under new legislation. This is dug by Schrader. Addie Castle toward the outside. Schrader cross-court attack just long and out. Sienna Schrader on the attacking error, and St. Mary's has a 6-5 lead here in the third set. Here comes Brea Holman on the serve to the back row. Oh, it eats up Ella Ruland, and it drops in for an ace. Brea Holman, ace serve. Hawks up 7-5, set four. St. Mary's leads the match 2-1, 25-23, 23-25, 25-23. Serve played by Schrader. Addie Castle back set right. Delaney Budden off the block again for the kill.

Delaney Budden heating up. And in a big way, the Jay offense has been relying on her to get some points. 7-6, St. Mary's set 4. Here comes the serve toward the sideline, out from Ella Rulin, trying to sneak it toward the left sideline, and it's 8-6. St. Mary's up in set 4. Mia Mackin on the service line for the Hawks. And here comes the Mackin serve. Left-handed serve played by Kennedy Sitzman. Addie Castle bumps it up to the outside. Sienna Schrader attack into the net for an error. 9-6 in favor of St. Mary's. Set 4. Here comes Mia Mackin on service. Lefty serve played by Ella Rulin. Addie Castle sets it right side. The tip attack. Delaney Budden drops it over the block for the kill. The Hawks have had no answer for Delaney Budden. That is 5 kills in this fourth set alone, and the Jays lead it 9-7. Galen's had 5 of their 7 points come from Delaney Budden kills. Budden exits for a little breather as a serve by Delaney Kearns is played up by the Hawks. Swing by Garvin, a little missed time, dug by Ruland. Here's Addie Castle, middle, splitting the block is Walshenbach, dug by Bunkers to the outside. There's Harpinaw. She attacks into the net. And there was a block put up there by Castle and Walshenbach. It did deny the attack. It's 9-8. St. Mary's leading set 4. Neither side has used a timeout. I think we need a spot cleaned up on the floor. They'll get that taken care of on the Remsen St. Mary's side of the floor. We get the match right now in favor of Remsen St. Mary's, 9-8 in set number 4. The Hawks lead the match as well, 2-1. As Galen will be serving to try and tie the fourth set of play. And now here comes the serve sent over by Delaney Kearns. The Hawks back set it right side, and Harpinaw gets it through the block for the kill. Sophia Harpinaw from the right side that time picks up a kill. It's 10-8, St. Mary's, and Harpinaw back to the service line again for RSM. Right-hand serve to the back row. It's Ella Rulin taking. Addie Castle, long pass toward the outside pin. The cross-court attack is long from Sienna Schrader. Schrader sends that one over and out. And it's 11-8. St. Mary's leading set 4 and trying to win this one in 4. Sophia Harpinaw, the serve for the Hawks, floats it to the back row. Played by Ella Rulin. Emmy Castle, the bump pass toward the middle. The attack by Walshenbach. Top spinning swing dug by Holman, tipped over now by Bunkers. Walshenbach, Castle swings, second ball. And now the second ball dump from Bunkers gets the point for the Hawks. And there was a little back and forth going between those two teams, and Hallie Bunkers and St. Mary's win at that time. It's 12-8. Hawks in front here in the fourth set. And this best of 5, the Hawks lead the match 2-1. With all of the set scores finishing 25-23, the second one in favor of the Jays, first and third in favor of the Hawks. And now it'll be Harpinaw back to serve for the Hawks. Right-hand jump serve played by Delaney Kearns. Oh, it kicks off the Raptors and drops in. That's an ace serve for Harpinaw. Sophia Harpinaw, second ace serve, getting some help from the ceiling. Now it's 13-8, St. Mary's set 4. Jays have not used a timeout yet. Serve played cleanly this time by Ruland. Addie Castle passes tight to the net from Hallie Walshenbach. Oh, the second ball communicated, sent over by Mia Mackin. Now Castle sets it up outside. Emmy Castle between the block, puts it away. Emmy Castle with a much-needed side out for Galen. As the Jays trim it to 4 here in this must-win fourth set for Galen. It is 13-9 in favor of St. Mary's. And now Emmy Castle to the service line for the Jays. Right-hand serve, knuckles to the back row. Brea Holman takes, bump pass, middle, set over by Hallie Bunkers. Castle to Addie Castle, middle, Walshenbach. Played up by Harpinaw, middle attack.

0: Back. That's Bunkers, dug up by Emmy Castle. Walsenbach bumps it up to Addie Castle, who sends a free ball across. Here's the set toward the outside. Bunkers blocked back, dug by Harpinaw. Mia Matkin over to Bunkers. Over the double block, got it in. Allie Bunkers on the kill. And St. Mary's goes up by 5. It is 14-9. In favor of St. Mary's, set 4, as the Jays are trying to find a way to keep this fourth set alive and give themselves a fifth chance against the Hawks. Serve coming from Chloe Holman. Right-hand floated serve. Back row down for an ace. Chloe Holman, ace serve, her first of the match. And it's 15-9. St. Mary's lead, set 4. Still no timeout from Coach Jesse Bonenkamp of the Jays. Hawks will try and capitalize. Served by Holman. Delaney Kearns takes it clean. Addie Castle. Back set, slide right, block back. Walsenbach attack denied by Brea Holman and Hallie Bunkers. And it is 16-9 in favor of St. Mary's, set 4. And Galen still has 2 timeouts to utilize. They're not using them yet. As Chloe Holman will have service for the Hawks, needing 9 points to finish off the set 4 victory. And the match win. Holman on serve toward the right sideline. Played up by Walsenbach. Castle sets the outside. Sitzman to the back row, down for the kill. That side out will help out the cause as Kennedy Sitzman gets the job done. And now it's 16-10 in favor of St. Mary's. Set 4. Hawks are 9 points away from taking the match. Serve, back row. Harpinaw plays it up. Long run. Lily Matkin sets it up outside. Or Chloe Holman, excuse me. It's Brea Holman on the attack. Now tipped across. Bonderson puts it down. Short attack. And Cora Bonderson drops it in. As St. Mary's has a 16-11 lead here in the third set. 16-11, third set. Serve eats up Harpinaw. This kicks around the ceiling a bit. Played up by Garvin. Tipped through. Diving play. Kearns kept up. Castle. Outside attack. Sitzman tools it off the block for the kill. Kennedy Sitzman on the kill, and it's 16-12 in favor of St. Mary's, set 4. As the Jays have rattled off 3 points in a row now. And Hallie Walsenbach is on the service line. Mishandled by Harpinaw. That's an ace. Hallie Walsenbach, ace serve, and now St. Mary's needs a timeout after 4 in a row from the Jays. Hawks still have a 16-13 lead, set 4. Back with more high school volleyball after this on KLEM.
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0: And we welcome you back to the Stephen Judy Bunkers Family Gymnasium in Remsen. Daniel Versteg with you. It is 16-13. Remsen St. Mary's has a 3-point lead in this fourth set, potentially decisive set if the Hawks finish the job. Served by Hallie Walsenbach, played by Bunkers. Holman bumps it to Brea Holman, played up by Walsenbach. Addie Castle to the outside, Kennedy Sitzman. Roll shot dug by Chloe Holman. Mia Matkin sets it up to Hallie Bunkers between the block and drops it in for the kill. Hallie Bunkers with her 11th. And now it is a 17-13 St. Mary's lead. They side it out of their own timeout, and Allison Garvin's on the serve. Again, St. Mary's needs a win in this set to win the match. Garvin serve. Delaney Kearns takes it. Addie Castle back set right. Cora Bonderson off the block. Dug by Chloe Holman. Long run, Mia Matkin. Passes toward the middle. Brea Holman through the block. Kept alive. Punched over by Addie Castle. Bunkers now gets the pass back toward the outside. Cross-court attack off the block for the kill. And a kill by Hallie Bunkers gives the Hawks a 5-point advantage. 18 to 13.

Being set four, serve from Garvin, and rotation error against Galen. They're going to say Kennedy Sitzman was out of rotation. And now it is 19-13, Galen trailing set four by six. A two set to one lead for the Hawks, trying to start this triangular off right. Garvin serve, played up by Delaney Kearns. Addie Castle sets the middle back.

0: Burns sent over on the second ball. Castle. Garvin sets up bunkers on the outside. Splits the block. Dug by Emmy Castle. Addy Castle sets the outside. Sitzman through the block and down. Kennedy Sitzman on the kill. She's into double figures with 10. 20-14. St. Mary's set 4 as the Hawks are 5 away from starting off the triangular with a win. And now Galen will have service. Addy Castle goes to the service line. Here's her right-handed topspin serve. Played out of the back row by Mia Mackin. They set it up to the middle for Brea Holman. That attack is long. No touch. Brea Holman on the attacking error, and it's 20-15. St. Mary's still leading here in set number 4. Stay tuned, of course. Galen and Akron Westfield will play the next matchup, so you'll want to stay tuned for that here on KLEM. Serve handled by Harpinaw. Back set. Right side, Lily Mackin to Hallie Bunkers, and Bunkers drops it in. Hallie Bunkers with kill number 13, and St. Mary's back up 21-15 here in the fourth. And again, the Hawks are going for the win here in this fourth set. Serve is played up by Kennedy Sitzman. Addy Castle back set right, tipped over by Delaney Budden. Dug up Mia Mackin, set toward the outside. Swing by Harpinaw, dug up by Addy Castle. The bump pass for Rulin goes toward the outside. Sitzman a roll shot. That is dug by Chloe Holman. Lily Mackin a long bump pass toward the outside for Harpinaw. It's dug by Addy Castle. Rulin bumps back row. Emmy Castle swings to the corner and puts it in. What a back row attack from Emmy Castle. And Galen cuts it to 5, 21-16 in favor of the Hawks, set 4. 21-16, set 4. And the Jays will have service. Trying to save the match. And here's a serve from Candy Sitzman. Knuckles to the back row. Kept alive and sent over. Kept up by Rulin. Castle back set, right side. Budden through the block. That drops in. Delaney Budden again having a great match. Picks up her 8th kill. And Galen's deficit's down to 4. It's 21-17. St. Mary's here in the 4th. And the Hawks lead the match 2-1, trying to finish the job. And Galen's on service again from Sitzman. Tries to serve short. Played by Harpinaw. Here's Lily Mackin. Back to Harpinaw on the outside. She's blocked. Bonderson able to recover the block. Now miscommunication sent over by Bonderson. Hawks bump it up toward the outside. Harpinaw in the net for an error. Sophia Harpinaw with the attacking error. And St. Mary's has to use their second and final timeout of the set. Still leading by 3. It's 21-18. Hawks set 4. We'll take a timeout as well. Back after this on KLEM.
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0: And we welcome you back to Remsen and the Steve and Judy Bunkers Family Gym here in Remsen. Daniel Versteg with you on KLEM as we continue on in a very crucial fourth set, potentially a decisive one here tonight. As St. Mary's leads the match 2-1 and leads set 4, 21-18. Galen on service again from Kennedy Sitzman. Gets a good serve and it's sent right back over the net. Emmy Castle, Addy Castle, middle. Bonderson dug up by Bunkers and then Cora Bonderson overswung and ended up in the net for an error. Cora Bonderson on the attacking error. And St. Mary's now 3 points away from a match win. It is 22-18. Hawks serve coming this time from Brea Holman. Right-hand serve played by Emmy Castle. Addy Castle to the middle. Bonderson tips into the block. Set back. Galen recovers. Bonderson swings again. That is dug up by Bunkers. Bump pass to Lily Mackin. Outside Harpinaw tips it over. Kept alive to Budden. And Budden has to tip over a free ball. Bunkers digs it up. Overpass. Bonderson dumps it down and is called for a net violation. Cora Bonderson called for another net violation. And St. Mary's is 2 away for the match win. It's 23-18. Brea Holman on serve again. Played by Emmy Castle. Addie Castle sets it back row, and a free ball played over by Rulin. Jays didn't get in system very well. Ooh, a bad back set. Lily Mack, and that is played over the net, and it drops in.

0: done by Mia Mackin. At zero angle, Mackin still splits the sticks. How in the world did she do that? When I would say she was standing right next to the net pole, I mean, she was right next to the net pole. How in the world she got that over the net in between the antennas, I don't know. And now it's match point. Brea Holman serve. Misplayed Emmy Castle. That's an ace, and it's a match win for Rims and St. Mary's. They conclude it in set four by a score of 25-18. Boy, the Hawks were down 13-5 in set number one, and you kind of wondered, are they going to be able to finish the job and play Galen tough? Well, they certainly did that, winning the first set 25-23. Took a step back in set two, losing at 23-25 before winning the third set 25-23, and then ultimately set four goes the way of the Hawks 25-18. So the triangular starts with a St. Mary's win. We'll take a break, give you a quick recap, and be back after this on KLEM.
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8: And we welcome you back to Remsen for a quick post-game recap as Remsen St. Mary's takes a four-set match with Galen Catholic, 25-23, 23-25, 25-23, and 25-18. So the Jays start off conference play, or the Hawks start off conference play 1-0. Galen starts off conference play 0-1. Hawks are 1-1 overall, and Galen now 1-4 overall. Very competitive matchup. Again, we talked about it. Galen had a 13-5 lead in that first set. Hawks came back to win it, and then we were very competitive the next couple of sets before ultimately St. Mary's pulled away with the four straight points in set four to win the match 3-1. So St. Mary's gets a great win to start the triangular off. They were led by Hallie Bunker's 13 kills here tonight, and good performance for her offensively as she leads the way. Both Lily and Mia Mackin, by my count, had 13 assists apiece. Kennedy Sitzman had 10 kills in the loss for Galen, 34 assists for Addie Castle, and then four aces for Emmy Castle. Lead the way in some of those categories for the Jays. So tough loss there for Galen. They'll look to bounce back against Akron Westfield. We'll have that matchup for you coming up in the not-too-distant future. Make sure you stay tuned to KLEM. We're going to return you to regular programming to help buy us some time a little bit here in Remsen. So stay tuned. More volleyball is coming your way in the not-too-distant future right here on KLEM.
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